0: and I will always do that, because I know they mean well. Because I know if you're my friend, you love the country. Otherwise, you wouldn't be my friend. So I just want you to be aware of that. It's different when I know people hate us, they hate the country, when they're trying to self-promote and grift, you know, like the Bannons of the world and his ilk. But I know this about President Trump, that he does love the country, that he is trying to do his best, and I'm hopeful this works out properly. I hope it works out from my perspective on top of that. Time will tell. Time will tell. Let's go to Robert, Odessa, Texas, the great KWEL. Robert, how are you, sir?
1: I'm great, Mark. Thank you very much for taking my call. Great show. I'm a regular listener and a MAGA supporter and a Trump supporter.
0: Thank you.
1: My comment is I've heard your kind of position on the Iran war. I've heard from Senator Johnson and Lindsey Graham that we need to go in, quote unquote, finish the job. And I understand that. We've been at war with this regime for 47 years, and they're the world's leading sponsor of terrorism and enemy of Israel and us. But I think the only way you can do that, and I think as history shows us, is to totally destroy them, like we did Nazi Germany and the Japanese, you know, with the land, and we had to do an invasion with boots on the ground.
0: Well, it's not going to happen. We're not going to send in ground troops. And let me suggest that, you're being very earnest, let me suggest that we destroyed the Soviet Union without sending in infantry, which would have been a disaster. And the public is not going to support it. It's just not. And so again, I go back to something I've been talking about for a couple of months. Arm the Iranian people. 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
3: United Auto Workers Union members at American Axle and Three Rivers are now on strike. UAW President Sean Fain announcing Sunday night that the time was up for the manufacturer of drive axles for General Motors, Stellantis, and Nissan. American Axle and the employees agreed to a 50% pay cut during the Great Recession in 2008 to keep the facility open, but the union says the cut has not been fully restored. They also want better health care, stronger retirement benefits, and profit sharing. The suspect wanted for a January murder in Kalamazoo has been arrested in Baton Rouge, Louisiana. Kalamazoo Public Safety says 21-year-old Daquan Johnson will be charged with open murder and felony firearms in the shooting death January 25th of 31-year-old Tyler Patrick. He was arrested May 28th. Patrick was shot around 10 p.m. January 25th on Reed Avenue near South Burdick Street. That's the latest from the WKZO Newsroom. I'm Michael Arney.
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8: Quiet again tonight, mostly clear skies, low temperatures dipping down to about 50. We'll see high temperatures once again climb to the upper 70s, if not 80 for Tuesday. Another beautiful day with very low humidity, feeling like the best days of summer. As we stretch on through the week, we're going to continue to pick up a lot of sunshine, a lot of mild afternoons. But later in the week, you will begin to notice a bit more humidity with shower chances towards the weekend. Looking Southwest Michigan's weather, I'm Storm Teammate Chief Meteorologist Ellen Baca.
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4: More bad news for Britain's Prime Minister after the publication of more files about a former UK ambassador to the US who was friends with convicted sex offender Jeffrey Epstein.
5: The new trove of pages includes a note from former UK ambassador to the US Peter Mandelson to then Foreign Secretary David Lammy prior to his appointment, telling Lammy the government would, quote, never regret giving him the job. Mandelson, who is 72, is out on bail after being arrested in February during an investigation into whether he passed sensitive government information to Jeffrey Epstein when he was a member in the British government a decade and a half ago. Prime Minister Keir Starmer fired Mandelson last year after documents showed he had kept up contact with Epstein after the financier's 2008 conviction for sexual offenses involving a minor. Critics say it raises questions about Starmer's judgment. Tanya J. Powers, Fox News.
4: State of Florida suing OpenAI and its CEO Sam Altman, claiming the company knowingly released and aggressively marketed ChatGPT to the public while concealing what it says are serious risks, especially to underage users. OpenAI has not yet commented. A country music icon expanding her businesses. Working
6: 9 to 5. Dolly Parton, who turned 80 this year, is showing no signs of slowing down as she looks to expand Dollywood. The park, drawing more than 4 million visitors last year, is part of a broader $500 million investment plan, including a brand new, first-of-its-kind indoor ride, Night Flight Expedition, combining a thrilling coaster with whitewater rafting, set to launch later this year. Dolly's Tennessean travel stop officially launches June 24th, with plans for more statewide and then nationwide. And this fall opens the Dolly Parton Song Teller Hotel and Museum in downtown Nashville.
4: Fox's Michelle Polito. Wall Street, the Dow gained 46. The Nasdaq added 114. The S&P plus 19. I'm Lisa Lucera. This is Fox News.
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8: No rent is being charged in June for residents of the Wildwood off Main apartment complex in Kalamazoo Township. Property owner says repairs to the condemned facility are being made. Peter Slaw is the founder of Open Path Investments, which owns the property, purchased it 4 years ago. He says in that time, they've invested more than $1 million in making structural and woodwork repairs, but he adds the extent of the damage to the stairs and the decks caught them by surprise. Slaw says the Kalamazoo Area Building Authority has approved the use of temporary stairs and landings to get second floor apartments vacated. He says permanent repairs to the stairs and the decks will be made. Kalamazoo County has technically been in violation of how it oversees local lake levels, but they plan to remedy that. County Board is set to approve lake levels on Austin, Long, and West Lakes in Portage, which are connected by streams, and those levels are controlled by the Austin Lake Dam. In the WKZO Newsroom, I'm Michael Arney.
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10: Great radio stations across the land, along with Sam and Polo. It is the Joe Pags Show. Glad to have you along for the ride. We'll have Cahill later on about a couple of Americans being banned from going to Great Britain. And it's odd because these Americans agree with the mass migration going on in Great Britain, yet for some reason, they're not allowed to go there. I mean, it doesn't make any sense, to be honest with you. So I'll have that for you, certainly. Then we've got Robert Spencer as well. He is from jihadwatch.org. We're going to have him on to talk about exactly what's going on in Western culture, in Western Europe, here in the United States and beyond. I want to give you an update on Delaney Hall. I said a couple of things on X over the weekend that I stand by. Before I get into all that, go Spurs, go. You're

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16: Hi, how you doing?
15: Living the dream. Talk to me.
16: In about 2010, I had a girlfriend that listened to NPR. And I was busy working a lot, and I just kind of listened, but I didn't pay too much attention.
15: Okay.
16: And then one day I heard something that kind of didn't make sense. And so I wanted more information, so I emailed the ombudsman and just asked some questions, and I was a little clueless, and no answer, no reply.
15: Okay.
16: And so, I don't know, a week or so later, I emailed them again, say, hey, did you get my email, blah, blah, no answer. And then I went, geez. And so I ended up emailing them about 6 or 8 times, no answer. And then I went like, I think I know what's going on. And my mom had always, and I started listening to NPR a little more closely and actually kind of thinking about it. My mom had always listened to Rush. And so I started to listen to Rush a little bit. And I went, well, this guy makes sense. And, you know, I mean, I've got a degree in economics. I'm not the smartest guy around, but I'm not stupid.
15: Right.
16: And Rush was telling the truth. And it's like, huh, well, what he says makes sense. And what they say is kind of BS. And that's kind of where it started. I started listening a little more, and it's like, oh yeah, 60 Minutes can change the answer to a question to some other answer.
15: Yeah.
16: And so that's kind of how I roll now.
15: Well, Dan, I love the process that you went through. I think it's very smart. I hope that everybody will do that. Thanks for the phone call. I hope everybody will do that, because if you go through that process and decide that this show is not your cup of tea, I'm good with that, as long as you gave it a shot, and then you go find something that makes sense to you. Don't just accept what your local news says. Don't just accept what the local newspaper says. Don't just accept what any of the networks say. And don't accept what I say. Go and research and find out who's giving you the straight skinny and what you enjoy listening to as that's happening. Break here. We're back after this. Keep it on the Joe Pags Show.
17: Joe Pags.
15: Listen, we've got to face reality. The U.S. dollar is under severe pressure, and there are so many things, quite frankly, that are going on all at one time, which has every American like me feeling extremely uneasy. 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
1: A court hearing in Chicago for the man accused in the shooting death of college student Sheridan Gorman.
2: Venezuelan national Jose Medina in Cook County Court for a discovery hearing about a month after the illegal immigrants pled not guilty to opening fire on a group of people near a beach, hitting and killing Sheridan Gorman, whose mother was also in court.
3: No more pretending that this is normal. No more policies that protect dangerous people while families like ours are left to bury their children, bear this pain.
2: The Department of Homeland Security says Medina was allowed to enter the U.S. under the Biden administration in 2023. Medina's defense team claims that he's mentally unfit to stand trial. In Chicago, Jeff Manasso, Fox News.
1: Just days ago, Medina was found in possession of a 6-inch shank while in jail. Additional charges against him are pending. The Atlantic hurricane season gets underway today, and experts warn to keep your guard up.
4: Today, we heard from the director of the National Hurricane Center, Dr. Mike Brennan, also representatives of FEMA, everybody with the same message that even though the forecasts for this hurricane season indicate fewer tropical storms and hurricanes than we've seen recently, it only takes one, and we've seen in the past, as we saw here in 1992 in a very slow season, a terrible hurricane, Hurricane Andrew, and also 1983, only 4 storms the entire year, and one was a Category 3 hurricane that affected Galveston and Houston. So it's not about the number of hurricanes, it's about if one happens to come to your community.
1: Fox Weather's Brian Norcross at the National Hurricane Center in Miami. The rise of remote work since the pandemic has made businesses more hesitant to hire young, inexperienced workers and is the key driver of higher unemployment rates for recent college graduates. That's the finding of a study released today from the Federal Reserve Bank of New York. I'm Lisa Lacerra. This is Fox News.
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6: The suspect in the January murder in Kalamazoo arrested in Baton Rouge, Louisiana. Kalamazoo Public Safety says 21-year-old Daquan Johnson will be charged with open murder and felony firearms in the shooting death January 25th of 31-year-old Tyler Patrick. He was arrested May 28th. Patrick was shot around 10 p.m. January 25th on Reed Avenue near South Burdick Street, and he died after he was taken to a hospital. UAW members at American Axle and Three Rivers are on strike.
7: UAW President Sean Fain announced Sunday night that time was up for the manufacturer of drive axles for General Motors, Stellantis, and Nissan. American Axle and the employees agreed to a 50% pay cut during the Great Recession in 2008 to keep the facility open. But the union says the cut has never been fully restored, and they also want better health care. I'm Tammy Trujillo.
6: In the WKZO Newsroom, I'm Michael Arnett.
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9: Great radio stations everywhere, along with Sam and Polo. It is the Joe Pags Show. Thanks a lot for stopping by. Sam, salt on the watermelon or not?
10: Sometimes, it depends.
9: Polo?
11: No.
9: Yeah, me either. And it just, to me, it's almost like pineapple on a pizza. That's a no, right, Sam?
10: I mean...
9: Sam?
10: I don't hate it. I don't hate it.
9: With me as your father, you like pineapple on your pizza?
10: I mean, I didn't say I like it. I said I don't hate it.
9: Polo?
11: No.
9: No. I'm just putting it out there. I can't do the salt and sweet. It just doesn't make sense to me.
11: I mean, now if you're talking about like the, I don't know what you would know it as, like Lucas or like the, I guess they keep showing those commercials for that tahine stuff. Like, I don't like tahine personally, but there's other like chili powders that I would put on there, but not salt. No. Just like I don't like sugar on or a sweetener on strawberries. To me, if it's not sweet enough, you know, then too bad. But
9: see, that's a different thing for me. I don't mind a little stevia or something on.

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8: Joe, I think you got something going wrong with your tongue, man.
1: I don't think so. Listen, I was out there. I picked the sugar beets in Michigan. I tasted sweet from the sugar beets. I know what sweet is compared to salt or savory. Not even close. There's something wrong with these people. I want you, listen, if there's a tongue doctor out there who does online, like telemedicine, you can make big bucks. Call there's a problem Jesse. In America. What, Sam?
9: Call Jesse.
10: Yeah, get Dr. Jesse on the line.
1: Get Dr. Jesse on. Because if he says, I'll just unfriend him. I'm just done with him if he says so. Susan, Florida, let's go.
11: Hey, Joe. I've loved listening to this whole
1: thing. Thank you.
11: I can't stop laughing. But salt actually brings out the flavor.
1: Okay, I'll agree with you there. You know, flavor, not sweet. Flavor.
11: Not sweet. It brings out the flavor.
1: Right, Sam?
11: And I learned that the hard way. I actually learned that the hard way one year when I was making pumpkin pies, because I make them by taste. My husband's a pumpkin pie eater.
1: Okay.
11: And I kept adding more and more and more of the cinnamon and the allspice and all the different things that you usually put in, and nutmeg. And I finally said, I had put the pies in the oven, and I realized I had forgotten the salt. Well, let me put it this way. I got blown away by the pies. I tried to stir the salt into the pie since they hadn't actually set.
1: Right.
11: But all of a sudden, I was like flavored over.
1: Wow. So it didn't make it sweeter. It just enhanced the flavor.
11: No. Yes. It just brings out the flavor.
1: Susan, you're amazing. See, Sam, Dad was right. Yeah, tell the world.
9: If it's sweet, that is bringing out the sweetness. Hello?
1: She literally just agreed with me that it doesn't make it sweeter. It just brings out the flavor. Like the pumpkin flavor, the spice flavor, the cinnamon flavor. Not the sweet. She literally said not the sweet.
9: Not a watermelon.
1: You put her through because you thought she was going to prove you right, and she didn't.
9: Three sources, including a government source, that says, well, why does a low amount of salt make things taste sweeter?
10: Well, I think you put a little too much salt on that microphone because now you're not as loud.
1: Yeah, can you you enhance your microphone a little bit? Because you're actually lower than you should be.
10: Yeah.
1: I don't know what the hell happened.
9: Before. Yeah.
1: So there you go. I think that, listen, we added up the calls. We took all we did a poll on this. We had a bunch of emails come in. Turns out 97.3% disagree with Sam and agree with me.
9: And the government?
1: What's
9: okay.
1: that?
9: Sure, and science.
1: Oh, so now you believe the government? Really? They're always out to get us. Hello. 833-JOE-PAGS, 833-563-7247, joepags.com. Robert Spencer from Jihad Watch when we come back.
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14: Drivers in Michigan are paying 27 cents less per gallon to fill their tanks than last week. AAA Michigan says the statewide average is now down to $4.38 a gallon. That's 20 cents less than last month, but $1.28 more than last year. A 15-gallon tank of gas, on average, costs $66 in the state. Michigan's highest price is in Traverse City, $4.48. Flint has the lowest average price at $4.15 a gallon. In southwest Michigan, Allegan County has the lowest average price at $4.32. That's followed by St. Joseph County, a penny higher at $4.33. Calhoun County, $4.34. Berrien County is at $4.38. Cass County is at $4.40. Kalamazoo County, $4.44. Van Buren County, $4.47. And Berry County is at $4.48. That's the latest from the WKZO Newsroom. I'm Michael Arney.
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16: I'm Ryan Recker. A former FBI agent pleading guilty today to defrauding investors involved in a foreign currency trading scheme. According to the Department of Justice, this is Jeffrey Royer's second federal prosecution. Pleaded guilty to a wire fraud charge while admitting to defrauding multiple third-party investors, then using some of the funds for his own personal expenses. Part of Royer's plea agreement includes paying restitution of nearly $600,000 to victims. Our country is almost 250 years old, and our national bird is showing up more places lately. For biologists in the DNR, they participated in an effort to check each bald eagle nest in the state, counting chicks and then checking the health of the birds. DNR non-game bird biologist Karen Cleveland says it's easy to tell the population has increased because the way they monitor the birds has changed.
17: That's a really great project if you're trying to count 20 nests or 100 nests or 200 nests, but when we got up over 900 nests, and the really small window of time that you have to go out there and try to count them when they're breeding, it just stops being workable at that point.
16: And she says if you find a nest, be a good neighbor and keep your distance. In the 1970s, a native Michigan bird was almost extinct. Now it's rebounded, and some residents that live near Lake St. Clair are crying foul.
7: The bird is a double-breasted cormorant, wingspan of 4.5 feet. It's loud. Its poop is so acidic it kills mature trees and eats away at concrete.
18: Well, they destroyed everything. You know, nothing could live there.
7: That's Mike Barnard. He lives along Lake St. Clair, and he took me out on his boat to an island near Metro Park to get a close-up look at what damage these migratory birds are doing. He supports Congressman Tim Walberg's federal legislation that will allow the state to control the birds' exploding population. Seeing the island with nothing but dead trees and hundreds of these nesting cormorants, the consensus is that something needs to be done. And quickly. Tim Pamplin for the Michigan News Network.
16: And I'm Ryan Recker for the Michigan News Network.
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0: quiet again tonight. Mostly clear skies. Low temperatures dipping down to about 50. We'll see high temperatures once again climb to the upper 70s, if not 80 for Tuesday. Another beautiful day with very low humidity, feeling like the best days of summer. As we stretch on through the week, we're going to continue to pick up a lot of sunshine, a lot of mild afternoons. But later in the week, you will begin to notice a bit more humidity with shower chances towards the weekend. King Southwest Michigan's weather, I'm Storm Teammate Chief Meteorologist Ellen Baca.
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5: A little differently, Joe, and I can't say that I know for sure which version is correct.
1: Right.
5: But they're both equally plausible. The idea that the people we armed just kept the weaponry and didn't move against the Iranian regime, entirely believable.
1: Yeah.
5: But the version I heard was that Recep Tayyip Erdogan, the president of Turkey, who is on an endless war against the Kurds, got Trump's ear and told him, don't send the Kurds against the Islamic regime in Iran. It'll have repercussions beyond Iran. And that's the reason why, that the Kurds themselves were willing to do it. The problem is getting arms to the Iranians. There doesn't seem to be any easy way to do that. And that's really what's going to have to be necessary here.
1: Iran started shooting missiles into its neighboring countries. Why doesn't Turkey step up then and say, you know what, you're right. We probably shouldn't have a full-on theocracy that wants to kill anybody and everybody around them. Maybe we'll help you. Why didn't they step up then? Or do they like the Iranian regime?
5: Yeah, the Turks like the Iranian regime.
1: Wow.
5: Recep Tayyip Erdogan wants to destroy Turkish secularism. He's actually pretty much done it already. And he wants to restore the Ottoman Caliphate. He doesn't have any problem with another country being ruled by Islamic law. And so he doesn't have any trouble with the Islamic Republic of Iran, even though they're Shiite and he's Sunni. And he doesn't want to see the United States topple it, especially in alliance with Israel, which Turkey is increasingly hostile toward.
1: What would be the right thing to do? Let's say we could get rid of the theocracy. The people do somehow rise up. We do arm them somehow. I know that they've got internet back now. I saw that over the weekend, which is actually very interesting. What should happen? Should Pahlavi be placed there for 6 months and then we have free and fair elections for the Persian people? I mean, I'm talking about the Shah's son for those who are watching and listening. Is he the right guy? I know this MEK wants to take some sort of control, but those are the bad guys from what I understand after researching it a bit. What would happen, do you think, should the theocracy be pushed out?
5: I think the best thing would be indeed to get the crown prince back. He still has a lot of support in Iran. I've seen extraordinary videos coming out of Iran over the last few years, even before this war started. There were whole stadiums, like 30,000, 40,000 people, and they're chanting, long live Reza Shah.
1: Wow.
5: Who was the Shah from 1925 to 41, the father of Mohammad Reza Pahlavi, who was toppled in 1979. In other words, they still have a great regard for the monarchy. That be happy to see the crown prince back. He himself has said he would not be an absolute ruler. He would not rule indefinitely. He would be in a caretaker role until the Iranians chose what kind of a government that they want. That would be ideal. The MEK, it's very dangerous. They've lobbied very skillfully. They got a lot of friends among the Republicans. And that's a shame because the M stands for Mujahideen. They're just another form of jihad group. They are also open Marxists. The last thing the Iranian people need now is yet another Islamic group that's just a rival to the one they're suffering under now, combined with the brutality of Marxism. It would be far worse than what they're suffering even today.
1: It is Robert Spencer at jihadwatch.org, and go check out everything that he does. He collects the information you need, and he's exposing exactly what's going on. I got to tell you something. I'm going to jump around a little bit. I thought the Muslim Brotherhood was all but gone, and here's why I say that. I know the Muslim Brotherhood killed Anwar Sadat back in the day. They killed him as he was watching a parade, just executed the guy. I think we've all actually seen that happened. And then let's fast forward to when Obama was in office. He basically handed Egypt to the Muslim Brotherhood, and the Egyptian army, the military, rose up and said, no, we don't want these people to run our country, and ran them out. I thought they were done. Are they not done?
5: They're not done. And they may be done in Egypt, although they're still there. They're just biding their time. They're very patient. And they may be done in other places. But one place where they're not done, Joe, is the United States of America. Okay. Every major Muslim organization in this country is tied one way or another to the Muslim Brotherhood. The Muslim Brotherhood is on record, according to a captured internal document, was never supposed to see the light of day. They're dedicated to eliminating and destroying Western civilization from within, sabotaging its miserable house, doing that by turning Americans against their own country. And then you look at these self-serving, short-sighted politicians standing there with representatives of the Hamas-linked Council on American Islamic Relations, one of the foremost brotherhood groups in the United States, and acting like they're a completely legitimate civil rights organization. And you say, ah, yes, this sabotage program, it's working great.
1: Well, it really is, and I just want to clarify a few things, and you're the expert, so correct me if I'm wrong. The Muslim Brotherhood is actually the creator and sponsor of Hamas. Hamas was sponsored by Israel to an extent because they thought it was a charity group. They didn't know what it was, and once they found out what it was, obviously became the archenemy. Because one of the things that people try to claim is that Israel created Hamas. That's not true. They supported it as a non-secular group because they were afraid, again, correct me if I'm wrong, Israel was afraid that it was going to become non-secular and somehow it would turn the people against Israel. They supported this charity group that was not violent at all, and it turned out they were lying the entire time. Not Israel, Hamas was, and it was sponsored by the Muslim Brotherhood. Once they got a grip on Gaza and other parts of what would be Palestine, then it became exposed who they were. Am I close on that? Because, again, there's a claim by the people who hate this country that Israel created Hamas, which is not true.
5: Right. There are a couple things, Joe. You are indeed close. Okay. Hamas was not created by Israel. Hamas was created by people who wanted to see Islamic rule, the rule of Islamic law in Gaza and Judea and Samaria, that is the West Bank. And right. They did not like the PLO, the Palestinian Liberation Organization,
1: right.
5: Because it was a secular group that in its early days was Marxist and allied with the Soviet Union. And so they wanted to see it be ruled according to Islam rather than secularism. Now, they were always open about that, always open about destroying Israel. But Israel did help them out at first because they thought the PLO is the big threat and this small group of religious nuts, if they can divide the Palestinian people, that will be easier for us to keep everything under control. It backfired on them in a very massive way because it turned out that the majority of the Palestinians were quite receptive to the idea that Allah wanted Israel destroyed. It's in the wow. Quran, drive them out from where they drove you out. And so Hamas' religious case resonated massively with the Palestinian people, and they ended up with this monster on their hands that they did indeed help create. It was a massive mistake. It wasn't some conspiracy or some kind of a fake out. It was just a stupid mistake on their part, just like going into Iraq and Afghanistan was on the part of the U.S. State Department.
1: Yes, now I agree with you wholeheartedly on that. So do you think Israel should have just stayed out of it and let the PLO and Hamas go at it and whoever wins, wins? Or would it have been smarter to support the PLO? It would have been less violent. I mean, Yasser Arafat wasn't a nice guy, and this guy turned down 97% of what he was asking for from Bill Clinton. What would the right choice have been for Israel?
5: The right choice would have been to your first choice, to hold out, not support either of them, either covertly or overtly, and just stand strong on the principle that these people, the whole idea of the Palestinian people is a propaganda invention.
1: Yeah.
5: These people are Arabs, like the neighboring Arabs. They're not ethnically, linguistically, culturally, or religiously different. And the neighboring Arab states could alleviate this problem right away by granting civilization to these people, granting citizenship, excuse me, to these people, but they don't, because they want to keep them refugees as a weapon to beat Israel with. And if they had been consistent and stayed hewed to that line, ultimately that public opinion would have turned their way and the whole problem would have been solved, just like all the refugee problems after World War II were ultimately solved.
1: Director of Jihad Watch, it's Robert Spencer. I've been watching some videos from Golda Meir in the early 70s, and in watching what she had to say, she makes perfect sense. There is a Palestinian country already. It's called Jordan. Jordan didn't just exist, in all of time. That was created for the Palestinians. The queen is a Palestinian. So the idea that you need another Palestine, that would be the West Bank, Samaria and Judea, or it would be Gaza, it doesn't make any sense. But then the Jews literally said in 2005, here, take it. We'll let you have Gaza and you guys can be autonomous. And they still weren't satisfied with that. But one thing that she said, which is a big argument today on the debate circuit, which is, I mean, you got this guy, Dave Smith, is a comedian and he thinks he's a debater now and he's on the opposite side of Israel. He keeps saying, let's go back to the 67 borders, which Golda Meir said was, you had them. Why did you start a war? You could have kept the 67 borders. You don't have them anymore because we beat you. The victor gets to take the spoils. I mean, that makes sense, right, Robert? Why complain about you want to go back to 67 when it's your side that ruined it by going to war in 67 that you lost?
5: Yeah, the fact is that it's been an iron law throughout history that if a country starts an aggressive war against another country and loses, it's going to lose territory. Yes. Look at Germany before World War II and Germany after World War II. It's a lot smaller after World War II. Right. And that's no accident. The neighboring countries took territory to protect themselves from a possible future attack from the Germans. And it's the same thing. The Israelis took territory after the 1967 war to protect themselves from future attacks from Jordan, Egypt, Lebanon, Saudi Arabia, all the neighboring Muslim states. And they have every right under international law to do that, and abundant precedent in human history. It's only when Israel does it, suddenly it's illegitimate.
1: Can you go a little bit into one other argument that the debaters keep on bringing up? And I think I understand it because actually what they're saying is untrue. But they claim there's no ancestral lineage for the Jews who are in Israel today to the Jews that were in Israel 3,000 years ago. Now, I don't know how they think they can prove that, but they claim that everybody who's running Israel now and all the people that are there that call themselves Israelis are actually from Eastern Europe. Can we debunk that once and for all, that for some reason there's no ancestral connection to that sliver, a little tiny sliver of land in the Middle East that belongs to Jews from 3,000 years ago and then also the same Jews today?
5: Well, in the first place, it's not true. There is a link. If you look at genetic studies, I talk about this actually in my book, Anti-Semitism, History and Myth. The Ashkenazi Jews, that is the Jews who were from Eastern Europe indeed, and they went to Israel after the founding of the modern state of Israel, right, they do indeed have a DNA connection to the ancient Jewish people. And also, these people who claim all this, they completely ignore the existence of the Mizrahi Jews, which make up almost half of Israel today, who were Jews in the Middle East, who were forcibly exiled. Right. 900,000 were forcibly exiled from the Arab countries after Israel was founded. And they went into Israel. And they are the ancient people of Israel who were exiled when the Romans kicked the Jews out of the area. And at later times when the Arabs came in and so on, and they moved to the neighboring areas and then they moved back. And they're very clearly the same people. You know, it's a funny thing. There is no other indigenous people on the planet who still speak the same language that they did 3,000 years ago. Okay. And who have clear cultural and religious ties to the people who lived in that land all that time ago. And there are concerted efforts to obscure that. But to anybody who looks at the history and archaeology, it's unmistakable.
1: Of course, it's unmistakable. It's a dumb argument anyway, because we can make that argument about any country. Are the people in that country today the same people that were there 3,000 years ago? Probably not. If you look at the history of Ukraine, Ukraine has been reformed and deformed and reconquered 18 million times over the past 1,000 years. So I don't know why that argument is the one that they try to hang their hats on, because I think they don't have anything else, to be honest with you, Robert. Before we move on, I want to ask you one last thing about the Muslim Brotherhood, CARE, and so on in this country. We know that CARE has been claimed and deemed terrorist aligned. We know that. I mean, that's not me making it up. The government actually says there's a problem here. The Muslim Brotherhood, if they're here, and they are because they came both before Joe Biden but en masse during Joe Biden, they shouldn't be here either. Why are we rounding people up who are causing mayhem in our country that we see as at least terrorist aligned, if not terrorist funded. Why aren't we getting rid of them? What's the problem?
5: The problem is called the Democrat Party, and they are so infiltrated by these people, and they are so in favor of these people. They are part of the Democrats' far left coalition that the Democrats are fighting tooth and nail against any effective efforts against the Muslim Brotherhood and the Council on American Islamic Relations. They don't want to lose part of their voter base. And they are claiming that it's all just partisan politics and so on. It isn't. The Muslim Brotherhood is clearly malevolent, clearly wants to destroy the United States, and these groups clearly have ties to the Muslim Brotherhood.
1: It's Robert Spencer. We appreciate him taking the time. Got to hit a break here. Keep it here. Joe Pags coming right back.
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0: Nominate first daughter Ivanka Trump. Assistant U.S. Attorney Sarah Kushner said she is prepared to share discovery in the case. Al-Sadi's lawyer Andrew Dalek expressed a concern about significant media attention, with a Justice Department release coming out after Al-Sadi was charged. Dalek said his client is presumed innocent. The defendant's next court date is scheduled for September 9th. In New York, Grinnell Scott, Fox News.
1: A Utah judge has ruled a key hearing for Tyler Robinson, the man accused of killing Charlie Kirk last September, will be public. There's a strike against a major General Motors supplier.
2: Nearly 1,000 UAW members at the American Axle Doubt Corporation plant in Three Rivers, Michigan are on strike after negotiations with the company broke down. Members of Local 2093 claim they're done making concessions and say it's been 18 years since they've been fairly paid. Union officials say the workers' pay was drastically cut during the Great Recession to keep the company alive, and it's only increased about $4 over the past 18 years. The union says the plant's parts are shipped to GM factories, and the strike could cause a major disruption. It makes key parts for the Chevy Silverado and GMC Sierra trucks. Ginny Cosilda, Fox News.
1: At the box office this weekend, the indie horror film Back Rooms took the top spot, earning $81.4 million its opening weekend. Another indie horror film, Obsession, in second. Star Wars, The Mandalorian, and Grogu in third with $25 million. I'm Lisa LaSera. This is Fox News.
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4: United Auto Workers Union members at American Axle and Three Rivers are now on strike. UAW President Sean Fain announcing Sunday night that the time was up for the manufacturer of drive axles for General Motors, Stellantis, and Nissan. American Axle and the employees agreed to a 50% pay cut during the Great Recession in 2008 to keep the facility open, but the union says the cut has not been fully restored. They also want better health care, stronger retirement benefits, and profit sharing. The suspect wanted for a January murder in Kalamazoo has been arrested in Baton Rouge, Louisiana. Kalamazoo Public Safety says 21-year-old Daquan Johnson will be charged with open murder and felony firearms in the shooting death January 25th of 31-year-old Tyler Patrick. He was arrested May 28th. Patrick was shot around 10 p.m. January 25th on Reed Avenue near South Burdick Street. That's the latest from the WKZO Newsroom. I'm Michael Arney.
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6: Great radio stations all over, along with Sam and Polo. It is the Joe Pags Show. Thanks a lot for stopping by. There's a lot going on, lots to get to. Kay Hill at the bottom of the hour going to break down the fact that Hassan Piker and his uncle, Cenk Uygur, however the hell he pronounces it, are not allowed to go to Great Britain. I guess their visas have been canceled or something like that. I don't agree with anything these guys say, but Great Britain's got to remember that either you're Western culture, you believe in freedom of speech, or you don't. I will support their right to speak, although I disagree with their speech. Now, Piker has taken it to the point to where he was actually allegedly pushing violence on those on the right. That does go too far. But why would a country like England say no to allowing them to go there when they're going to take the same side as the people they've allowed to come in from Northern Africa? Why would they stop Hassan Piker and Cenk Uygur, whatever the Uyghur, whatever the hell we pronounce it? Why would they stop them from going there when they agree with all these immigrants that England has let in? So it's all very strange. We break that down and then some with Kay. Do not miss a second of that at the bottom of the hour. President says cancel it. President says cancel it. You've got all these alleged artists who are now saying they're not going to go and perform at America 250. Sam, is the only person saying he'll go Vanilla Ice?
7: I mean, at this point, I think so.
6: I mean, originally we heard Milli Vanilli, and there's only one. There's either a Milli or there's a Vanilli. They were going to go. I don't know if they're going anymore. He's going anymore. I don't know. Then Martina McBride was going to be there, and then she said she's not. Then Bret Michaels, is that the guy's name from the group?
8: Yes.
6: Poison, what is it called? Is it called Poison? What's it
8: yes.
6: called? Okay.
8: Salt
6: and Watermelon.
8: Yes.
6: Exactly right. Poison Watermelon. He's not going to go. And then some

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11: 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The Western Michigan Broncos men's soccer team advances to the next round of the NCAA tournament after a 1-0 shutout of the Clemson Tigers. WMU heads to Furman for the second round on Sunday at 1. The Red Wings got shut out by the Islanders last night, 5-0. They're still on top of the Atlantic Division at 12-8-1. They play the Blue Jackets tomorrow afternoon at 1 o'clock. The Texans defense sacked Josh Allen 8 times as Houston beat Buffalo 23-19 to win on Thursday Night Football last night. High school football semifinals going on tomorrow. Portage Central hosting Orchard Lake St. Mary's. Vicksburg heads north to Hudsonville Unity Christian, and Schoolcraft travels to Clinton. College football tomorrow. Michigan State travels to Iowa at 3:30. Notre Dame is home against Syracuse, and Michigan heads to Maryland at 4.
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12: Great to see those kids across the country.
6: Being a band geek like I am, I would love that. I'm not sure that the general public would love that, but I think it's a very good idea. I mean, I would certainly like to see that, but I also think that the biggest stars of the day, and that, they weren't even on the list, the biggest stars, I think they should take part. This is a big deal.
12: I agree with you, but if they don't, I mean, that would be my next best choice.
6: Chris, not a bad one. Sam, we were both in marching band. What do you think?
13: I would love that. I mean, it's a little bit different watching it on TV versus, like, being there, but it definitely gives me, like, parade vibes, and I think that would be appropriate.
6: That'd be kind of cool. Brandon, I've only got about 30 seconds, but it's all going to be yours. Let's go. What do you think?
14: Okay. All right. Thanks, Joe. Don't cancel it, President Trump. Just get a new lineup, and let's get some opening act like Ted Nugent, Uncle Ted, and then if the marching band wants to open up for Uncle Ted, and then they can go on into the stranglehold, right when they get finished.
6: There you go. Nothing wrong with that. Nothing wrong with that. I mean, there you go. At the end of the day, and by the way, we'll call Ted. Have you been in contact with Ted about this?
13: Oh, yeah. We're working on it. Yeah.
6: Got to bring him on. John Rich, you working on him too? Yeah.
13: Oh, yeah. Yep.
6: Yeah, because we're good like that. I'm just name dropping.
13: Yeah.
6: Any other big name? Vanilla Ice follows me. You know.
13: Yeah. I'll hit him.
6: All right. Good suggestions. 833 Joe Pags. 833-563-7247. JoePags.com.

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0: Over the bridge collapse after a number of last-minute settlements resolved most of the remaining claims, including deals over the deaths of six construction workers who were filling potholes on the bridge when the container ship Dolly lost power and crashed into the bridge in the early morning hours of March 26, 2024. Less than 2 weeks ago, Radar rejected a prior request to delay the trial after criminal charges against the companies that operated the Dolly were filed. The judge now says the trial is postponed indefinitely to consider legal arguments that could lead to further settlements and possibly end the litigation without a trial. Lisa Lacerra, Fox News.
1: The Kilauea volcano in Hawaii is erupting again. The summit slowly began to ooze lava over the weekend. It was the 48th time that it has erupted. The eruption producing plumes of smoke reaching 24,000 feet above sea levels. Officials have issued an ashfall advisory for the communities near the Hawaii Volcanoes National Park, and several flights were canceled on Monday. I'm Sue Guzman. This is Fox News.
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3: New plans to provide more low and moderate income residential housing in Kalamazoo County up for approval this week. Developer Jamari Brogan wants to add 38 additional units to his Zone 32 project at Frank and Pitcher Streets on the north side of the city of Kalamazoo. Charter includes a YMCA early learning center and 12 workforce housing units.
4: I have some amenities, community room, bicycle storage, outdoor patio, and inside of the units they'll have laundry.
3: He had to modify the Phase 2 expansion, reducing the number of low-income units because he was unable to secure a low-income housing tax credit from the state. County commissioners will be asked to alter their grant from the housing millage to accept those changes on Tuesday. County will also be asked to greenlight a tax break for new housing project in Galesburg that would add 52 new homes near Blake Boulevard and Battle Creek Street. In the WKZO Newsroom, I'm Michael Arney.
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3: The suspect in the January murder in Kalamazoo arrested in Baton Rouge, Louisiana. Kalamazoo Public Safety says 21-year-old Daquan Johnson will be charged with open murder and felony firearms in the shooting death January 25th of 31-year-old Tyler Patrick. He was arrested May 28th. Patrick was shot around 10 p.m. January 25th on Reed Avenue near South Burdick Street, and he died after he was taken to a hospital. UAW members at American Axle in Three Rivers are on strike.
4: UAW President Sean Fain announced Sunday night the time was up for the manufacturer of drive axles for General Motors, Stellantis, and Nissan. American Axle and the employees agreed to a 50% pay cut during the Great Recession in 2008 to keep the facility open. But the union says the cut has never been fully restored, and they also want better health care. I'm Tammy Trujillo.
3: In the WKZO Newsroom, I'm Michael Arnie.
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9: 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We're a diverse community center built up through a membership that lifts our neighbors and each other. 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The Y, for a better you, for a better community, for a better us.
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10: Quiet and cool tonight under mostly clear skies. Low temperatures near 50. We'll see highs in the upper 70s again on Tuesday. Not quite as breezy. Plenty of sunshine. Expect more sunshine Wednesday as high pressure rolls on through the area. Temperatures will be up near 80. Thursday and Friday, slightly more humid. We'll start to see a few scattered shower chances work their way back into West Michigan towards the end of the week and into the weekend. Checking Southwest Michigan's weather, I'm Storm Team 8 Chief Meteorologist Ellen Baca.
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0: One of our favorite things is when people send us notes saying they love every dollar. 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We've implemented this practice since our wedding day. 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We're on the same page. 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Donna is in Dallas. Hi, Donna. How are you?
11: I'm fine, thank you. How are you?
0: Better than I deserve. What's up?
11: Okay, so my husband and I are older. I'm 71. He's 84. During COVID, we had our 401ks, our retirement accounts, and the stock market took a dive, and we went down like $26,000 in a week, and we got nervous. So we took it out real quick.
12: Ooh.
11: And our thought was, I know, our thought was that we don't have time to recover.
0: Oh,
11: we lose everything.
0: And you've been out since then?
11: We tried it one more time. The same thing happened, and we just couldn't do it again. We just couldn't do it.
0: It went up 25% 3 years in a row, and you missed that.
11: I know, but I keep thinking, it can't stay like that. It's going to be gone.
12: But Donna,
11: am I going to feel worse if I lose it or go up?
12: But
11: you know,
12: Donna,
11: it's going to be the worst there.
12: Donna, the problem is, the first dive, when you said you lost the 26,000.
0: It recovered in like 50
12: days.
0: The moment
12: you took it out, you just locked in that loss. Yeah. You 100% lost the 26,000.
0: You do not need to be investing in the stock market.
11: Yeah, that was kind of like my thought. So we did try
0: because
11: CDs.
0: You don't have the backbone to stand the volatility.
12: Yeah, the stock market's not the problem.
0: No, the history of the stock market, you lost your butt. You got out at exactly the wrong time, like the worst possible. You did it the worst possible way you could have done it. And so if you're going to do that again, you need to stay away. Meanwhile, I made 100% on my money. While you did that. Because I just rode the roller coaster up and down and enjoyed the ride, got off, got on it again and rode. Never got off. I just stayed on and said, take me around again.
12: Yeah.
0: Take me around again.
12: I think there's a bigger issue at hand. How much did you have in the stock market?
11: We had about 190,000.
12: I think that's the issue. I think that the bigger problem is you're worried that you don't have enough to live on throughout the entirety of your retirement. And so that's what's causing you to be very, like, trigger happy with this and very, like, quick to move.
0: Well, now, what's causing that is a lack of knowledge of the market. And you're not familiar enough with the history of the market to be comfortable. So you think all bad news is the only news. And so if you can't get past that, you're going to do this again and again. And I would recommend you don't do it again and again because you're taking a beating.
12: Yeah.
0: And at 71 and 84, you don't want to take a beating. More than anything, you're taking a beating emotionally. Your 200 would be 400 if you'd have left it alone.
12: Yeah.
0: That's what I'm saying.
11: My sister-in-law back, I think it was in the 80s or something, the stock market went bad, or the 90s, hers was in 91. And she lost almost everything.
0: No, she did not.
11: No.
0: She didn't get the money. There's no time in the stock market's history it went to zero.
11: Well, it was such a small amount, and I don't know. I mean, she's my sister.
12: But she only would have
0: she emotionally lost everything, but she did not lose. That's like in 2008, okay, the stock market dropped in half. It went from the Dow Jones went from 13,000 to 6,500.
12: Yep.
0: And people said, I lost everything. No,
12: you lost half. And the only way you lost it is if you took it out.
0: If you took it out at the bottom, perfectly. Meanwhile.
11: Because how long does it take to recover?
0: One year.
11: Okay.
0: And it's not 13,000 now where it started, down to 6,500. It's now 36,000.
11: Mm-hmm.
0: And that's since 2008. Okay, and so. In the last year, the market has made 13%. Since the first of the year, we started bombing Iran, and the market went down and then back up, and it's currently from January to today down 1%. 1%.
11: Okay.
0: That's not losing everything. That's losing $19.
11: Okay.
0: So that's, but you've got to get your head around this, both of you. Because if you're going to believe sister-in-law's mythology and you guys are going to sit and watch the news every night and freak out, then you're going to do this again and again and again. And I don't want that for you. I think you're better off making too little money and not being awake all night.
11: Okay. Right now we have it in CDs. Put it in a high-yield savings account.
0: You know, go to Fairwinds Credit Union, dump it in a high-yield savings account, and let her ride, and you're going to make 3 or 4%. You're going to break even with inflation, but you're not going to lose anything, and you're going to sleep beautifully. But I got to make fun of you, okay? Because I love you.
11: Meanwhile,
0: my money's going to be doubling while you're making 3%. Because it's going up.
11: Well, if I can convince myself to suck it up.
0: You'd have to read enough, sit down with one of our SmartVestor pros and read enough and look at the market. So here's the numbers. 97% of the 5-year periods, if you leave it alone 5 years, since the stock market began have made money. That's all of them.
11: Okay.
0: So if you had left it alone 5 years in any scenario that we're talking about, you would have made some money. Even in a weird, crashy, weird thing like COVID or Iran war or 2008, okay? All of those, actually, you can look at it, it's about the same time. It's COVID hit in March, and so did Iran war. And so Trump starts bombing Iran, the market dives, all right? And so, because it always does that with geopolitical stuff. And so if you understand that every time it does that, it returns very quickly, then you start getting the opposite mindset that, like, oh, he bombed Iran. Great. I'm going to get to buy this on sale.
11: Okay.
0: The stock market's now on sale because I know it's going to go up. Instead of, oh, God, I'm going to lose everything because my sister-in-law told me a mythology. Gave me a lesson in mythology. And so, you know, that's, but you, if you're going to investigate, so here's what I would do. Let me get back up. If I'm 71, I'm 66. I'm 65, getting ready to be 66. So we're close to the same age. I would put this money in a high-yield savings account and let it ride and sleep at night. Meanwhile, I'm going to challenge you intellectually to sit down with a SmartVestor Pro and start learning. Because knowledge of how these markets return, how they go down, how often they come back, what the bounce-back period is and all that, will cause you to ride out the waves.
12: Yeah, let me go over it because this is so cool to see. So what I'm going to tell you is a major market crash that we all know and how long it took to recover the losses. So you could go back to 1987. You were there for that, Black Monday.
0: Black Monday, yeah.
12: All right.
0: It dove.
12: 34%.
0: 34%.
12: And it took 22 months to recover.
0: In one day.
12: 22 months. That's less than 2 years to recover. 1990, Gulf War recession, it dove 20%. It took 4 months to get back. Just 4 months. Let's go to the dot-com crash. You said 49%, half. It took less than 7 years to completely recover. Half! That's one of the big, that's crazy. Look at this one. 2008, the Great Recession. I remember that. 57% it dove. It took less than 4 years to recover. 2018, federal rate sell-off. 20% crash, less than 4 months to recover. 2020 COVID crash. We remember that. 34% dive. It took less than 5 months to recover. And then most recently, the 2022 inflation bear market that we all experienced, 25% dip. It took less than 22 months to recover. You just have to ride it out. If you can sit tight for 2 years, you get back.
0: That one's wrong. Because in, we had a 25%, a 24.3%, a 26% market 3 years in a row.
12: We did.
0: And that last one's wrong. But the others are correct.
12: Others are correct? All right.
0: Yeah.
12: There you go, the internet.
0: I remember the others, so yeah. Okay. Interesting.
12: That's interesting.
0: So studying this stuff and going, how fast does it bounce back after the towers get bombed right over the top of Wall Street?
12: Yep.
0: 57 days.
12: Wow.
0: That one came back.

0: surge of threats and assaults on ICE. Kristen Goodwin, Fox News.
1: And the state of Florida has filed a lawsuit against OpenAI and CEO Sam Altman, claiming the company knowingly released and aggressively marketed ChatGPT to the public while concealing serious risks. The lawsuit alleged that ChatGPT assisted mass shootings and drove some vulnerable individuals to suicide. I'm Ted Lindner. This is Fox News.
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3: Drivers in Michigan are paying 27 cents less per gallon to fill their tanks than last week. AAA Michigan says the statewide average is now down to $4.38 a gallon. That's 20 cents less than last month, but $1.28 more than last year. A 15-gallon tank of gas on average costs $66 in the state. Michigan's highest price is in Traverse City, $4.48. Flint has the lowest average price at $4.15 a gallon. In southwest Michigan, Allegan County has the lowest average price at $4.32. That's followed by St. Joseph County, a penny higher at $4.33. Calhoun County, $4.34. Berrien County is at $4.38. Cass County is at $4.40. Kalamazoo County, $4.44. Van Buren County, $4.47. And Berry County is at $4.48. That's the latest from the WKZO Newsroom. I'm Michael Arney.

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6: United Auto Workers Union members at American Axle and Three Rivers are now on strike. UAW President Sean Fain announcing Sunday night that the time was up for the manufacturer of drive axles for General Motors, Stellantis, and Nissan. American Axle and the employees agreed to a 50% pay cut during the Great Recession in 2008 to keep the facility open, but the union says the cut has not been fully restored. They also want better health care, stronger retirement benefits, and profit sharing. The suspect wanted for a January murder in Kalamazoo has been arrested in Baton Rouge, Louisiana. Kalamazoo Public Safety says 21-year-old Daquan Johnson will be charged with open murder and felony firearms in the shooting death January 25th of 31-year-old Tyler Patrick. He was arrested May 28th. Patrick was shot around 10 p.m. January 25th on Reed Avenue near South Burdick Street. That's the latest from the WKZO Newsroom. I'm Mike Alarney.
7: Fox News, I'm Sue Guzman. President Trump says Israel and Hezbollah have agreed to dial back fighting.
8: In a post on Truth Social, Trump writes he had a productive call with Israeli Prime Minister Benjamin Netanyahu and a very good call with Hezbollah. And they agreed that all shooting will stop, that Israel will not attack them, and they will not attack Israel.
7: Fox's Lucas Tomlinson, the last ceasefire between Israel and Hezbollah was agreed to in April. The Brooklyn man who threatened to kill an ICE agent and their family, now facing federal charges. Reporter's Arc Tom Homan tells Fox's Hannity the Justice Department is a zero-tolerance party for violence.
9: One of our officers got bitten. Another officer got severely injured. I mean, they were attacking our ICE officers because the local and the state law enforcement wouldn't even respond to help us. Now, we got state and local doing their job.
7: Dozens were arrested on Sunday outside the facility. 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
5: A deal is still in the works. I'm Sue Guzman, Fox News. The negotiations between the U.S. and Iran remain unclear, as President Trump says that the talks are still ongoing after Tehran claimed they're cutting conversations with the U.S. negotiators. Fox's Max Gordon has more.
6: President Trump posting on Truth Social, I had a conversation with Bibi Netanyahu today, asking him not to go into a major raid of Beirut, Lebanon. He turned his troops around. Thank you, Bibi. I also had a conversation with representatives of the leaders of Hezbollah, and they agreed to stop shooting at Israel and its soldiers. Likewise, Israel agreed to stop shooting at them. Let's see how long that lasts. Hopefully, it will be for eternity. Iranian-backed Hezbollah has been firing rockets into northern Israel, and Israeli forces have gone after them into southern Lebanon. While President Trump touts an end to the fighting after his call, there have since been reports of additional Hezbollah rocket attacks.
5: Russia attacked Ukraine's capital with a barrage of missiles and drones overnight Tuesday, killing at least 11 people and trapping others. At least 58 were injured. The White House issuing a warning Monday that ICE operations will not be deterred after violent riots and clashes between agitators and officers outside the Delaney Hall Detention Center in Newark. More from Fox's Steve Harrigan.
7: The plan by the governor was to try to set up a safety zone for peaceful democratic protests. Instead, the protesters took those metal barricades and attacked the police officers with them. Police responded with tear gas and flashbang grenades. Finally, in the end, it was only officers on horseback that managed to take control of the street once again. More than a dozen arrests made. Some of those arrested, police say, had weapons on them, and some coming from as far away as Portland, Oregon, here to protest. 9 p.m. curfew in effect now for the first time in 11 days. It may be working. Hundreds of officers march off. Several hundred demonstrators.
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8: Temperatures being 30 degrees above average.
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5: The election to name the next mayor and governor of California begins Tuesday, and it has been a close race for both sides. Fox's Christina Coleman reports.
10: The latest UC Berkeley poll shows the mayor's race at a statistical tie between Bass Pratt and Democratic Progressive Councilwoman Nithya Raman. Also, it's close in the governor's race, with the top candidates making their final push to voters. The polls close at 8 p.m. local time tomorrow night. Mailed ballots must be postmarked on or before Election Day and received no later than 7 days after tomorrow. So it could take some time before we get those final results. During the 2024 primaries, it took 2 weeks to count 99% of the ballots.
5: The two mayoral candidates have been blasting one another, with Bass saying Pratt does not have any experience managing a city. She criticized her for her handling of the homelessness crisis. Five American cruise ship passengers quarantined for exposure to hantavirus have now left a Nebraska medical facility.
11: That leaves 13 U.S. travelers who were on board the MV Hondius cruise ship traveling in the South Atlantic Ocean who remain at the University of Nebraska Medical Center. A hospital spokesperson said none of the American passengers have shown hantavirus symptoms, which can take from 21 to 42 days to develop. The disease is usually spread when people breathe in residue from contaminated rodent droppings. But this version, the Andes virus, can in rare cases be transmitted person to person. The World Health Organization said the three deaths on board the MV Hondius were linked to the outbreak. Gernal Scott, Fox News.
5: Anthropic moving forward now toward going public on Wall Street, saying Monday that it submitted a confidential filing with the SEC.
11: Outbreak. Gernal Scott, Fox News.
5: Anthropic moving forward now toward going public on Wall Street, saying Monday that it submitted a confidential filing with the SEC for a proposed initial public offering of its common stock.

Kalamazoo Township. Property owner says repairs to the condemned facility are being made. Peter Slaw is the founder of Open Path Investments, which owns the property, purchased it 4 years ago. He says in that time, they've invested more than $1 million in making structural and woodwork repairs, but he adds the extent of the damage to the stairs and the decks caught them by surprise. Slaw says the Kalamazoo Area Building Authority has approved the use of temporary stairs and landings to get second floor apartments vacated. He says permanent repairs to the stairs and the decks will be made. Kalamazoo County has technically been in violation of how it oversees local lake levels, but they plan to remedy that. County Board is set to approve lake levels on Austin, Long, and West Lakes in Portage, which are connected by streams, and those levels are controlled by the Austin Lake Dam. In the WKZO Newsroom, I'm Michael Arney.

0: 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And Brett, we've heard you say several times that there's no place else like B&G Discount. You mean there's no place like B&G in the whole country?
1: 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Once you get on 131, head south to the town of Schoolcraft, 1 mile south on the right, watch for the big red buildings. 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Come in and see us. There really is not a store like us anywhere in the country, folks.
2: There's a place where I go. I bet you've heard of it. Kalamazoo County Schools. 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When I'm inside, I feel cared for, included, and heard. Oh, and my friends go here too.
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2: 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What happens here makes a big impact out there. 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Because this place tells me I can. Kalamazoo County Schools. Doesn't everyone deserve a place like this?
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5: New plans to provide more low and moderate income residential housing in Kalamazoo County up for approval this week. Developer Jamari Brogan wants to add 38 additional units to his Zone 32 project at Frank and Pitcher Streets on the north side of the city of Kalamazoo. Charter includes a YMCA early learning center and 12 workforce housing units.
6: I have some amenities, community room, bicycle storage, outdoor patio, and inside of the units they'll have laundry.
5: He had to modify the phase two expansion, reducing the number of low-income units because he was unable to secure a low-income housing tax credit from the state. County commissioners will be asked to alter their grant from the housing millage to accept those changes on Tuesday. County will also be asked to greenlight a tax break for new housing project in Galesburg that would add 52 new homes near Blake Boulevard and Battle Creek Street. In the WKZO Newsroom, I'm Michael Arney.
7: News. I'm Ted Linder. Talks continuing with Iran to end the conflict as President Trump tries to ensure a ceasefire between Israel and the terror group Hezbollah holds in Lebanon. Fox's Lucas Tomlinson.
8: In a post on Truth Social, Trump writes he had a productive call with Israeli Prime Minister Benjamin Netanyahu and a very good call with Hezbollah. And they agreed that all shooting will stop, that Israel will not attack them, and they will not attack Israel.
7: Russia's attacked Ukraine's capital with a barrage of missiles and drones overnight tonight, killing at least 11 people, trapping others. At least 50 people have been injured. And a federal judge agreeing to postpone a civil trial over the 2024 collapse of Baltimore's Francis Scott Key Bridge. This after last-minute settlements resolved most of the remaining claims. U.S. District Judge James Bradar expressed frustration about the timing of the settlements, including deals resolving all pending claims over the deaths of six construction workers. America's listening to Fox News.

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4: For a deal. I'm Ted Lindner, Fox News. President Trump once again insists talks are ongoing with Iran. He's posted the two sides are moving at a rapid pace despite exchanging strikes. Tehran is also criticizing Israeli incursions into Lebanon, targeting Hezbollah militants. Fox's Jennifer Griffin.
5: President Trump indicated that even if Iran and U.S. negotiators stopped talking for a while, he did not think that that would mean that the U.S. would go back to dropping bombs right away. He was asked if he had heard reports that Iran is suspending talks with the U.S. Iran's leaders indicated they are halting talks due to Israel's expanded military operations in Lebanon and Gaza, where the IDF has now taken over an old crusader fort 9 miles inside Lebanon, and Israeli Prime Minister Benjamin Netanyahu has ordered the Israeli military, which now controls 60% of Gaza, to take 70%.
4: This is a federal appeals court, says the Pentagon can't block transgender troops from serving in the military.
6: A divided three-judge panel on the D.C. appeals court upheld a lower judge's ruling that President Trump's executive order preventing transgender troops from serving in the military likely violates their constitutional rights. The appeals court did narrow the injunction to apply only to service members still in the military, but not new recruits seeking to join. The Trump administration is likely to appeal to the U.S. Supreme Court. Last year, justices allowed the transgender military ban to take effect as litigation plays out. At the White House, Jared Halpern, Fox News.
4: And a federal judge agreeing to postpone a civil trial over the 2024 collapse of Baltimore's Francis Scott Key Bridge. This after last-minute settlements resolved most of the remaining claims. U.S. District Judge James Bradar expressed frustration about the timing of the settlements, including deals resolving all pending claims over the deaths of six construction workers. The workers were filling potholes on the bridge when that container ship crashed into it in the span in March of 2024. 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
3: 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Just click listen, then swipe right and hear the latest news updates on your time. 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
4: Well, the election to name the next mayor and governor of California begins today, and it's been a close race for both sides. Fox's Christina Coleman.
9: The latest UC Berkeley poll shows the mayor's race at a statistical tie between Bass, Pratt, and Democratic Progressive Councilwoman Nithya Raman. Also, it's close in the governor's race, with the top candidates making their final push to voters. The polls close at 8 p.m. local time tomorrow night. Mailed ballots must be postmarked on or before Election Day and received no later than 7 days after tomorrow. So it could take some time before we get those final results. During the 2024 primaries, it took 2 weeks to count 99% of the ballots.
4: Both mayoral candidates have been attacking each other on the final days of the race. As Democrat candidate Karen Bass says, the Republican candidate Spencer Pratt has little to no experience in running a state, while Pratt has been bashing Bass, saying that she's done a terrible job in homeless crisis in California. Curfew in place surrounding a New Jersey immigration detention facility after violent anti-ICE demonstrations. Fox's Alexis McAdams.
10: Over the weekend, the group started a fire outside a Delaney Hall detention facility in Newark. They threw objects at the law enforcement. And because of the situation, DHS said, we have to temporarily pause the visits to the facility. New Jersey's Democratic Governor Mikey Sherrill is blaming outside groups. DHS says there's a lot of other things happening as well, including their agents being attacked. Just the other day, one of their agents was bit on his arm. And the agency says it asked for backup numerous times. Just over the weekend, too, that man who threatened to kill a federal agent and his family, well, he was arrested out in Brooklyn and has now been booked into that facility.
4: And Russia attacking Ukraine's capital with a barrage of missiles and drones overnight, killing at least 11 people and trapping many others. So far, at least 50 people have been injured, and these numbers are expected to rise as we go through the day on Tuesday. I'm Ted Lindner. This is Fox News.
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11: The suspect in the January murder in Kalamazoo, arrested in Baton Rouge, Louisiana.

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4: Drivers in Michigan are paying 27 cents less per gallon to fill their tanks than last week. AAA Michigan says the statewide average is now down to $4.38 a gallon. That's 20 cents less than last month, but $1.28 more than last year. A 15-gallon tank of gas, on average, costs $66 in the state. Michigan's highest price is in Traverse City, $4.48. Flint has the lowest average price at $4.15 a gallon. In southwest Michigan, Allegan County has the lowest average price at $4.32. That's followed by St. Joseph County, a penny higher at $4.33. Calhoun County, $4.34. Berrien County is at $4.38. Cass County is at $4.40. Kalamazoo County, $4.44. Van Buren County, $4.47. And Berry County is at $4.48. That's the latest from the WKZO Newsroom. I'm Michael Arney.
5: Fox News, I'm Sue Guzman. The Justice Department has put President Trump's controversial $1.8 billion weaponization fund on hold for now, possibly for good. The Trump administration fund emerged from a legal settlement between Trump and the Justice Department to resolve a lawsuit against the IRS over the alleged mishandling of his tax records. It was intended to pay people who say they were the subject of government abuse. Justice Department said Monday it will comply with a judge's ruling last week that blocked the administration from moving forward with the fund. Brooklyn man accused of threatening to kill an ICE agent and his family facing federal charges. Fox's Steve Harrigan.
6: The Justice Department says 27-year-old Nicholas Skelfo admitted to making the threats outside Delaney Hall and was arrested with the help of facial recognition technology.
5: An overnight curfew again in effect. 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

0: Picture this. 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
4: Negotiating a pause. I'm Sue Guzman, Fox News. President Trump spoke with Israeli Prime Minister Benjamin Netanyahu over the phone Monday. Says both sides have agreed to hold off on their attacks against one another. We have more from Fox's Lucas Tomlinson.
5: President Trump has long insisted there is no deadline for a deal with Iran. Iran has long demanded the ceasefire include Lebanon, where its proxy Hezbollah is based. In a post on Truth Social, Trump writes he had a productive call with Israeli Prime Minister Benjamin Netanyahu, and a very good call with Hezbollah, and they agreed that all shooting will stop, that Israel will not attack them, and they will not attack Israel. For his part, Prime Minister Netanyahu writes, I spoke with President Trump and told him that if Hezbollah does not cease attacking our cities and citizens, Israel will attack terror targets in Beirut.
4: Russia attacking Ukraine's capital Kyiv early Tuesday with a barrage of missiles and drones. At least 11 people are dead, others are trapped, 58 at least were injured. The White House issuing a warning Monday that ICE operations will not be deterred following violent clashes outside the Delaney Hall Detention Center in Newark. More from Fox's Steve Harrigan.
6: The plan by the governor was to try to set up a safety zone for peaceful democratic protests. Instead, the protesters took those metal barricades and attacked the police officers with them. Police responded with tear gas and flashbang grenades. Finally, in the end, it was only officers on horseback that managed to take control of the street once again. More than a dozen arrests made. Some of those arrested, police say, had weapons on them, and some coming from as far away as Portland, Oregon, here to protest. 9 p.m. curfew in effect now for the first time in 11 days. It may be working. Hundreds of officers march off. Several hundred demonstrators.
4: A Utah judge ruling a key hearing for Tyler Robinson, the man accused of killing Charlie Kirk last September, will be public. America's listening to Fox News.
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3: 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Just click listen, then swipe right and hear the latest news updates on your time. 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
4: The election to name the next mayor and governor of California begins today, and it has been quite the close race for both sides. Fox's Christina Coleman.
9: The latest UC Berkeley poll shows the mayor's race at a statistical tie between Bass Pratt and Democratic Progressive Councilwoman Nithia Raman. Also, it's close in the governor's race, with the top candidates making their final push to voters. Mailed ballots must be postmarked on or before Election Day and received no later than 7 days after, so it could take some time before we get those final results. During the 2024 primaries, it took 2 weeks to count 99% of the ballots.
4: The two mayoral candidates have been blasting one another, with Bass saying Pratt doesn't have any experience managing a city, as he criticized her for her handling of the homelessness crisis. Five American cruise ship passengers quarantined for exposure to hantavirus have now left a Nebraska medical facility.
10: That leaves 13 U.S. travelers who were on board the MV Hondius cruise ship traveling in the South Atlantic Ocean who remain at the University of Nebraska Medical Center. A hospital spokesperson said none of the American passengers have shown hantavirus symptoms, which can take from 21 to 42 days to develop. The disease is usually spread when people breathe in residue from contaminated rodent droppings. But this version, the Andes virus, can in rare cases be transmitted person to person. The World Health Organization said the three deaths on board the MV Hondius were linked to the outbreak. Grinnell Scott, Fox News.
4: The Kilauea volcano in Hawaii erupting once again. The summit slowly began to ooze lava over the weekend. It is the 48th time that this has erupted. The eruption has produced plumes of smoke reaching 24,000 feet above sea level. An ashfall advisory had issued for communities near the volcano, and some flights had to be canceled on Monday. I'm Sue Guzman. This is Fox News.
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11: United Auto Workers Union members at American Axle and Three Rivers are now on strike. UAW President Sean Fain announcing Sunday night that the time was up for the manufacturer of drive axles for General Motors, Stellantis, and Nissan. American Axle and the employees agreed to a 50% pay cut during the Great Recession in 2008 to keep the facility open, but the union says the cut has not been fully restored. They also want better health care, stronger retirement benefits, and profit sharing. The suspect wanted for a January murder in Kalamazoo has been arrested in Baton Rouge, Louisiana. Kalamazoo Public Safety says 21-year-old Daquan Johnson will be charged with open murder and felony firearms in the shooting death January 25th of 31-year-old Tyler Patrick. He was arrested May

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9: No rent is being charged in June for residents of the Wildwood off Main apartment complex in Kalamazoo Township. Property owner says repairs to the condemned facility are being made. Peter Slaw is the founder of Open Path Investments, which owns the property, purchased it 4 years ago. He says in that time, they've invested more than $1 million in making structural and woodwork repairs, but he adds the extent of the damage to the stairs and the decks caught them by surprise. Slaw says the Kalamazoo Area Building Authority has approved the use of temporary stairs and landings to get second floor apartments vacated. He says permanent repairs to the stairs and the decks will be made. Kalamazoo County has technically been in violation of how it oversees local lake levels, but they plan to remedy that. County Board is set to approve lake levels on Austin, Long, and West Lakes in Portage, which are connected by streams, and those levels are controlled by the Austin Lake Dam. In the WKZO Newsroom, I'm Michael Larney.
10: News. I'm Ted Linder. President Trump reacting after a wave of high-profile artists withdrew from Freedom 250's Great American State Fair. Fox's Alexandria Hoff with more.
11: Freedom 250 announced President Trump will personally kick off this historic celebration. Then the president pushed the idea of canceling performances altogether, stating, "We should have a giant Make America Great Again rally for 250 instead of having overpriced singers."
10: Martina McBride and Poison frontman Bret Michaels among those who canceled. Russia's attacked Ukraine's capital with a barrage of missiles and drones overnight, killing at least 11 people and trapping many others. Over 50 people have been injured. And the Kilauea volcano in Hawaii erupting again. The summit slowly began to ooze lava over the weekend, the 48th time it's erupted. The eruption has produced plumes of smoke reaching 24,000 feet above sea level. 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

0: The sticker contest made national headlines in the 2024 presidential election, and it's back again this year for the midterms. And just like before, kids across the state submitted their artwork, and the best designs are now up for a vote. Secretary of State Jocelyn Benson making the announcement.
1: From June 1st to June 30th, you can go to michigan.gov/I voted sticker and vote for your favorite stickers.
0: Designs from middle schoolers include an octopus holding up an American flag and a cat saying it can go back to sleep after voting. Or how about the high school category with a squirrel holding up a nut, or George Washington in a tank top. It's bound to be another hot item to give to people who head to the polls in November. Ryan Recker for the Michigan News Network.
2: Police have released body cam video footage of the arrest of 37th District Court Judge John Chimura after he rear-ended a smart bus in Warren last week. Chimura is charged with violating the state's high blood alcohol content drunk driving law.
3: How much did you have to drink there?
2: He said they're evidently too much. Two passengers on the bus suffered minor injuries. They were treated and released at the scene. Chimura's blood alcohol level was 0.16. That's twice the legal limit. That's the latest from the WKZO Newsroom. I'm Mike Alarney. 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
4: Dry pattern will continue through at least, it looks like, early Friday. In the meantime, though, enjoy full sunshine today. Pleasant conditions with a high temperature up around 78. Light east to northeast wind. Tonight, a clear sky. Low temperature, once again, right around 50. And for Wednesday, mostly sunny and pleasant. High temperature right around 80. And Thursday, a few high-level clouds, but still dry with lots of sunshine. High in the lower 80s. I'm Storm Team Meteorologist Matt Kirkwood, tracking southwest Michigan's weather.
5: It's a mostly clear sky to start our Tuesday morning. Current Kalamazoo temperature reading is 50 degrees. We have a light wind coming out of the east, and as far as precipitation goes, closest rain to our area is falling west of Omaha, Nebraska. So it's pretty clear across most of the Midwest to start our morning. So perfect conditions for morning travel. If you're already out there, maybe headed to offices in downtown Kalamazoo. So far, pretty quiet on our area roadways. Traffic just starting to build for the Tuesday morning commute. We have no particular issues to report on in and around downtown Kalamazoo. And the major arteries heading into downtown are pretty quiet as well. Highways moving fine right now. Light to moderate traffic moving at or near posted speeds. No particular problems to report. Watch, of course, for that construction along 131 between I-94 and Stadium Drive and a few other projects here and there scattered across the city and the area. No problems to report in Portage. And again, if you see something along your travels this morning and think others might benefit from knowing about it when you're safely at your destination, give us a quick text message. 80373 is the text number. Let us know what's going on. We'll share it with everybody else. And there's your first look at WKZO weather and traffic.
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5: 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Appreciate your company this morning. Thanks for sharing part of your morning. Much to get to this morning, and a number of special guests will be joining us on the show. along the way. Well, we started off pretty well in the weather department, didn't we, yesterday? We had some cloud cover at times yesterday, but we made it to 77 degrees for a high temperature yesterday.

0: yesterday, and according to Storm Team 8 meteorologist Matt Kirkwood, we'll be right about in that neighborhood again today with mostly sunny skies. In fact, the weather just looks great throughout most of this first week of June. Looks like our next chance of showers could pop up on Friday. Of course, just in time for our big weekend in downtown Kalamazoo, but let's not get ahead of ourselves here. 50 degrees right now in Kalamazoo under a clear sky, so a good start to the morning, and enjoy this wonderful weather that we're experiencing in this first week of June. We'll hear more about it through the morning. Storm Team 8 meteorologist Matt Kirkwood with us to update the forecast, and we're keeping an eye on traffic for you. And again, if you see something along your travels others might want to know about, text us at 80373. If you have anything else to share, maybe a birthday or anniversary for our 740 segment coming up each weekday morning, of course, here on the show, email us from our birthday wish link. You'll find that on our website, down on the home page near the bottom at wkzo.com. And by phone, you can reach us here in the studio at 269-382-4280. Well, as I mentioned, a number of special guests will be joining us here on the show on various topics and talking about some events around the area this week. The 12 Baskets Food Pantry in Portage is having their annual plant sale and garage sale fundraiser this weekend. The executive director of the organization will be joining us in our 8 o'clock hour, where we're also going to take a peek at what's ahead at the Air Zoo Aerospace and Science Center, our weekly update. We'll be visiting after the 8:30 news with the CEO of the Kalamazoo Association of Realtors, talking about housing here in the area. And we'll have a complete rundown of activities connected to your Kalamazoo City Commission meeting last night in downtown Kalamazoo. A lot took place, and Michael Smith from the city will sort out some of the details on the agenda just before 9 this morning. And after 9, speaking of the city of Kalamazoo, we will be joined by the business specialist for the city of Kalamazoo. Aaron Hahn will be joining us for a few minutes of conversation here on WKZO. So much to get to this morning. Appreciate your company. Did you play the lottery last night? Powerball? No grand prize winner last night, so if you're keeping track of that, the Powerball jackpot's now pushing that $200 million mark, $194 for the next drawing tomorrow night. Of course, we've got that big Mega Millions lottery drawing coming up tonight with $346 million at stake. Good luck. Storm teammates Matt Kirkwood updates our day's forecast next. We'll take a peek at traffic, and coming up in sports, a new month. Maybe a little bit different run of luck for the Tigers. They were certainly on point last night for the most part as they got a victory in Tampa. And we'll have a rundown of that and other sports news coming up next on Kalamazoo Mornings with Ken Lanphier on 590 and 106.9 FM WKZO. 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
7: Dry pattern will continue through at least, it looks like, early Friday. In the meantime, though, enjoy full sunshine today. Pleasant conditions with a high temperature up around 78. Light east to northeast wind. Tonight, a clear sky. Low temperature, once again, right around 50. And for Wednesday, mostly sunny and pleasant. High temperature right around 80. And Thursday, a few high-level clouds, but still dry with lots of sunshine. High in the lower 80s. I'm Storm Team 8 meteorologist Matt Kirkwood, tracking southwest Michigan's weather.
0: And a mostly clear sky. Sun is up. It is 50 degrees in Kalamazoo. We have a light wind out of the northeast and no precipitation across the lower peninsula of Michigan. So that makes for perfect conditions for travel this morning. And we're off and running on the morning commute. And so far, so good. Starting to build a little traffic coming into the downtown area via Gull Road. That's starting to get a little busy right around Riverview Drive. And a little bit of traffic building on the business loop coming into downtown Kalamazoo near the Event Center project. But Stadium Drive and West Main right now moving fine. And our highways are in good shape right now at or near posted speeds and no particular problems to report on. 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It's now 6:19, and the Detroit Tigers exploded at the plate early, then hung on for dear life at the end and got a win last night, outlasting the Tampa Bay Rays 10-9 in their series opener in Tampa last night. Tigers jumped out to a 2-0 lead in the first inning, and then in the third, the Tigers had their first back-to-back-to-back home runs in 6 years from Riley Green, Kerry Carpenter, and Dylan Dingler. 2 innings later, Dingler had his first 2-home-run game of his career, and the Tigers led 7-2, and they stretched that lead to 10-5 in the bottom of the eighth inning when the Rays rallied for 4 runs, but Will Best shut the door in the ninth, and the Tigers were able to snap their 4-game losing streak. The 3-game series against the Rays continues tonight, and Jack Flaherty will be on the mound. Tampa counters with left-hander Steven Matz. And the two top teams in the National Hockey League are ready to battle for the Stanley Cup starting tonight. The Carolina Hurricanes host the Vegas Golden Knights for Game 1 of the Stanley Cup Final in Raleigh. Both teams are looking for their second championship. Carolina hoisted the cup in 2006. Vegas won it all in 2023. And those are the top stories in the world of sports for this Tuesday morning. Kim Commando's coming up. Your morning tech update is right around the corner. SpaceX is going public. Are you in? Kim comments coming up, 6:20 at WKZO.
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11: 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That's you and me. My take, this isn't only a stock. It's a bet on who owns the future of space, satellites, and the internet itself. 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Check your brokerage before June 11th. The window's short. 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
0: WKZO, good morning. Tuesday, June 2. And a clear sky, another beautiful day ahead for us today. 50 degrees, we'll be in the upper 70s later on this afternoon. Storm teammates Matt Kirkwood updates the forecast in the next few minutes. We're watching traffic as well. So far, so good out there on the roads. Stock market had another good day yesterday, carrying over from May to June. Record high closes for all the index once again yesterday. But in futures trading right now, stocks are down across the board. We'll have more on that coming up this hour here on WKZO in our business update. Meantime, Great Lakes recreational boaters will be affected by a plan to increase the commercial take of sport fish. And we'll have more on that in the All Outdoors update, which is next on WKZO.
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13: The plan to allow for the commercial harvest of Great Lakes sport fish. Next in today's All Outdoors Update.
14: Please be aware, our area waters have tested positive for invasive species. 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They reproduce rapidly and can lay up to 1,000 eggs a year. It's imperative that we keep them from spreading to other waters in our area. Always remember to trash unused bait when you return to shore. Spread the word, not the crayfish.
13: A state legislative effort to allow for the commercial harvest of Great Lakes sport fish is running into a roadblock. Hundreds, if not thousands, of upset sport fish anglers, among them Mike Vane with the Aranac County Walleye Club. Along with destroying fishing options, he tells us more commercial nets around the Great Lakes means problems for anyone on the water.
15: And this bill actually provides for criminal penalties for even going nearing a net, for anybody to even go near a net. That would go beyond even fishing. That impacts recreational boating, too. So if you can go near a net, it's a misdemeanor. You may not even do it intentionally. You just drive by one not seeing it. It can make criminals out of just innocent boaters and fishermen out there.
13: We've linked to the legislation and opposition information for you at alloutdoorsupdate.com. Following a recent hearing, some lawmakers have backed away from the plan. I'm Jim Mishler.
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20: In the newsroom, I'm Michael Arney. 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
0: It's 6:30. It's Tuesday morning, June 2, 2026. And under a clear sky, Kalamazoo temperature reading is 50 degrees. We have another beautiful day ahead. Sunshine, temperatures well into the 70s. Storm teammates Matt Kirkwood update shortly. We'll check on early traffic as well. Kalamazoo Mornings with Ken Landfear on 590 and 106.9 FM WKZO. 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
21: Michigan Ag Now. This is your morning report, and I'm Rusty Halverson. The FarmDoc team at the University of Illinois has posted a new article about consolidation trends in the U.S. fertilizer industry. Enrique Monaco led that effort. The research finds the U.S. accounts for about 10 to 15% of total global fertilizer consumption. Monaco breaks that up by nitrogen, phosphorus, and potassium fertilizer imports into the U.S.
22: For potassium specifically, the import reliance is very high, and Canada is the main partner. When it comes to phosphate and nitrogen, those numbers are much lower, 13 and 6%. That means that the U.S. has the capacity, and let's bring it back to nitrogen here. It has a good domestic production capacity in terms of ammonia production, or which is used for other nitrogen products as well.
21: Put another way, the U.S. produces 87% of the phosphate it needs annually and 94% of the nitrogen. The Federal Trade Commission has opened an industry-wide investigation into fertilizer prices after sharp increases during spring planting. Reuters reported that FTC Chairman Andrew Ferguson said the agency is using civil investigative demands to gather documents and testimony. The probe comes as growers face higher fertilizer and fuel costs, drought in parts of the plains, and another year of narrow margins. Reuters said urea prices have climbed 55% since shipping through the Strait of Hormuz was blocked, while another nitrogen fertilizer rose 33%, citing Kentucky Farm Bureau testimony. USDA, cited by Reuters, said fertilizer has been the largest increase in farm input costs since 2020. The American Farm Bureau reported in April they conducted a survey that many farmers could not afford all of their fertilizer needs for the 2026 season. That's this hour's Michigan Ag Now Report, and I'm Rusty Halverson.
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20: The Kalamazoo City Commission has greenlighted a $19 million plan to convert Kalamazoo Avenue from one-way to two-way. Now, Kalamazoo Avenue has been one-way since the 1960s through downtown, taking traffic eastbound, while Michigan Avenue, one block north, goes westbound. Public Services Director James Baker says the traffic changes that are planned will make getting around the city easier. He says as the work progresses, the impacts of the construction actually continue to be less and less. The city will bury power lines and replace water mains. Some of those pipes have been in use since the 1890s. RX Kids is now available to more communities in Jackson, Kalamazoo, and Muskegon counties. The program gives pregnant women $1,500 and then $500 a month for up to the first year of their child's life. The nation's first ever community-wide prenatal and infant cash prescription program is now available in the cities of Galesburg, Jackson, Muskegon, and Muskegon Heights, along with Blackman, Oshtemo, and Waukeshman Townships. RX Kids Director Dr. Mona Hanna says it is reimagining what it means to care for families. Ground has been broken on a new multi-billion-dollar data center in Saline Township known as The Barn. Data center is backed by Oracle, OpenAI, and Related Digital. Related Companies CEO Jeff Blau says it is indeed a big deal.
23: What's being built here in Saline will help power the next generation of artificial intelligence, innovation, and economic growth for this country.
20: OpenAI CEO Sam Altman says the new data center has huge potential.
24: This could very well turn into the site where cancer gets cured. This could turn into the site where hundreds of millions of students around the world learn and get private tutoring.
20: Officials say the campus will create thousands of union construction jobs, use technology to minimize its impact on water resources in the area, and will contribute around $8 million a year to schools in Michigan. Well, Michigan's $5 billion sport fishing industry is clashing with a bird that dates back to the dinosaur age.
25: It's disgusting.
26: That's Mike Barnhard. He lives along Lake St. Clair, and he says the cormorant is a conservation success story that's gotten way out of hand.
25: They killed this whole area. Nothing else can survive here. Turtles, frogs, ducks, nothing nests here.
26: Almost wiped out in the 70s due to the pesticide DDT, they're now making a comeback, and many say creating a hellscape of local wetlands, gobbling up massive amounts of fish and stinking up the entire neighborhood.
27: H.R. 8195, the Responsible Cormorant Management and Control Act of 2026, sponsored by Representative Wahlberg of Michigan.
26: New legislation introduced by Michigan Congressman Tim Wahlberg aims at making it easier for the state to control the bird's numbers and do away with the current cumbersome bureaucracy at the federal level. Tim Pamplin for the Michigan News Network.
20: Four people were arrested Monday afternoon by the Cass County Drug Enforcement Team after they served a search warrant in Jefferson Township. They found 1.5 grams of methamphetamine, 38.3 ounces of cocaine, along with drug paraphernalia in the home in the 2000 block of Pine Lake Street. A 36-year-old woman, 34-year-old man, and a 67-year-old man were all arrested on charges of possession of methamphetamine. A 44-year-old man was arrested for possession of cocaine. No names have yet been released pending their arraignments. That's the latest from the WKZO Newsroom. I'm Michael Arney. More news, WKZO.com.
28: Fox News, I'm CJ Papa. Primary Tuesday for six states, including New Jersey, where the polls are open, and in California.
29: California's governor's race candidates include Democrats Javier Becerra and Tom Steyer, and Republican Steve Hilton. All candidates there appear on a single ballot. The top two finishers, regardless of the party, move on to the November general election. And Los Angeles' mayoral race is heating up between Spencer Pratt, Nithya Raman, and Karen Bass. It's a tight race.
28: That's Fox's Alex Hogan. In that mayor's race, support of the candidates received more than 50% of the vote. They win the race outright, and there's no runoff in November. President Trump isn't buying a claim by Iranian state media that Tehran suspended talks with the U.S., telling ABC News a potential deal to reopen the Strait of Hormuz and extend a ceasefire could happen over the next week. Gas dropping overnight, now down 20 cents since last Tuesday. 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
2: Dry pattern will continue through at least, it looks like, early Friday. In the meantime, though, enjoy full sunshine today. Pleasant conditions with a high temperature up around 78. Light east to northeast wind. Tonight, a clear sky. Low temperature, once again, right around 50. And for Wednesday, mostly sunny and pleasant. High temperature right around 80. And Thursday, a few high-level clouds, but still dry with lots of sunshine. High in the lower 80s. I'm Storm Team 8 meteorologist Matt Kirkwood, tracking southwest Michigan's weather.
0: Hazy sunshine starting off the day. Sunglasses, a pretty good idea if you're traveling eastbound today. 50 degrees right now in Kalamazoo with a very light northeasterly breeze. There's no precipitation to be found pretty much across most of the Midwest this morning. So perfect conditions for your travel this morning, and heads up for the school buses that are heading out, if not already. Final week of school here in Kalamazoo and in most other districts around the area as well. And traffic just starting to build for the morning commute. Not too bad right now into downtown Kalamazoo via the major arteries, and downtown itself is moving fine with no particular issues to report on. Same for our highways through the region. Watch, of course, for the work on 131 between Stadium Drive and I-94. And they're still working in Allegan County on southbound 131. One lane open between Shelbyville and Martin tends to get backed up during busy periods. So if you're coming in from that direction, be aware of that. 94 moving smoothly through the area with no problems there. And that's the latest WKZO weather and traffic.
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0: Welcome to Tuesday. Well, we put the first of our five June Mondays behind us, and hopefully a great start to the brand new week and month for you and yours. Certainly did well in the weather department yesterday, didn't we? It is 6:41. Ken Lanphier with you on 590 and 106.9 FM WKZO. Starting out with a lot of sunshine this morning and 50 degrees, and headed for the upper 70s for a high temperature reading again today. We made 77 for a high yesterday. We'll do at least that well today, according to Storm Teammates Matt Kirkwood, who'll be updating the forecast for us through the morning. We're also watching traffic this morning. Let us know what you see out there, but we'll tell you what we've learned about traffic for your morning commute. Another update coming up shortly here on WKZO. Meantime, the American Red Cross is among the organizations that are recognizing CPR and AED Awareness Week this week.
7: The annual occasion is meant to draw attention to the importance of learning about and using the life-saving technique and medical devices. The Red Cross reports over 350,000 cardiac arrests happen outside of hospitals every year in the U.S., and only about 40% of those patients receive CPR before emergency medical teams arrive. The nonprofit is encouraging everyone to take CPR and AED certification courses. Folks can find the nearest classes by searching redcross.org. I'm Mark Mayfield.
0: Well, you perhaps are not old enough to remember Prohibition, but for those who have at least read about it, you know what state was the first state to pass laws banning the sale of alcohol. Well, today marks the 175th anniversary of Maine becoming that first state.
8: National prohibition law stretching from 1920 to 1933 were enshrined in the U.S. Constitution as the 18th Amendment, but their roots date all the way back to pre-Civil War times. On this date in 1851, Maine became the first state to pass a total ban on the manufacture and sale of liquor, known as the Maine Law. That laid the groundwork for other states to experiment with temperance laws. 4 years later, thousands stormed the Portland City Hall looking for the medicinal and mechanical alcohol that had been stored in the city vaults by the mayor. Known as the Portland Rum Riot, it resulted in one death and foreshadowed the national pushback against prohibition almost 70 years later. Tanya J. Powers, Fox News.
0: Little history for you this morning. And speaking of, yesterday, as we mentioned here on this show, marked the 100th birthday of actress Marilyn Monroe. And several commemorations taking place around the country, and one proving that sometimes blondes do have more fun.
9: Hundreds of Marilyn Monroes descended on Palm Springs to break a Guinness World Record for the largest gathering of people dressed as the legendary screen siren. 1,037 Marilyn lookalikes donning platinum wigs and white dresses, easily surpassing the previous record of 254 set in Australia in 2020. The event celebrating what would have been Monroe's 100th birthday Monday, with lookalikes wearing a replica of her iconic white halter-style dress from the 1955 film, The Seven-Year Itch. That dress appearing in one of the film's most iconic scenes, when Monroe stands on a subway grate and a gust of air from a passing train billows her skirt. Michelle Polino, Fox News.
0: And I guess it has to be somebody's special day today.
10: Today is National Bubba Day. It's the southern term of endearment for brother. And if that's your nickname, as the Social Security Office says there's no people given the name Bubba, no, you're in good company. Benjamin Buford Blue from Forrest Gump was a Bubba. So was stock car race driver Bubba Wallace, golfer Bubba Watson, even Bill Clinton answered to Bubba. Good company for a name that represents no pretense, just fun. I'm Bree Tennis.
0: That's happening in our world, Tuesday, June 2, 2026. And coming up, a look at a Storm Team 8 weather picture, which looks like another beautiful day is ahead for us today, and a check of Kalamazoo area traffic on the way as well. Kalamazoo Mornings with Ken Lanfear on 590 and 106.9 FM WKZO at 645.
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13: I'm Beth Fisher. A former police officer finds himself on the other side of the law today. Jury selection will begin in the trial of former Warren police officer James Burke. He's accused of driving his patrol car at speeds reaching 117 miles an hour in a 40-mile-an-hour zone without his sirens on. This before he crashed into another car, killing Cedric Hayden Jr. and DeJuan Pettis. The crash happened in the early morning hours of September 30th, 2024. He faces two counts of manslaughter and other charges. Governor Gretchen Whitmer is receiving major backlash online after posing for a photo with OpenAI CEO Sam Altman at the groundbreaking of the data center in Saline Township. Congresswoman Rashida Tlaib posted to Twitter saying she's so disappointed in Governor Whitmer's support of data center expansions. Tonight's Mega Millions jackpot is $346 million. I'm Beth Fisher for the Michigan News Network.
2: Dry pattern will continue through at least, it looks like, early Friday. In the meantime, though, enjoy full sunshine today. Pleasant conditions with a high temperature up around 78. Light east to northeast wind. Tonight, a clear sky. Low temperature, once again, right around 50. And for Wednesday, mostly sunny and pleasant. High temperature right around 80. And Thursday, a few high-level clouds, but still dry with lots of sunshine. High in the lower 80s. I'm Storm Team 8 meteorologist Matt Kirkwood, tracking southwest Michigan's weather.
0: And under sunny skies, it's a cool, comfortable 49 degrees right now in Kalamazoo with a very light northeasterly breeze and no precipitation across our region. Headed out on the roads, and we are looking at quiet conditions still for the most part in most of the area, just starting to build a little traffic in downtown Kalamazoo along Michigan Avenue, coming down the West Main Hill, and the business loop into downtown Kalamazoo is moving fine. A little bit of a slow go at times on Gull Road coming from the northeast into the downtown Kalamazoo area, but no major issue reported there. Kalamazoo Avenue is moving fine. West Main traffic near 131 is doing okay right now, and Stadium Drive has no particular problems to report on. Our highways are in good shape. 131 and 94, both pretty much at posted speeds with traffic just starting to build, and no particular issues to report there. So that's a look at WKZO weather and traffic. It is 6:48. Well, one of the Tigers' issues in their recent slide, getting only 4 wins in the month of May, was their hitting, but the bats came alive last night against the Tampa Bay Rays in Florida in their series opener. The Tigers, for the first time in 6 years, had back-to-back-to-back home runs. Riley Green, Kerry Carpenter, and Dylan Dingler hit consecutive home runs in the third inning, and 2 innings later, Dylan Dingler hit another home run, his first 2 home run game of his career. Tigers led this game 10-5 going into the bottom of the 8th inning when it almost got away from them. Tampa Bay scored 4 times, but Will Vest came out of the bullpen and shut the door in the 9th, and the Tigers outlasted the Tampa Bay Rays by a final of 10-9 in their series opener last night. So Jack Flaherty takes the mound in Florida tonight for game 2 of the 3-game series. Tigers and Tampa Bay Rays. Tampa Bay with the best record in the entire American League. Tigers at the other end of that scale. And the French Open continued on Monday. Number 19 seeded American Francis Tiafoe was upset by Matteo Arnaldi in a 5-setter. The quarterfinals are underway today. And that's the latest in the world of sports on 590 and 106.9 FM WKZO.
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4: 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Tuesday morning starts out very sunny and 49 degrees. We're headed for the upper 70s for a high this afternoon. Updates on weather and traffic following the news at the top of the hour and the latest from the WKZO newsroom. On Wall Street yesterday, a brand new month of trading began and stocks ended on the plus side despite the rising price of oil.
5: Anthropic says it's filed confidentially for an IPO and could go public as soon as this fall. Just last week, the AI lab behind large language model Claude, overtaking OpenAI to become the world's most valuable AI startup, receiving a $965 billion valuation. Wall Street big gainers include MongoDB amid increased interest in its database solutions. Arm Holdings shares flying high after NVIDIA announced that it will use a design from the semiconductor company for its new PC chip, RTX Spark. Wall Street ending Monday on a high note. The Dow ending up 46, S&P up 20, NASDAQ up 114. Laura Cantor, Fox News.
4: But stocks are down across the board in pre-market trading this morning. Dow futures are off 202. S&P futures off 13. NASDAQ futures are down 30. Price of oil on the U.S. market also down a bit to 91.29 at this hour. Several key reads on hiring are coming this week, all leading up to Friday's employment numbers for last month. They start with the Labor Department's Jobs, Openings, and Labor Turnover Survey due out today. Next is ADP's monthly hiring survey. We'll see that tomorrow. The payroll processor only measures it at private employers, but economists consider it a good indication of what to expect from the monthly numbers. And on Thursday, we get the weekly jobless claims report, considered a proxy for layoffs. A new study suggests another reason young college graduates may have trouble finding a job.
6: There's already concern about artificial intelligence potentially wiping out white-collar jobs. Now, a study by the Federal Reserve Bank of New York finds a worsening picture for young college grads that predates the development of ChatGPT and other AI tools. Instead, it points to remote work as an issue, concluding that businesses are reluctant to hire new grads into remotable positions because on-the-job training is more difficult if they're working outside the office. So they're favoring hires with more experience for those positions. The New York Fed says for college grads 29 and older in remotable jobs, the unemployment rate declined slightly as the rate increased by about 1% for younger grads in those positions. Lisa Brady, Fox News.
4: The CEOs of JPMorgan Chase and Coinbase are going at each other over the government's attempt to deal with cryptocurrency.
7: The shootout between these two industry leaders is not random. It comes just a couple weeks after Senate Banking voted to advance the crypto bill, the Clarity Act, to the Senate floor. A spokesperson for Senator Cynthia Lummis, the lead on that bill, told Fox Business, quote, "Big banks can't deal with a bipartisan compromise on stablecoin yield and are making completely false claims about BSA, AML, as a last-ditch attempt to poke holes in a solid piece of legislation that protects consumers. If all goes well, Clarity could reach the Senate floor as early as this month. Darren Botello, Fox Business.
4: And Carnival is providing limited information on a data breach it experienced in April. According to an announcement from the cruise line, an unauthorized actor managed to gain access to a limited portion of the company's IT system by deceiving an employee with social engineering. Carnival did not specify the extent of the breach, but a company filing with the Office of the Maine Attorney General shows over 5.9 million people were affected. Stocks closed out the first trading day of June in positive territory. Record closes for the three indexes yesterday. All three are down at this hour in pre-market trading. And that's an update from the business desk.
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12: Many communities are worried about data centers, and now a small Bay Area city is echoing the concerns. Landon Sepulveda with Silicon Valley Resistance says they've started a petition to stop a new data center in the town of Gilroy.
13: Look at San Jose. Once there's one, there's going to be more, and that's really when the strain on utility bills will just skyrocket.
12: Many residents only recently learned about the data center, which is already under construction on a 56-acre site for Amazon Web Services. Erin Brockovich is best known for her legal case against Pacific Gas and Electric, but now she's talking about data centers. The California environmental activist says her website is designed to be a clearinghouse for information. She says over 4,000 submissions have rolled in just during the month of April. And a San Francisco-based robot company has brought on President Donald Trump's son, Eric. They hope to score military deals. Foundation Future Industries is already doing work with Ukraine. They plan to do frontline testing with the U.S. military within 18 months. Tech Report, I'm Mark Mayfield.
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15: There could be a deal with Iran this week.
16: I'm Dave Anthony, Fox News. That's what President Trump is saying as Iran keeps demanding an agreement has to include Israel's prime minister stopping the attacks on Hezbollah in Lebanon.
17: The president said on Truth Social, I had a conversation with Bibi Netanyahu today asking him not to go into a major raid of Beirut, Lebanon. He turned his troops around. Thank you, Bibi. I also had a conversation with representatives of the leaders of Hezbollah, and they agreed to stop shooting at Israel and its soldiers. Likewise, Israel agreed to stop shooting at them. Axios reports the call between Trump and Netanyahu was tense, saying in a piece posted yesterday, quote, summarizing Trump's remarks to Netanyahu, the U.S. official said, you're effing crazy. You'd be in prison if it weren't for me. I'm saving your A.
16: Fox's Trey Yingst also reports from Tel Aviv Hezbollah did fire rockets into Israel overnight and some Israeli strikes still in southern Lebanon. Russia bombarded Ukraine again overnight. Hundreds of drones and missiles. At least 16 civilians have been killed, including children, more than 100 others injured.
18: The main targets included Ukraine's capital, Kyiv, and cities, including Dnipro, Kharkiv and Zaporizhia. 140,000 people left without power. Ukraine expected this. President Volodymyr Zelensky had warned of a renewed Russian assault and urged people to be cautious during air raid alerts.
16: Fox's Jonathan Savage. It is primary day in six states, with contests in California getting the most attention for governor and Los Angeles mayor. Former reality TV star Spencer Pratt is among those trying to oust incumbent Mayor Karen Bass.
19: A reality TV villain? Really? How did that work for us on a national level?
16: But Pratt says,
20: I just want people to feel safe. I want families to be able to thrive in the city.
16: The top two in the contest advanced to a runoff. There are also primaries in New Jersey, New Mexico, Montana, South Dakota, and Iowa, where there was a murder-suicide. Six people from the same family shot dead in Muscatine by a relative who killed himself as police closed in. America's listening to Fox News.
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22: 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Heroes like FDNY Lieutenant Edward J. McDonough Jr. McDonough served at Ground Zero. He later lost his life to a related cancer. The Tunnel to Towers Foundation was able to honor his sacrifice by paying off the family's mortgage. 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
16: A Trump attempt to pay legal fees for people who claim they were political targets of the Biden administration is now on hold after causing a lot of controversy.
23: The Justice Department says it will abide by a judge's order that bars any payment from a nearly $1.8 billion anti-weaponization fund. That fund was created as part of a settlement to end a lawsuit by President Trump against the IRS and is intended to provide settlement payments to individuals accusing the federal government of investigating or prosecuting them for political purposes. But lawmakers, including some Republicans, have expressed opposition. In a series of planned votes on the fund, scuttled an immigration funding measure last month. DOJ says the fund was open to anybody who was weaponized, targeted, or persecuted. At the White House, Jared Halpern, Fox News.
16: Well, at a House hearing this afternoon, Acting Attorney General Todd Blanche could face a lot of questions about the fund, especially from Democrats who don't want anyone convicted of assaulting police officers in the 2021 Capitol riot getting payments. On Wall Street, stock futures are down the day after the Dow and the Nasdaq hit record highs. Oil prices also down more than 1%, and gas is down 3 pennies. It's dropped 20 cents in the last week. Two big trades in the NFL. The New England Patriots got star receiver A.J. Brown from Philadelphia, sending the Eagles 2 draft picks. In the other deal,
24: the Cleveland Browns are trading 2-time Defensive Player of the Year Myles Garrett to the Los Angeles Rams in exchange for Pro Bowl edge rusher Jared Verse, a 2027 first-round pick, a 2028 second-round pick, and a 2029 third-round pick. Cleveland trading the 30-year-old in his prime to L.A., which is once again making a big leap to try to win another Super Bowl. Garrett set the single-season sacks record last season with 23. Tony Genualdo, Fox News.
16: The battle for hockey Stanley Cup starts tonight in Carolina. Game 1 of the NHL final, the Hurricanes against the Vegas Golden Knights. The NBA finals are tomorrow. I'm Dave Anthony, Fox News.
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25: Kalamazoo Public Safety officers have arrested 3 Battle Creek men Saturday during an X-Train mobile nuisance party. They were called to Riverview Drive near Bridge Street. They saw one man who appeared to be armed in a parking lot. They say he ran when he saw them to a car where the 3 were all found to be armed. Suspects are 2 18-year-olds, 1 19-year-old. One of the guns was reported stolen in Battle Creek in 2024. Records show the 46-year-old man who was shot and killed by Grand Rapids police over the weekend served prison time for a murder that he committed as a teenager. Freddie Deans is the mother of Eddie Deans Jr. She says he wouldn't be dead if she wouldn't have called police on him Saturday when he got into a fight with her grandson at her home. She says her son pulled a knife on her grandson on Alpine Avenue Northwest. Police shot and killed him about 4 blocks away from the home. Deans was sentenced to between 12 and 50 years in prison for killing a woman in 1995 when he was 16 over a crack cocaine debt along with two other teenagers. If you've happened to notice more eagles, you're not alone. Nesting pairs are finding more places to live in Michigan, from Belle Isle and suburban areas of Detroit to more rural and wooded areas. Hundreds of pairs are in Michigan. They show the return of the bird following a dramatic decrease in population in the mid-20th century. Michigan Department of Natural Resources non-game bird biologist Karen Cleveland says there are a couple of ways you can help eagles.
0: You've got that little scope that you can watch that eagle from 300 feet away. That's really great. But you really need to not go up underneath the tree so you can get a really good look at it. And so it's kind of be a good neighbor if you end up with an eagle for a neighbor. And if you hunt or fish as much as you can, try to reduce the amount of lead that you're using.
25: Now, if you're wondering why they're called bald eagles, that's because bald, B-A-L-D-E, with an E, is an old word for white. Michigan lawmakers are reviving a voting rights package first introduced last session that they say would strengthen voter protections ahead of the 2026 midterm elections. The proposed Michigan Voting Rights Act would enact several federal voting protections, including safeguards against racial discrimination, expanded language assistance, disability accommodations, and new nonpartisan center for election research and training. Speaking during a recent committee hearing, State Senator Erica Geis stressed why she believes this legislation is needed, especially now.
1: With the clear and present danger of voting rights being under increasing attacks across this country.
25: Committee hearing, State Senator Erica Geis stressed why she believes this legislation is needed, especially now.
1: With the clear and present danger of voting rights being under increasing attacks across this country, Michigan has an opportunity and a responsibility.

0: Larry says Michigan's status as a key electoral battleground means lawmakers must remain vigilant in protecting equal access to the ballot.
1: Our job as policymakers is to ensure that our elections are free, fair, and accessible to everyone, that undue advantages and disadvantages are prohibited, and that the outcome of our elections is decided by voters on an equal playing field.
0: More than 2.2 million Michiganders voted by mail in the 2024 presidential election. That accounted for nearly 39% of the ballots cast statewide. Meanwhile, congressional Republicans continue debating the SAVE Act, which would require proof of citizenship to register for federal elections. That's the latest from the WKZO Newsroom. I'm Mike Alarney. More news, WKZO.com.
2: Dry pattern will continue through at least, it looks like, early Friday. In the meantime, though, enjoy full sunshine today. Pleasant conditions with a high temperature up around 78. Light east to northeast wind. Tonight, a clear sky. Low temperature, once again, right around 50. And for Wednesday, mostly sunny and pleasant. High temperature right around 80. And Thursday, a few high-level clouds, but still dry with lots of sunshine. High in the lower 80s. I'm Storm Team 8 meteorologist Matt Kirkwood, tracking southwest Michigan's weather.
3: And lots of sunshine greeting us this morning. We're back up to 50 degrees in Kalamazoo currently, with no precipitation across the lower peninsula of Michigan or most of the Midwest for that matter. And light wind right now out of the northeast. So perfect conditions for your morning travel. Need the sunglasses on that eastbound trip in all likelihood. And let's check the MDOT MyDrive map, see how we're doing out there on the morning commute. So far, so good. Traffic still starting to build in and around downtown Kalamazoo. We have no major slowdowns or backups right now, as Michigan Avenue and Kalamazoo Avenue right now moving smoothly, and the major arteries heading into downtown are looking pretty good right now, and no problems on the business loop coming in from the north, or Stadium Drive and Gull Road coming in from the west and east, respectively. A little bit of a slowdown developing on West Main, west of the 131 interchange. That's kind of been a regular thing of late, and our highways continue to move smoothly across the region. We have no reports of problems on 94 or 131. Portage, you're moving well on the roads as well. So a good-looking commute so far this morning. Hope to keep it that way. We'll keep you posted. That's an update on WKZO weather and traffic.
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3: Well, good morning. It looks marvelous outside this morning. You look marvelous this morning. Welcome to Tuesday, 2 days into our brand new month of June. How do you like the month so far? Ken Lanphier with you on 590 and 106.9 FM WKZO. The time is 7:12. The current Kalamazoo temperature is 50 degrees. We have a light wind and no precipitation in sight. And we'll have an update of that forecast and a check of traffic coming up in the next few minutes here on WKZO. Meantime, thanks so much for the company this morning. We really appreciate that. And if you're of a mind to have someone get a birthday or anniversary shout out this morning, we do that each weekday morning, of course, around 7:40. So if you'd like to get a name or two to our list, you can do that easily by visiting our website at WKZO.com or call or text us with the information. There's been a free mobile eye clinic operating in Kalamazoo early on this week. It wraps up today. an organization called Eyes of Hope, which is the charitable arm of VSP Vision, which many of you are familiar

0: you're with have been providing free eye exams and glasses to uninsured Kalamazoo residents this week. They've been set up at the Salvation Army location at 1700 South Burdick Street. They took care of some patients yesterday and will again today. And the clinic ensures that those in need can receive the vision care they need without worrying about insurance or cost. To talk about getting an appointment and confirming eligibility, there are appointments already booked, so walk-ins will be accepted as space allowed. You can visit the Salvation Army's Community Center today at 1700 South Burdick Street. Maybe pass that word along to those who might benefit from this mobile eye clinic, providing free exams and glasses to uninsured Kalamazoo residents at the Salvation Army later on in the day today. Well, of course, we've got a big week of activities coming up this weekend here in the Kalamazoo area. As everybody knows, the Jumpstart Weekend, a lot's happening in the art community to officially kick off summer. And if you're still looking for some plants to place around your landscape, the 10th annual 12 Baskets Food Pantry Garage Sale and Plant Fundraiser is coming up this Saturday. The executive director of that organization will be joining us here on WKZO after the 8 o'clock news with complete details on that, so stay tuned for that. And also among our guests this morning on a busy agenda, we will talk with the CEO of the Kalamazoo Association of Realtors about buying a home here in the Kalamazoo area and other related topics. That's after the 8:30 news this morning. We're brought to you by Romance Gardens, providing its customers the very best nursery stock, including a one-year warranty on many types of plants. 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
7: Dry pattern will continue through at least, it looks like, early Friday. In the meantime, though, enjoy full sunshine today. Pleasant conditions with a high temperature up around 78. Light east to northeast wind. Tonight, a clear sky. Low temperature, once again, right around 50. And for Wednesday, mostly sunny and pleasant. High temperature right around 80. And Thursday, a few high-level clouds, but still dry with lots of sunshine. High in the lower 80s. I'm Storm Team Meteorologist Matt Kirkwood, tracking southwest Michigan's weather.
0: Lots of sunshine, now up to 51 degrees in Kalamazoo. As Matt mentioned, winds are light out of the northeast and no precipitation across our region. So clear, dry conditions on the roadways as the morning commute starts to take shape. And in downtown Kalamazoo, still moving pretty well along the major arteries, Michigan Avenue, Kalamazoo Avenue. No major issues there, or the business loop moving fine. A little bit of a slowdown coming off the southbound 131 ramp at West Main. Main Street, otherwise West Main. Stadium Drive, traffic on the west side doing fine. Sprinkle Road, Gull Road, Riverview Drive over on the east side, no problems. Portage motorists moving on clear, dry conditions and no reported problems there. Update on WKZO weather and traffic. It is 7:18. Well, the Detroit Tigers got a win last night, but it was a nail biter right down at the end. They beat the Tampa Bay Rays 10-9 in their series opener in Tampa, finally unleashing the bats last night. Tigers jumping out to a 2-0 lead in the first inning, and then in the third, the Tigers hit their first back-to-back-to-back home runs in 6 years as Riley Green, Kerry Carpenter, and Dylan Dingler all went deep, and then 2 innings later, Dingler did it again, his first 2-home-run game of his career, and the Tigers were up 7-2. They extended that lead to 10-5 going into the bottom of the eighth inning, and then things started to go off the rails. The Rays rallied for 4 runs, but Will Vest came through in the ninth, shutting the door on the Rays, and Detroit snapped their 4-game losing streak by beating the team with the best record in the American League on their home field last night. So the Tigers will continue that 3-game series against the Rays tonight, and Jack Flaherty will be on the mound for the Tigers. Tampa counters with left-hander Steven Matz. The two top teams in the NHL are ready to battle for the Stanley Cup starting tonight. The Carolina Hurricanes hosting the Vegas Golden Knights for Game 1 of the Stanley Cup Final tonight in Raleigh. Both teams are looking for their second championship. Carolina hoisted the cup in 2006, Vegas in 2023. And the French Open Tennis Championship continues. The quarterfinals are underway today. On the women's side yesterday, American Madison Keys knocked off by Diana Schneider in a matchup, and Naomi Osaka lost to top seed Aryna Sabalenka. And those are the top stories in the world of sports for this day, Tuesday, June 2, 2026. It is 7:20.
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8: The Beatles announced that they would never go on tour again on this day, June 2nd.
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8: After 3 whirlwind years of Beatlemania in the United States, touring was becoming more complicated. George Harrison, the practical one, said crowd control was becoming impossible. Making travel arrangements, hotels, getting to and from their shows was much more complicated. Paul McCartney, the perfectionist, said the band didn't sound as good when they played large stadium shows. John Lennon and Ringo Starr said touring kept the band out of the recording studio and took away their creativity. So for the next 5 months, the Beatles were hardly heard from. They experimented with sounds and styles that couldn't be duplicated during live concerts. And what they came up with was a strange concept album. The Beatles, the most popular rock band in the world, would pretend to be someone else. The new made-up band played all different styles of music to be featured on their new, and many say their best album, Sgt. Pepper's Lonely Hearts Club Band, released on this day, June 2nd, 1967. And on this day, remember that changes can spark creativity. I'm Chris Conley.

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3: The Texas Attorney General's Office says more than 800,000 Texans could be among millions of Carnival cruise passengers whose personal information may have been exposed in a recent data breach. Carnival says a cyber criminal could have taken off with names, addresses, phone numbers, birth dates, driver's license, and passport numbers. Security experts say the rise of AI is making cyber attacks easier to carry out. Mercedes-Benz could be banned from the U.S. auto market under legislation working its way through Congress. New bipartisan legislation aiming at limiting Chinese involvement in the U.S. auto market may affect Mercedes-Benz unless the bill is changed. Southwest Airlines reversing course on its plus-size passenger policy. The discount carrier will no longer require plus-size customers to book an extra seat in advance. Gate agents will now assign an extra seat for free. California with a strong showing when it comes to the top pizza places in the U.S. Jason Nathanson with more.
4: Three of the top five pizza places in the country are in California. That according to the Italian website 50 Top Pizza, which has Truly Pizza and Dana Point in the fifth spot, and two California pizzerias tied for second. Tony's Pizza Napolitana in San Francisco, and the Japanese-inspired Pizzeria Say in Los Angeles. It's Say's second year in a row at number two, and also its second year in a row behind the winner, from New York, Una Pizza Napolitana.
3: The strike continues for United Auto Workers Union members at American Axle in Three Rivers. They manufacture axles for General Motors, Stellantis, and Nissan. Here's Tammy Trujillo.
5: American Axle and the employees agreed to a 50% pay cut during the Great Recession in 2008 to keep the facility open. But the union says the cut has never been fully restored, and they also want better health care, stronger retirement benefits, and profit sharing.
3: New research showing as prices climb, Americans are taking on plenty of side hustles. ZipRecruiter says 35% of Americans have an alternate source of income. It found about 45% of those earning over $150,000 do supplemental work, compared to 31% of workers earning less than $25,000. I'm Monica Nelson with your consumer and business news.
6: And Wall Street got the brand new trading week and month off to a positive start yesterday with gains across the board. Record high closes again for the Dow, S&P, and NASDAQ. The Dow up 46 to over 51,000, but stocks are down across the board right now in futures trading. Dow down 223, S&P off 14, NASDAQ off 22.5. Price of oil also down this morning on the U.S. market, down to $91. 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A sunny 51 degrees in Kalamazoo. Today's high well into the 70s, much like yesterday. An update of that forecast and traffic from Storm teammates Matt Kirkwood coming up on 590 and 106.9 FM WKZO on Tuesday morning, 7:26.
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11: In the newsroom, I'm Michael Arney. Coming up, construction to reconfigure Kalamazoo Avenue will start next month. And visitation and the funeral for former Congressman Joe Schwartz of Battle Creek has been set. Those and more coming up.
6: And we'll see how traffic is moving on the current configuration of Kalamazoo Avenue and all the other streets in and around the Kalamazoo area. Another traffic update coming up, as well as Storm Team 8 meteorologist Matt Kirkwood with a good-looking forecast for us for the day ahead. Right now, sunshine and 51 degrees in Kalamazoo. It's 7:30 on 590 and 106.9 FM. 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
12: Michigan Ag Now. This is your morning report, and I'm Rusty Halverson.
13: Environmental Protection Agency Administrator Lee Zeldin said the agency is working to finalize a new Waters of the U.S. or WOTUS rule, but is prioritizing legal durability over speed as it seeks a definition that can withstand future court challenges and political shifts. Zeldin said the EPA wants to complete the rule as soon as possible, but has not yet set a public timeline. The regulation determines which wetlands, streams, or other water bodies fall under federal protection through the Clean Water Act. Meanwhile, Zeldin has vowed to dismantle standard federal mandates on diesel exhaust fluid systems, or DEF systems. He said those mandates are flawed and cause farmers great difficulty during peak operating windows every year.
14: A tractor goes down in the middle of a harvest. It results in lost time and lost money, great frustration. And a lot of these farmers are working to survive and working very hard to survive on extremely low margins. And sometimes the good years are shockingly lower margins than Americans who are not farmers may not realize. And many of the bad years, you're looking at farmers really all across the country and here in Oklahoma who actually don't get a chance to pay themselves at all.
13: Zeldin said farmers don't need federal mandates preventing them from succeeding in an already tough environment.
14: heeding that call through my travels across all 50 states last year. Last August at the Iowa State Fair, we announced a significant reversal to the diesel exhaust fluid deratements. We then started working with manufacturers individually to have them update their software, work with their customers, and start getting the equipment updated to be able to prevent these significant, quick, massive deratements.
13: Once again, that is Lee Zeldin, the administrator of the Environmental Protection Agency. That's this hour's Michigan Ag Now Report, and I'm Rusty Halverson.
15: I like that it's local.
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17: The disruptions, confusion, and chaos caused by the reconstruction of Westinge Avenue in Kalamazoo 2 years ago has had an influence on the design for the overhaul of city streets downtown, which begins construction next month on Kalamazoo Avenue. City of Kalamazoo Public Services Director James Baker says the two-way conversion of downtown streets will be done in phases. He says that should make it less of a headache for drivers and businesses during the road work.
18: Because we're going to prioritize keeping the roads open and prioritize moving traffic and prioritize being able to support local businesses. And it's going to cost us more money.
17: Kalamazoo City Commission approved an initial $16.8 million contract with the Michigan Department of Transportation last night for a project that's now estimated to cost over $19.6 million with all of the changes.
18: Majority of that is specific to water infrastructure dollars. Those are enterprise funds.
17: Baker says work will start on the eastern stretch of Kalamazoo Avenue between Pitcher and Westinge to accommodate all of the new construction in that area, including the new Kalamazoo Event Center that's scheduled to open in the fall of 2027.
18: We are going to be in a point in time where the arena is open and we are also under construction. And so that is certainly something that we are going to have to deal with.
17: The plan is to rebuild the western portion next year and the roadway through the Stewart neighborhood the following year. Work was originally scheduled to begin on Kalamazoo Avenue last year, but Baker says they still plan to have all the work downtown, including the reconstruction of Michigan Avenue, done by 2030. Baker says he'll present the City Commission with their plans to keep the community informed and the detours limited at their next meeting coming up in 2 weeks. Visitation for former Congressman Joe Schwartz of Battle Creek will be held from 4:30 to 6:30 p.m. Friday at Farley Estes Dowdle Funeral Home on Capitol Avenue Northeast in Battle Creek. His funeral mass will be Saturday, 10 a.m. at St. Philip Catholic Church at 112 Capitol Avenue Northeast in Battle Creek. Schwartz died at 88 years old last Wednesday. The doctor served as Battle Creek mayor and a state senator, along with being elected to the U.S. House. Well, choose wisely this election year.
19: Michigan's I Voted sticker contest made national headlines in the 2024 presidential election, and it's back again this year for the midterms. And just like before, kids across the state submitted their artwork, and the best designs are now up for a vote. Secretary of State Jocelyn Benson making the announcement.
20: From June 1st to June 30th, you can go to michigan.gov/I Voted sticker and vote for your favorite stickers.
19: Designs from middle schoolers include an octopus holding up an American flag and a cat saying it can go back to sleep after voting. Or how about the high school cat? Category, with a squirrel holding up a nut, or George Washington in a tank top. It's bound to be another hot item to give to people who head to the polls in November. Ryan Recker for the Michigan News Network.
17: Police have released body cam video footage of the arrest of 37th District Court Judge John Chimura after he rear-ended a smart bus in Warren last week. Chimura is charged with violating the state's high blood alcohol content drunk driving law.
21: How much did you drink there?
17: He said they're evidently too much. Two passengers on the bus suffered minor injuries. They were treated and released at the scene. Chimura's blood alcohol level was 0.16. That's twice the legal limit. That's the latest from the WKZO Newsroom. I'm Michael Arney. 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
1: Fox News, I'm Gianna Gelosi. It's primary day in six states today. All eyes are on California, where President Trump endorsed conservative commentator Steve Hilton for governor.
21: There are more than 60 hopefuls in the governor's race, including Hilton and fellow Republican Riverside County Sheriff Chad Bianco, and Democrats, including billionaire Tom Steyer, former Congresswoman Katie Porter, and former Health and Human Services Secretary Javier Becerra.
1: That's Fox's Kristen Goodwin. President Trump was able to de-escalate the ongoing conflicts between Israel and Hezbollah, getting on the phone with both sides. The call with the prime minister was reportedly heated.
22: Axios reports the call between Trump and Netanyahu was tense, saying in a piece posted yesterday, quote, summarizing Trump's remarks to Netanyahu, the U.S. official said, "You're effing crazy. You'd be in prison if it weren't for me. I'm saving your A."
1: That is Fox's Trey Hinkst reporting from Tel Aviv. 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
23: This dry weather pattern will take us right through most of the work week, with finally an increased chance of some showers and thunderstorms later Friday into the weekend. In the meantime, full sunshine today and pleasant with a high of 78, a clear sky tonight and a low right around 50. For Wednesday, mostly sunny and pleasant, high temperature right around 80, just a few more high clouds Thursday with a high temperature in the lower 80s. I'm Storm Team 8 meteorologist Matt Kirkwood, tracking southwest Michigan's weather.
6: Lots of sunshine and 53 degrees now in Kalamazoo. Winds very light out of the northeast, and we are clear and dry. Precipitation not around our area today. And checking on the roadmap from MDOT to see how we're doing traffic-wise. We're finally starting to pick up some company on some of those major streets in and around downtown Kalamazoo. Kalamazoo Avenue coming through the viaduct and starting to pick up traffic as it makes the split from Michigan Avenue and heads toward the arena project. And coming in the other direction, it's starting to get busy on Michigan Avenue from the Radisson all the way over to the Kalamazoo Avenue split. And no major problems have been reported so far this morning. We're looking pretty good, actually, on West Main and Stadium Drive coming into downtown Kalamazoo, according to the map. And no problems on the business loop coming in from the north. We have a little bit of a slowdown coming off westbound 94 at the business loop on the east side, and over on the west side, 131 has, of course, construction activity between I-94 and Stadium Drive, but West Main Street is back to moving normally with no particular issues, and we've received no reports of crashes so far this morning. So pretty good looking commute in these sunny, beautiful conditions this morning. And this update on news, weather, and traffic brought to you by Animal Removal Service. 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
6: Good looking Tuesday morning. Lots of sunshine to enjoy, and temperatures very comfortable right now in the low 50s. Headed for the upper 70s again today under those sunny skies. And looking good for most of the week. Friday could be a little problematic, but it's a little too early to be too concerned about that right now. Storm Team 8 meteorologist Matt Kirkwood's watching our weather this morning. He has another update coming up shortly and another check of traffic on the way as well. I'm Ken Lanfear, 742, Tuesday, June 2, 2026, WKZO. Good day to get outdoors if you have the opportunity to during your work day or perhaps a play day for you today. I mentioned a couple of moments ago the annual golf fundraiser for Milestone Senior Services. That's coming up on Monday, June the 8th at Pineview Golf Club, a beautiful location to play golf. And the lawn looks good there. And how does your lawn look these days? You know, no mow May is behind us now. It's time to cut that grass, I guess. Some have, some haven't, but I don't know how you're going to get a mower through some of that accumulated grass with the weather we had in May, sending those grass shoots skyward. So good luck with that. But good-looking weather pattern that we've been in, and we've certainly enjoyed that. Again, more on that coming up here on WKZO. And speaking of happiness, our happiness time of the morning, where we get to take time out and pass along some happy birthday wishes today. Jody Cartwright is celebrating a birthday today. And Derek Pearson, happy birthday to you as well. Some of the celebrity birthdays include TV's Mike Hammer. That's actor Stacy Keach Jr., who is turning 85 today. Jerry Mathers, Theodore Beaver Cleaver on the television series Leave It to Beaver. He is 78 today, so that show dates back about 70 years. Jerry Mathers' birthday today. Tony Award-winning actor Joanna Gleason from the musical Into the Woods. Actor Dennis Haysbert from such TV series as The Unit and Now and Again. He was in the movie Major League and Major League 2, and he is also, or was also, I don't know if I've seen him lately, the Allstate insurance commercial guy, Dennis Haysbert, 72 today. Dana Carvey, Saturday Night Live cast member. And, of course, the Wayne's World movies is 71. And Emmy Award-winning TV personality Wayne Brady is 54 today. So best wishes to everybody today, whether it's a birthday or an anniversary or whatever you may be celebrating. Tigers finally getting a win, whatever you're celebrating. Let us know for our segment at 7:40 each weekday morning. 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For now, it's 7:45 Kalamazoo Mornings with Ken Lanfear on 590 and 106.9 FM WKZO.
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5: I'm Beth Fisher. A former cop is expected back in court today on manslaughter charges. Former Warren police officer James Burke, charged with two counts of manslaughter and other charges. He's accused of killing Cedric Hayden Jr. and DeJuan Pettis when he crashed into them at speeds over 100 miles an hour. Prosecutors say Burke didn't have his lights or sirens on and he was speeding in a 40-mile-per-hour zone. Residents in Lyon Township pack a board of trustees meeting to speak out about a proposed data center as the developer threatens a lawsuit. The concern over a planned 1.8 million square foot data center called Project Flex. Developer Wallbridge submitted a final site plan letter arguing the project meets all codes, ordinance conditions since its initial 2025 approval. Residents disagree. Attorneys say they'll sue if the center is delayed any further. Tonight's Mega Millions, $346 million. I'm Beth Fisher for the Michigan News Network.
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23: This dry weather pattern will take us right through most of the work week with finally an increased chance of some showers and thunderstorms later Friday into the weekend. In the meantime, full sunshine today in Pleasant with a high of 78, a clear sky tonight and a low right around 50. For Wednesday, mostly sunny and pleasant, high temperature right around 80, just a few more high clouds Thursday with a high temperature in the lower 80s. I'm Storm Team 8 meteorologist Matt Kirkwood, tracking southwest Michigan's weather.
6: 54 and sunny in Kalamazoo, northeast wind, just about 4 or 5 miles an hour is all. And clear and dry on the roadways as the morning commute continues to build toward its peak. Kalamazoo Avenue, a bit busy from the Michigan Avenue split right on through the Events Center construction activity. And Michigan Avenue moving pretty well across the downtown area. A little bit of a slowdown as you approach the Radisson, but no major problems there. West Main traffic starts to slow once again west of the 131 interchange, otherwise moving fine. And Gull Road, Sprinkle Road, and I-94 and 131, no problems to report there. 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Well, the Tigers got a win last night. Finally got those bats warmed up in Florida and a 10-9 series opening win over the Tampa Bay Rays last night, highlighted by the Tigers' first back-to-back-to-back home runs in 6 years, when Riley Green, Kerry Carpenter, and Dylan Dingler all connected consecutively in the third inning, and Dingler 2 innings later hit his second home run of the game. But the Tigers made it a game as the Rays came back with a 4-run 8th inning to cut a 10-5 lead to 10-9 before Will Vest shut them down in the 9th inning, and the Tigers snapped a 4-game losing streak. 3-game series continues against the Tampa Bay Rays tonight. Jack Flaherty's on the mound for the Tigers. And the NHL Stanley Cup Finals open tonight in Raleigh, North Carolina. The Carolina Hurricanes and the Vegas Golden Knights, each seeking their second Stanley Cup championship, meet in game one of their best of seven series tonight. 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
10: viewers tuned in to watch the finale of the HBO drama's third and final season. Creator Sam Levinson defended the show's ending, calling it honest. He also confirmed on the New York Times Popcast podcast that the series has officially come to an end with season 3. Zendaya, who starred in the series since it first premiered in 2019, also reflected on her journey on the show in an emotional goodbye on set in the behind-the-scenes debrief. I'm Mark Mayfield.
11: Well, this is certainly sweet news for Def Leppard fans. The band is extending its 2026 tour with more dates this fall. They'll begin in Hollywood, Florida on October 15th and wrap up November 8th in Santiago, Chile. Def Leppard's world tour launched back in March in India. Taylor Swift is releasing new music for the Toy Story 5 soundtrack. The singer announced her original song, I Knew It, I Knew You, on social media this week. The Grammy winner says she wrote the song after she was lucky enough to see the film in its early stages. And that's entertainment. I'm Daria Albinger.
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13: I finished a 5K in 94th place, right after a man wearing jeans. They still gave me a medal,

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3: 7:55 at WKZO, sunshine, 54 degrees in Kalamazoo, on our way to the 70s again today. And coming up after the news, we'll have an update on weather and traffic for you here on WKZO. Meantime, looking at the business world, stocks closed out the first day of trading in June in positive territory despite oil prices rising. All three major averages hit record highs yesterday. Hewlett-Packard Enterprises up 26% after the technology company issued its biggest earnings beat since 2018. The Dow finished at 51,078. Up 46 points yesterday. The S&P and NASDAQ were up yesterday. But so far this morning, stocks are down across the board in pre-market trading, slipping from those major index all-time highs yesterday. Dow is down 213 right now. S&P futures are off 14, and NASDAQ futures down 1275 at this point in the pre-market trading session. The lingerie retailer Victoria's Secret raised its full-year guidance this morning after blowing past earnings estimates in its fiscal first quarter. The company grew with sales significantly and fewer promotions involved and gained market share during the quarter, particularly with shoppers ages 18 to 24. And noted short seller Andrew Left has been found guilty of using dishonest social media posts to manipulate stocks. He was found guilty Monday after a three-week trial in Los Angeles and could face decades in prison. Left would bet that a company's stock price would fall and then make posts either criticizing or boosting companies before quickly closing out his trading positions. Prosecutors say he made at least $20 million using that tactic between 2018 and 2023. Again, stocks down across the board at this hour in futures trading after another record high close for the market yesterday. And that's the latest from the business desk.
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9: They can vote now in Iowa. I'm Dave Anthony, Fox News. Polls just opening in one of six states holding primaries today.
10: I want a Democratic Party that wants people to make more money. I want you to be able to buy a new truck.
9: Zach Walls is facing Josh Turek in a race for Senate.
11: What we're fighting for? First and foremost, a livable wage, affordable housing.
9: The winner likely faces Republican Congresswoman Ashley Hinson, as Democrats trying to win control of Congress hope to take the seat now held by retiring Iowa GOP Senator Joni Ernst. There are also key contests in California, including for governor. Republican Steve Hilton tells Fox,
12: I really know that we can win in November, but this top two primary, it's very tricky.
13: The top two candidates, regardless of party, will advance to the general election. There are more than 60 hopefuls in the governor's race, including Hilton and fellow Republican Riverside County Sheriff Chad Bianco, and Democrats, including billionaire Tom Steyer, former Congresswoman Katie Porter, and former Health and Human Services Secretary Javier Becerra.
9: This Fox's Kristen Goodwin. It's up to at least 18 people dead in Ukraine, more than 100 injured after a Russian missile and drone attack overnight, hitting apartment buildings and other civilian targets in Kyiv and other cities. President Trump is suggesting a possible deal to end the Iran conflict this week, but Iran keeps demanding Israel has to stop attacking Hezbollah militants in Lebanon. The president says, after talking to both sides, that fighting will stop, but Axios reports the Trump call with Israeli Prime Minister Netanyahu was tense.
14: Everybody hates you now. Everybody hates Israel because of this. A second source briefed on the call said Trump was pissed and at one point yelled at Netanyahu, what the F are you doing? At this moment, Israeli troops remain in southern Lebanon, and overnight there were a few sirens in northern Israel from Hezbollah rocket and drone attacks, as well as a small number of Israeli strikes in Lebanon.
9: Fox's Trey Yings back to Iowa. Seven people and one family dead in a murder-suicide.
15: They simply do not have the words. This act of evil and what it has done to our community.
9: Muscatine Police Chief Anthony Keyes. 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
17: 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Heroes like NYPD Detective Victor Vargas, a U.S. Air Force veteran who died from pancreatic cancer after serving in the World Trade Center recovery efforts. Tunnel to Towers honored Detective Vargas by paying off the family's mortgage. 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
9: We'll see you at the Supreme Court. That's War Secretary Pete Hegseth's reaction on X to a court ruling that'll keep transgender troops serving in the military.
18: A divided three-judge panel on the D.C. Appeals Court upheld a lower judge's ruling that President Trump's executive order preventing transgender troops from serving in the military likely violates their constitutional rights. The appeals court did narrow the injunction to apply only to service members still in the military, but not new recruits seeking to join. The Trump administration is likely to appeal to the U.S. Supreme Court. Last year, justices allowed the transgender military ban to take effect as litigation plays out. At the White House, Jared Halpern, Fox News.
9: Speaking of the military, we're learning more about a meeting last week with Chinese defense officials.
19: The two-day summit took place in Hawaii. According to the U.S. Indo-Pacific Command, the discussions focused on reducing the risk of unsafe and unprofessional encounters. The Chinese Navy says the talks were candid and constructive. This meeting follows President Trump's recent trip to China, where he met leader Xi Jinping, and comes amid concerns over a lack of communication from the Chinese military. At the weekend, War Secretary Pete Hegseth warned of China's surge in military buildup and urged Asian countries to boost defense spending. Jonathan Savage, Fox News.
9: A bus driver is now charged in Virginia with involuntary manslaughter and reckless driving.
20: The chain reaction crash on I-95 on Friday killed five people, including two children and a family of four from Massachusetts, on their way to a wedding. Over 40 people were injured. Police say Jingshen Dong of Staten Island, New York, struck a line of vehicles that had slowed down in a work zone. Records that have been released indicate Dong has at least two prior speeding convictions. Tom Rigotti, Fox News.
9: On Wall Street, stocks could drop. Futures are down ahead of the opening bell. I'm Dave Anthony. This is Fox News.
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22: The Kalamazoo City Commission has greenlighted a $19 million plan to convert Kalamazoo Avenue from one-way to two-way. Now, Kalamazoo Avenue has been one-way since the 1960s through downtown, taking traffic eastbound, while Michigan Avenue, one block north, goes westbound. Public Services Director James Baker says the traffic changes that are planned will make getting around the city easier. He says as the work progresses, the impacts of the construction actually continue to be less and less. The city will bury power lines and replace water mains. Some of those pipes have been in use since the 1890s. RX Kids is now available to more communities in Jackson, Kalamazoo, and Muskegon counties. The program gives pregnant women $1,500 and then $500 a month for up to the first year of their child's life. The nation's first ever community-wide prenatal and infant cash prescription program is now available in the cities of Galesburg, Jackson, Muskegon, and Muskegon Heights, along with Blackman, Oshtemo, and Waukeshman Townships. RX Kids Director Dr. Mona Hanna says it is reimagining what it means to care for families. Ground has been broken on a new multi-billion-dollar data center in Saline Township known as The Barn. Data center is backed by Oracle, OpenAI, and Related Digital. Related Companies CEO Jeff Blau says it is indeed a big deal.
23: What's being built here in Saline will help power the next generation of artificial intelligence, innovation, and economic growth for this country.
22: OpenAI CEO Sam Altman says the new data center has huge potential.
24: This could very well turn into the site where cancer gets cured. This could turn into the site where hundreds of millions of students around the world learn and get private tutoring.
22: Officials say the campus will create thousands of union construction jobs, use technology to minimize its impact on water resources in the area, and will contribute around $8 million a year to schools in Michigan. Well, Michigan's $5 billion sport fishing industry is clashing with a bird that dates back to the dinosaur age.
25: It's disgusting.
26: That's Mike Barnhard. He lives along Lake St. Clair, and he says the cormorant is a conservation success story that's gotten way out of hand.
25: They killed this whole area. Nothing else can survive here. Turtles, frogs, ducks, nothing nests here.
26: Almost wiped out in the 70s due to the pesticide DDT, they're now making a comeback, and many say creating a hellscape of local wetlands, gobbling up massive amounts of fish and stinking up the entire neighborhood.
27: H.R. 8195, the Responsible Cormorant Management and Control Act of 2026, sponsored by Representative Wahlberg of Michigan.
26: New legislation introduced by Michigan Congressman Tim Wahlberg aims at making it easier for the state to control the birds' numbers and do away with the current cumbersome bureaucracy at the federal level. Tim Pamplin for the Michigan News Network.
22: Four people were arrested Monday afternoon by the Cass County Drug Enforcement Team after they served a search warrant in Jefferson Township. They found

0: weekend. In the meantime, full sunshine today in Pleasant with a high of 78, a clear sky tonight and a low right around 50. For Wednesday, mostly sunny and pleasant, high temperature right around 80, just a few more high clouds Thursday with a high temperature in the lower 80s. I'm Storm 2 meteorologist Matt Kirkwood, tracking southwest Michigan's weather.
1: Lots of sunshine. We're up to 56 degrees in Kalamazoo. Winds remain light out of the northeast, and precipitation is, well, happening elsewhere and not around our neck of the woods. So our roads are clear and dry for our morning commute. Starting to pick up a little extra company on the roadways this morning. Watch more slowdown heading inbound on M43 approaching the 131 interchange. Things are a bit slow right now between 9th Street and the 131 exchange. And northbound 131, a little slowdown getting off the ramp to West Main. Downtown Kalamazoo traffic, watch for some slowdowns on Kalamazoo Avenue at the Michigan Avenue split coming off the viaduct. Things are a little bit slow right on through the Event Center construction area and coming the other direction on Michigan Avenue, feeding off West Main and Stadium Drive, busy right up until about to Portage Street in downtown Kalamazoo. But our highways are in good shape, moving fine without any particular issues. No crashes reported across the region. And that's the latest WKZO weather and traffic.
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1: Thankful to be starting another day with brilliant sunshine and comfortable temperatures. Certainly in a nice weather pattern for now. Looks like it's going to continue at least a few more days, hopefully longer. We've got that big weekend of activity this weekend here in our area. Ken Lanfear with you at 810 on 590 and 106.9 FM WKZO. This stretch of nice weather perhaps has you getting out into the yard and dressing things up for the spring and summer season, maybe planting some flowers, hanging some baskets. Well, if you're in the market for some flowers and some hanging baskets for your place, there's a big event coming up on Saturday, the 10th annual plant and garage sale fundraiser, sponsored by 12 Baskets Food Pantry and Community Store in Portage, where Kathleen Fett is the executive director and is joining us here in the studio to tell us a little bit more about this weekend's event. Good morning to you.
3: Good morning, Ken.
1: Well, thanks so much for coming over to see us this morning. Tell us a little bit about the 12 Baskets Food Pantry. You're an organization that's been growing substantially in the last few years.
3: Yes, we opened in 2014, and our numbers we serve currently increase. Last month's totals, we fed over 2,600 families a full cart of food, which equates to about over 100,000 meals and about 8,000 people, all locals in the community.
1: And your increased services in the community meant you had to do a little expansion project not too awful long ago, as I understand.
3: Yes, serving that amount of people, we had to buy the building next door, and we've been renovating and raising funds for triple the pantry space. We need extra storage to, you know, purchase stuff when it's on sale, or just to handle the amount of cars in the parking lot for our regular weekly distribution.
1: Our guest in the studio, Kathleen Fett, is executive director of 12 Baskets Food Pantry. And speaking of fundraising for this organization, that's what this Saturday's event is all about, your 10th annual plant and garage sale fundraiser. You've got a lot going on there. Tell us what's happening Saturday.
3: We do have a lot going on. This is our annual plant sale where we receive donations from over 15 local greenhouses, and we have fabulous prices on flats, perennials, annuals, baskets, patio planters. We also have volunteers on having a bake sale. We're going to have a free car show by the Cruisers Car Club in town. We have a charity garage sale, which is all great prices on larger items. We have anything from couches to actually a bunch of brand new dollar clothing that was donated. And then our community thrift store will be having big sales, which is already probably the cheapest thrift store in the area.
1: And all this is happening Saturday at your location. And tell us where you're located.
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1: All right, Saturday 9 to 3. Again, that address, 10332 Portage Road, the 10th Annual Plant and Garage Sale Fundraiser for 12 Baskets Food Pantry and Community Store, where Kathleen Fett is the Executive Director and has been with us here in the studio to share details of their upcoming event and their wonderful work being done by the organization. Well, thank you so much for visiting, and have a great day on Saturday.
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6: This dry weather pattern will take us right through most of the work week, with finally an increased chance of some showers and thunderstorms later Friday into the weekend. In the meantime, full sunshine today and pleasant with a high of 78, a clear sky tonight and a low right around 50. For Wednesday, mostly sunny and pleasant, high temperature right around 80, just a few more high clouds Thursday with a high temperature in the lower 80s. I'm Storm Team 8 meteorologist Matt Kirkwood, tracking Southwest Michigan's weather.
1: And again, sunshine, northeast wind very light, and up to 58 degrees now in Kalamazoo at WKZO. The morning commute continues to unfold, still busy in some of the usual spots in and around downtown Kalamazoo. Michigan Avenue, Kalamazoo Avenue, busy but moving without major problems. We still have backups on M43 West Main Street, particularly west of the 131 interchange and on the ramp from southbound 131 on to West Main in that general area. Watch for some slowdowns. Careful through there. No major problems, just a bit of a traffic buildup there, and our highways continue to move smoothly across the region. That's an update on WKZO weather and traffic. It is 8:17 on Tuesday morning. Our weekly Air Zoo feature now, checking in at the Air Zoo Aerospace and Science Center on Portage Road for the latest. And Seth Welton is Marketing and Communications Manager at the Air Zoo and is with us with this week's update on WKZO. Seth, good morning.
7: Good morning, Ken. How are you?
1: I'm doing well and appreciate a chance to chat with you. You've got a very important visitor coming to the Air Zoo this weekend.
7: Yes, we do. We've got a guest visiting this weekend. A Vietnam-era Huey helicopter is going to do a fly-in from the Michigan Flight Museum over in the Ypsilanti area. 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So guests can come check it out and even get a ride on it.
1: Ooh, how do we do that, Seth? How do we get on board this thing?
7: Tickets are available if you go to airzoo.org/fly.
1: All right, and other than that, even if you don't want to get on board, this is a very interesting aircraft to visit and have a look at, isn't it?
7: It's a fascinating aircraft, and there's also a chance, and then I'll give the community a heads up, it's going to be flying low over some areas, so it's going to be hard not to notice.
1: All right. Well, that's an extra treat when these planes visit the Air Zoo. They often fly over the area, and people get a chance to see them, even in some in their backyard. So that's kind of a treat. So this is the Michigan Flight Museum's Huey helicopters visiting the Air Zoo this weekend. Seth, what are the hours for this?
7: The hours, great question, Ken. if you go to airzoo.org/fly, you'll see all the information there.
1: All right. Good idea. And check out everything else going on these days at the Air Zoo. Big weekend at the Air Zoo with this amazing helicopter visiting the Air Zoo. Maybe a chance for you to get on board. Seth Welton, Marketing and Communications Manager with the Air Zoo, with us for this week's update. Thank you so much for the update, Seth.
7: Thank you, Ken. Have a great day.
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1: Tuesday morning at WKZO, and coming up in a few minutes following our news update, our special guest will be the new CEO of the Greater Kalamazoo Association of Realtors. Leon Brabeck will be joining us to talk about the housing situation here in the Kalamazoo area. And you've been hearing in the news this morning about the project to revamp and to restyle downtown Kalamazoo streets. It's going to be getting started very soon. Action last night on that note by the Kalamazoo City Commission. The latest coming up in the news in a few moments. And just before 9, Michael Smith from the City of Kalamazoo will give us a complete rundown of last night's Kalamazoo City Commission meeting and some of the business taken care of by your City Commission. Coming up here on WKZO and in sports, the Tigers play game 2 of their 3-game series against the team with the best record in the American League, the Tampa Bay Rays, on the road tonight. Jack Flaherty will take the mound for the Tigers as they look to make it 2 wins in a row. The Tigers outlasting the Rays 10-9 in the series opener in Tampa last night in a game that featured back-to-back-to-back home runs from Riley Green, Kerry Carpenter, and Dylan Dingler. Dingler hit another homer a couple of innings after that outburst. The Tigers had a 10-5 lead in the bottom of the eighth inning when the Rays rallied for 4 runs. Will Vest holding the Rays off in the ninth, and the Tigers snapped a 4-game losing streak. French Open tennis continuing. The quarterfinals are underway today. Couple of Americans not part of the deal. American Francis Tiafoe on the men's side upset in 5 sets yesterday, and Naomi Osaka on the women's side downed by top-seeded Aryna Sabalenka. And American Madison Keys also knocked off in a key matchup yesterday. Sports headlines on 590 and 106.9 FM WKZO.
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1: a sunny Tuesday morning in Kalamazoo at WKZO. It is 8:25, 58 degrees, well on our way to an afternoon high in the upper 70s. An update of weather and traffic coming up in the next few minutes. And keep in mind, there are school buses out there this morning as the kids are getting ready to wrap up the school year here in Kalamazoo and many of the other districts, most other districts, I would say, wrapping up the school year this week. So be extra alert for the kids who are excited about what summer vacation may bring. Well, as the school year comes to a close, a new study shows that America's students are failing as test scores continue declining in both math and reading across the nation. Details on that study.
17: America's students are falling behind. Testing data proves that math and reading scores, they've been declining for a decade, meaning this all started well before the pandemic. The Educational Project over at Stanford examined math and reading scores to get a detailed view of how school districts are performing. It found 83% of schools losing ground in reading, 70% in math. Experts say this is a nationwide issue and that while test scores fell in low-income districts, scores also fell in the kind of districts that people spent a lot of money to move to for better schools. Back in the 1990s, test scores were improving, but then in the mid-2010s, improvement abruptly stopped. The change coming as kids had easier access to smartphones and tablets, also around the time the No Child Left Behind Act was replaced.
1: There were a few states showing positive growth, including Alabama, where State Superintendent Dr. Eric Mackey points to back-to-basics instruction in areas like phonics, as well as changing state standards. But they're wrapping up a pretty productive school year and a very positive one here in Kalamazoo, in the Kalamazoo Public Schools. If you missed our conversation on those topics yesterday with Kalamazoo Superintendent Dr. Darren Slade, you can catch up on his comments about the school year just about to wrap up in the podcast section of our website, and that's available anytime at WKZO.com. 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
24: In the newsroom, I'm Michael Arney. Coming up, three Battle Creek men have been arrested by Kalamazoo Public Safety during an X-Train mobile nuisance party on Saturday. That story and more are coming up.
1: It's 59 degrees under sunny skies now in Kalamazoo. Temperatures rising to an afternoon high in the upper 70s. Storm Team 8 meteorologist Matt Kirkwood updates the forecast. We'll check on traffic next. And Leon Brabeck, the CEO of the Kalamazoo Association of Realtors, will join us in the next few minutes. We're going to be talking housing here in the Kalamazoo area next on 590 and 106.9 FM WKZO, streaming at WKZO.com and on the WKZO app.
25: Now, the rest of the story. 1883. That was Josh Tatum's lucky year, the year of the Liberty Head Nickel. When Josh first saw the newly issued coin, he couldn't believe it. Except for its color, it might easily have been mistaken for $5. It was approximately the same size. The word cents, C-E-N-T-S, was nowhere on the nickel. On the reverse side, there was only a large Roman numeral 5. Both coin faces were remarkably similar, each bearing a woman's head wearing a Liberty headpiece. So, the color principal distinguishing factor between 5 cents worth of metal and $5 worth. Well, that challenge was too enticing to pass up. Josh took the new nickel to a jeweler friend in Boston. The jeweler just happened to have a gold plating machine. They gold plated one of the new nickels, and the result was astonishing. Even its weight was now more impressively similar to that of a $5 gold piece. Josh requested 1,000 gold-plated nickels from his jeweler friend, and when he received them, he hit the streets. The first victim was a tobacconist, from whom Josh purchased a 5-cent cigar. Josh simply presented a plated nickel, and the man behind the counter promptly gave him $4.95 in change. Wow, the scheme had worked. With a little effort and even less expense, Josh Tatum had increased the value of the common nickel 100 times. Triumphantly, he took the remaining gilded nickels on a tour of the town. A week later, he'd netted $950. That was quite a sum a century ago. And while Josh had been making change, his jeweler friend had been busy plating more nickels, 5,000 more. So Josh took those, made another even more lucrative excursion. This one through the towns between Boston and New York. Occasionally, a sharp-eyed shopkeeper would grow suspicious, and yet the current date on the coin suggested that the United States Mint had issued a slightly variant design. Josh was not caught until one day. After the story hit the papers, hundreds of Josh's victims stepped forward to accuse him. Although at the trial, as each witness was cross-examined, none who claimed to have been cheated, not one said that Josh had ever actually asked for change. He had merely produced the gilded nickels. He had received change without requesting it. And therefore, it was ruled that the victims had actually swindled themselves. Oh, yes. You see, Josh could not have asked for change. He could not. Josh was a deaf mute. And since there was no law against plating nickels, Josh went free. All your life you've heard the slang phrase, "Oh, you're joshing." People will say, when they think you've been making fun of them, trying to fool them, "Oh, you're joshing." Well, that was originally inspired by the clever deception of Josh Tatum. At least that's what legend says. I don't know for sure about that. I know for sure about this. Everyone who knows that it's against the law to deface American coins now knows the case which inspired that law. That is the rest of the story.
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1: Kalamazoo Public Safety officers have arrested three Battle Creek men Saturday during an X-Train mobile nuisance party. They were called to Riverview Drive near Bridge Street. They saw one man who appeared to be armed in a parking lot. They say he ran when he saw them to a car where the three were all found to be armed. Suspects are two 18-year-olds, one 19-year-old. One of the guns was reported stolen in Battle Creek in 2024. Records show the 46-year-old man who was shot and killed by Grand Rapids police over the weekend served prison time for a murder that he committed as a teenager. Freddie Deans is the mother of Eddie Deans Jr. She says he wouldn't be dead if she wouldn't have called police on him Saturday when he got into a fight with her grandson at her home. She says her son pulled a knife on her grandson on Alpine Avenue Northwest. Police shot and killed him about four blocks away from the home. Now, Deans was sentenced to between 12 and 50 years in prison for killing a woman in 1995 when he was 16 over a crack cocaine debt along with two other teenagers. If you've happened to notice more eagles, you're not alone. Nesting pairs are finding more places to live in Michigan, from Belle Isle and suburban areas of Detroit to more rural and wooded areas. Hundreds of pairs are in Michigan. They show the return of the bird following a dramatic decrease in population in the mid-20th century. Michigan Department of Natural Resources non-game bird biologist Karen Cleveland says there are a couple of ways you can help eagles.
5: You've got that, you know, that little scope that you can watch that eagle from 300 feet away. That's really great. But you really need to not go up underneath the tree so you can get a really good look at it. And so it's kind of be a good neighbor if you end up with an eagle for a neighbor. And if you hunt or fish as much as you can, try to reduce the amount of lead that you're using.
1: Now, if you're wondering why they're called bald eagles, that's because bald, B-A-L-D-E, with an E, is an old word for white. Michigan lawmakers are reviving a voting rights package first introduced last session that they say would strengthen voter protections ahead of the 2026 midterm elections. The proposed Michigan Voting Rights Act would enact several federal voting protections, including safeguards against racial discrimination, expanded language assistance, disability accommodations, and a new nonpartisan center for election research and training. Speaking during a recent committee hearing, State Senator Erica Geis stressed why she believes this legislation is needed, especially now.
6: With the clear and present danger of voting rights being under increasing attacks across this country, Michigan has an opportunity and a responsibility to lead.
1: Both the Michigan House and Senate versions of the bill are currently being considered. Some local clerks say portions of the legislation still need clarification, including the sections that deal with funding and election equipment provisions. The push for stronger state voting protections comes as Michigan joins a multi-state lawsuit challenging an executive order affecting mail-in voting and voter eligibility requirements. Also speaking at the hearing, Senator Darren Camilleri says Michigan's status as a key electoral battleground means lawmakers must remain vigilant in protecting equal access to the ballot.
26: Our job as policymakers is to ensure that our elections are free, fair, and accessible to everyone, that undue advantages and disadvantages are prohibited, and that the outcome of our elections is decided by voters on an equal playing field.
1: More than 2.2 million Michiganders voted by mail in the 2024 presidential election. That accounted for nearly 39% of the ballots cast statewide. Meanwhile, congressional Republicans continue debating the SAVE Act, which would require proof of citizenship to register for federal elections. That's the latest from the WKZO Newsroom. I'm Mike Alarney. More news, WKZO.com.
4: Fox News. I'm CJ Papa. President Trump insists talks continue with Iran, though that country says they're suspended. Meanwhile,
7: the president said on Truth Social, "I had a conversation with Bibi Netanyahu today asking him not to go into a major raid of Beirut, Lebanon. He turned his troops around. Thank you, Bibi. I also had a conversation with representatives of the leaders of Hezbollah, and they agreed to stop shooting at Israel and its soldiers. Likewise, Israel agreed to stop shooting at them."
4: Fox's Trey Yangs, primary day Montana, New Mexico, South Dakota, California, New Jersey, and Iowa.
8: State Representative Josh Turek and State Senator Zach Walls are competing in the Democratic primary for the U.S. Senate seat being vacated by incumbent Republican Joni Ernst.
4: That's Fox's Alex Hogan. The winner takes on presumptive Republican nominee Congresswoman Ashley Hinson. 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
9: This dry weather pattern will take us right through most of the work week, with finally an increased chance of some showers and thunderstorms later Friday into the weekend. In the meantime, full sunshine today and pleasant with a high of 78, a clear sky tonight and a low right around 50. For Wednesday, mostly sunny and pleasant, high temperature right around 80, just a few more high clouds Thursday with a high temperature in the lower 80s. I'm Storm Team 8 meteorologist Matt Kirkwood, tracking southwest Michigan's weather.
1: 59 under sunny skies in Kalamazoo right now. Winds very light out of the northeast. We are precipitation free across pretty much most of the Midwest this morning. And so clear, dry conditions on the roadways, but busy out there and some of the roadways in and around the Kalamazoo area, most notably Kalamazoo Avenue, a bit crowded, making the crossover at the Michigan Avenue split and down toward the Event Center construction project and on through the Stewart neighborhood over the West Main. Pretty busy in downtown Kalamazoo on that note. Michigan Avenue on the other side is moving pretty well. Still seeing some slowdowns along West Main, approaching the 131 interchange on the west side and starting to pick up company along Drake Road. So that area is starting to get a little busy. But Stadium Drive, Gull Road, Sprinkle are all moving fine and no problems to report on our highways. And that's an update on WKZO weather and traffic.
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1: 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So far, so good in this month of June, which, by the way, happens to be National Home Ownership Month. And on that note, we want to welcome a special guest into the studio, the CEO of the Greater Kalamazoo Association of Realtors. Leon Brabeck is with us in the studio on WKZO this morning. Welcome to our show.
10: Good morning. Thanks for having me this morning, Ken. I appreciate it.
1: And welcome to Kalamazoo. You're rather new to our area.
10: Thank you. I am. Just moved here in December, so nothing like checking out Michigan right at the beginning of the snow season, but have really been enjoying Kalamazoo and the area as a whole.
1: Well, always good to hear that. Now, the CEO of a Realtors Association, being in the home market, obviously, moving here, do you do the handling of the details yourself, or do you actually hire a realtor to do that?
10: Yeah, it's a great question. I get that frequently. People will ask. We don't actually list and sell homes at the association, so we're a trade organization that supports our realtor members. So that would be realtors, appraisers, and our business partners. And I actually, when I moved here, I did not go this myself. In Lincoln, I've been a licensed agent in Nebraska for 20 plus years, but there is so much that is different in every market, in every transaction, that it's just important to have a local person that understands the market and what's going on.
1: Leon Brabeck is our guest, the CEO of the Greater Kalamazoo Association of Realtors here on WKZO this morning. So if you look around Kalamazoo, people have noticed that there are a number of home projects going up. There are a number of new neighborhoods being constructed. And I know a lot of people look at these and say, well, there goes more housing that I can't afford. Affordability's got to be at the top of the list of concerns and challenges for realtors and home buyers themselves.
10: Absolutely. I think probably the number one challenge, and I think when most people think affordability, immediately their mind goes to the interest rates. You know, interest rates right now sitting somewhere around 6.25%, depending on what type of loan product that you're using. And, you know, so many of us think back just a few years ago when it was 3% or maybe even a little bit less. But in reality, it's a combination of things. You know, home prices going up, combination of insurance going up, taxes going up, and that interest rate combines to make it more difficult right now.
1: The Realtors Association Realtors have a marketing campaign that says realtors do more than open doors. So what does that mean?
10: You know, really, so often people think, well, I can find the house online. Mm-hmm. I can go to any one of these third-party sites and I can find the house. I just need somebody to open the door for me. This is easy. Realtors have a way of making things look easy because we want the transaction to feel smooth for our clients. And so there's kind of that misconception when in reality, once we get in the house, then we're starting to look at what kind of inspections do we need to have done? What are maybe some ordinances in the community that we need to be aware of? Are there homeowners associations, things of that nature? And those are the types of things that your realtor's looking for and watching out for you.
1: I can't even fathom the idea of doing this on my own. I mean, there is so much to making a home your very own, and getting a help from a great realtor is just it's an amazing experience.
10: You know, it really is. And like I said, just having purchased a home here myself, there was so much that I wasn't familiar with, even having been an agent for 20 plus years. You know, I don't know what the regulations are here for well and septic. Turns out the house that I purchased was on a private road, that the mineral rights were previously sold 3 or 4 homeowners ago. It was my first waterfront property. So there really are a lot of nuances there that an experienced person can help with.
1: So for those who may be thinking about getting into the home buying market here in the Kalamazoo area, what does it look like for them? What's your best advice to them right now as they think about jumping in?
10: You know, on the buy side, my best advice would be to interview a couple of realtors or talk to your friends. A lot of times that somebody you know has recently purchased a home or is going through the process, ask them what they think of their agent and would they recommend them. It's always a great place to start when you can get a personal referral like that. But if you don't know anybody, I think going out, visiting a couple of open houses, meeting a couple of agents, and then interviewing them, find out what are they going to do for you? You know, what is their education level like? What's their experience like? And make your selection from there. They can help you not just with the buying process, but help connect you with a lender that can get you into the right loan product and things of those nature.
1: Well, we see a lot more open houses these days. I know with the COVID, they kind of disappeared totally from the landscape for a long, long time. But there's nothing like getting into the home and getting to see it firsthand.
10: Absolutely. And I'm still old school. I love a good open house.
1: Yes.
10: I think it's a great way to meet people. But like you said, it's a great way to get in and see it firsthand. You know, obviously, social media, the AI chatbots are a good way to kind of get a start with maybe a list of names of realtors as well that you can interview from there. But again, talking to friends and family, getting that personal referral is still probably your number one place.
1: Well, this month is June and it's National Home Ownership Month, and it's a good month to get out and see these homes right as summer begins.
10: Absolutely. Like you said, the weather's beautiful. Mm-hmm. This is the time to go and check them out. And our inventory is coming up just a little bit. You know, for agents who maybe got into the market, started looking a couple of years ago when rates were a little lower in the 4s and 5s, and they were getting beat out. They were having to write 2, 3, 4, 5 offers before they would get something put together, and they got frustrated and stepped out. Now's a good time to step back in. Inventory's up. We've got a few more houses on the market. Gives buyers a little bit more time in some cases, and an opportunity to actually get in and take a look, not have to be as rushed.
1: Leon Brabeck has been our guest, the CEO of the Greater Kalamazoo Association of Realtors, here on WKZO this morning. It is National Home Ownership Month. We wish the best to those jumping into the home buying market and those who are looking to sell as well. And thank you for sharing your expertise with us this morning. And again, welcome to Kalamazoo. It's nice meeting up with you this morning.
10: Thank you very much. I appreciate it, Ken.
1: On Kalamazoo Mornings with Ken Lanphier on 590 and 106.9 FM WKZO.
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16: I'm Beth Fisher. From politicians to constituents, Governor Gretchen Whitmer receives backlash after posing for a picture with OpenAI CEO Sam Altman. The governor was on hand for the Barn Data Center groundbreaking yesterday, and it's not being received well online. U.S. Senate candidate Abdul El Sayed called for stronger AI protections following the photo, saying the Saline Township Data Center was passed without public comment. He said there needs to be terms of engagement at the federal level to keep big tech from rolling over state and local governments. The Northern Michigan University Board of Trustees has voted to approve a tentative contract agreement with faculty. The five-year deal reportedly includes across-the-board pay hikes for all full-time faculty. There will also be a one-time payment of 0.5% of full-time faculty's salary. Trustees say they'll negotiate other parts of the agreement next year. Tonight's Mega Millions, $346 million. I'm Beth Fisher for the Michigan News Network.
17: Send someone now. He's going to break the glass. My car won't start.
18: Kill switch activated.
19: Calm down. It's just the kill switch. The AI program needs to know you're safe to drive.
17: Calm down?
27: Two-time liberal loser John James was the only Michigan Republican to support the dangerous kill switch mandate, which, starting next year, allows the government and AI to determine when we can drive our own cars. What next, John? Kill switches is something they'd mandate in China. Perry Johnson is Michigan's conservative voice for freedom from dangerous liberal mandates and painful taxes. 4747. President Trump wrote, Perry Johnson is a brilliant businessman who has enjoyed great success. Above all, he loves our country. Vote Perry Johnson for governor.
28: I'm Perry Johnson, and I approve this message. Paid for by Perry Johnson for governor.
9: This rally weather pattern will take us right through most of the work week with finally an increased chance of some showers and thunderstorms later Friday into the weekend. In the meantime, full sunshine today in Pleasant with a high of 78, a clear sky tonight and a low right around 50. For Wednesday, mostly sunny and pleasant, high temperature right around 80, just a few more high clouds Thursday with a high temperature in the lower 80s. I'm Storm Team 8 meteorologist Matt Kirkwood, tracking southwest to Michigan's weather.
1: And it's sunny, now 60 in Kalamazoo at WKZO, 8:51 Tuesday morning at WKZO. And as you've been hearing in the news this morning, a big meeting for your Kalamazoo City Commission held last night in downtown Kalamazoo. Michael Smith is the communications manager for the city, and he's joining us this morning on WKZO to give us a complete rundown of last night's agenda. Mike, good morning.
29: Good morning, Ken.
1: Thanks for joining us. What happened last night?
29: Well, the major decision of the evening involved Kalamazoo Avenue, as commissioners during the regular business meeting approved two contracts related to the Kalamazoo Avenue reconstruction. One contract in the amount of $2,139,000 is with local engineering firm Whiteman for construction engineering or management of the reconstruction. The second contract is a $16.8 million agreement with the Michigan Department of Transportation to fully reconstruct the utilities under Kalamazoo Avenue and convert it to two-way traffic. The contract approvals mean construction on Kalamazoo Avenue will begin in early July and would start at the intersection of Park Street and Kalamazoo Avenue before moving eastward in short segments toward Pitcher Street. Kalamazoo Avenue, along with the eventual conversion of Michigan Avenue, West Main Street, Douglas Avenue, Lovell Street, and South Street in downtown Kalamazoo, are part of the city's broader Streets for All initiative. Kalamazoo Avenue won't convert to two-way traffic until all of Kalamazoo Avenue in downtown is reconstructed, and the work to convert West Main Street and Douglas Avenue to two-way traffic is completed sometime in late 2027. And also during the 7 p.m. regular business meeting, commissioners approved several consent agenda items. Among them, an amendment to receive a grant from the National Fish and Wildlife Foundation for the Reed Court Floodplain Project construction to increase the grant by $588,062 and extend the period of performance and approve a budget amendment in the same amount. The Reed Court Floodplain and Stormwater Improvement Project will combine stormwater treatment with enhanced floodplain connectivity and flood capacity of Portage Creek. The project will also link pedestrian pathways along the creek with educational signage. The regularly scheduled 5 p.m. committee of the whole meeting was canceled due to lack of an agenda. The City Commission will meet again on Monday, June 15th. And that's a wrap.
1: And a very important meeting last night for the Kalamazoo City Commission as the changing face of downtown Kalamazoo starts to unfold. Michael Smith with us from the city to a rundown last night's activity by your Kalamazoo City Commission. Thanks so much, Mike. Appreciate the information this morning.
29: Thank you, Ken.
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1: 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Great weather right on through, well, at least Thursday. Yes, Matt's starting to mention a little bit of shower activity for Friday and the weekend. Don't necessarily want to hear that with the weekend we have planned here in Kalamazoo, but it is what it is, as they say, and a little too early to be too worried about it, but we'll keep an eye on it for you, and we'll update the forecast and traffic following the news in just a couple of minutes, and the latest from the WKZO newsroom is on the way as well. And speaking of the city of Kalamazoo, as we were a few moments ago, Aaron Hahn, who is business specialist with the city, will be joining us after the 9 o'clock news. We'll talk a little bit more about the changing face of downtown Kalamazoo and other such topics. Meantime, Wall Street is a little over half an hour away from getting the business day started there, and a good day yesterday to start off the brand new week and month, with the Dow, S&P, and NASDAQ all hitting record high closes yesterday, but not the case right now in the waning moments of the pre-market trading session, with the Dow futures now off 236, S&P futures off 13 and a quarter, and NASDAQ futures off 17. Price of oil on the U.S. market anyway, off by a fraction, 91.27 at this hour. And that's an update from the business desk on 590 and 106.9 FM WKZO for our Tuesday morning, June 2, 2026.
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22: The fighting has not stopped in Lebanon. I'm Dave Anthony, Fox News. Despite President Trump's push, Hezbollah launched more rockets and drones targeting Israeli soldiers and civilians today. And Israel targeted Hezbollah in Lebanon with strikes that reportedly killed 8 people, including 2 children. After the president posted on Truth Social, he urged Israel's Prime Minister Netanyahu to tone it down in Lebanon, as Iran keeps demanding it talks to end the conflict with the U.S.
23: He also spoke with representatives of Hezbollah, and they agreed to stop shooting at Israel and its soldiers. Likewise, Israel agreed to stop shooting at them. Let's see how long that lasts.
22: Fox's Mark Meredith at the White House.
23: This call between the president and the Israeli prime minister appears to have gotten quite heated. You can imagine that the pressure that the White House is feeling to try to wrap up this conflict as soon as possible. But the president has also said he'll only do that if a deal is suitable to the U.S.
22: Another Russian bombardment in Ukraine has left at least 18 people dead, hitting apartment buildings and civilian targets.
24: Explosions boomed across Ukraine through the night and into the dawn. According to the Ukrainian Air Force, Russia unleashed 73 missiles and more than 650 drones. The main targets included Ukraine's capital Kyiv and cities including Dnipro, Kharkiv, and Zaporizhia.
22: Fox's Jonathan Savage. It is primary day in 6 states, with 2 candidates and 2 California races getting the most attention. Spencer Pratt is trying to unseat Los Angeles Mayor Karen Bass, and Republican Steve Hilton running for California governor. He tells Fox,
25: "We've never run for office before, neither of us. We're both outsiders running to shake up a system that is obviously broken."
22: Hilton has President Trump's endorsement and faces dozens of candidates for governor, including Democrats Javier Becerra and Tom Steyer. The top 2 in today's voting face off in a runoff. Same for the L.A. mayor's race. There are also primaries today in New Jersey, New Mexico, Montana, South Dakota, Iowa, where Republican Congresswoman Ashley Hinson got a Trump endorsement. 2 Democrats are vying to challenge her, hoping to replace Iowa GOP retiring Senator Joni Ernst. America's listening to Fox News.
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4: 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He later lost his life to a related cancer. 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
22: We'll hear soon from Newark, New Jersey's mayor, a Democrat, Roz Baraka. After days of anti-ICE protests outside an immigration detention facility, Democrats demand be shut down over allegations of inhumane conditions that Homeland Security denies.
10: Border Czar Tom Homan paid a visit.
11: That facility is well run, and the governor keeps saying she's going to keep raising hell if that facility shuts down. Well, I got news for the governor. That facility isn't going anywhere.
10: Trump administration officials standing by the facility's operations as protesters continue to claim Delaney Hall is being poorly run. They've gathered since Memorial Day weekend. Monday night, the protesters mostly complied with the city's mandatory curfew, which was put in place Sunday morning after dozens were arrested.
22: Fox's C.B. Cotton. Homeland Security Secretary Mark Wayne Mullen will likely face questions about the facility and immigration enforcement in general at a Senate hearing later today as Democrats call ICE out of control, demand reforms.
12: It's frustrating to me when you hear the rhetoric of the left, and they're demonizing law enforcement for simply doing their job.
22: And as Congress keeps investigating the Jeffrey Epstein sex trafficking crimes, subpoenas have been issued in New Mexico, where Epstein, who died in jail in New York awaiting trial, owned a ranch.
13: Those subpoenaed by the bipartisan New Mexico Truth Commission include Deutsche Bank, the FBI, New Mexico Department of Justice, and the Santa Fe County Sheriff's Office, to name a few. It has heard testimony from Rachel Benavides, a survivor of alleged sexual abuse at Epstein's ranch south of Santa Fe, as well as family members of the late Virginia Giuffre, another survivor. The commission is the first of its kind in the U.S. and was created after the Justice Department's release of millions of Epstein-related files that gave new information on what happened at the ranch. Epstein survivors have also called on lawmakers in New York and Florida to investigate abuse at his homes in those states. In New York, Tanya J. Powers, Fox News.
22: On Wall Street, falling stock futures suggest selling at the opening bell. I'm Dave Anthony, Fox News.
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15: The disruptions, confusion, and chaos caused by the reconstruction of Westridge Avenue in Kalamazoo 2 years ago has had an influence on the design for the overhaul of city streets downtown, which begins construction next month on Kalamazoo Avenue. City of Kalamazoo Public Services Director James Baker says the two-way conversion of downtown streets will be done in phases. He says that should make it less of a headache for drivers and businesses during the road work.
16: Because we're going to prioritize keeping the roads open and prioritize moving traffic and prioritize being able to support local businesses. And it's going to cost us more money.
15: Kalamazoo City Commission approved an initial $16.8 million contract with the Michigan Department of Transportation last night for a project that's now estimated to cost over $19.6 million with all of the changes.
16: Majority of that is specific to water infrastructure dollars. Those are enterprise funds.
15: Baker says work will start on the eastern stretch of Kalamazoo Avenue between Pitcher and Westridge to accommodate all of the new construction in that area, including the new Kalamazoo Event Center that's scheduled to open in the fall of 2027.
16: We are going to be in a point in time where the arena is open and we are also under construction. And so that is certainly something that we are going to have to deal with.
15: The plan is to rebuild the western portion next year and the roadway through the Stewart neighborhood the following year. Work was originally scheduled to begin on Kalamazoo Avenue last year, but Baker says they still plan to have all the work downtown, including the reconstruction of Michigan Avenue, done by 2030. Baker says he'll present the City Commission with their plans to keep the community informed and the detours limited at their next meeting coming up in 2 weeks. Visitation for former Congressman Joe Schwartz of Battle Creek will be held from 4:30 to 6:30 p.m. Friday at Farley Estes Dowdle Funeral Home on Capitol Avenue Northeast in Battle Creek. His funeral mass will be Saturday, 10 a.m. at St. Philip Catholic Church at 112 Capitol Avenue Northeast in Battle Creek. Schwartz died at 88 years old last Wednesday. The doctor served as Battle Creek mayor and a state senator, along with being elected to the U.S. House. Well, choose wisely this election year.
0: Michigan's I Voted sticker contest made national headlines in the 2024 presidential election, and it's back again this year for the midterms. And just like before, kids across the state submitted their artwork, and the best designs are now up for a vote. Secretary of State Jocelyn Benson making the announcement.
3: From June 1st to June 30th, you can go to michigan.gov/I Voted sticker and vote for your favorite stickers.
0: Designs from middle schoolers include an octopus holding up an American flag and a cat saying it can go back to sleep after voting. Or how about the high school cat? Category, with a squirrel holding up a nut, or George Washington in a tank top. It's bound to be another hot item to give to people who head to the polls in November. Ryan Recker for the Michigan News Network.
15: Police have released body cam video footage of the arrest of 37th District Court Judge John Chimura after he rear-ended a smart bus in Warren last week. Chimura is charged with violating the state's high blood alcohol content drunk driving law.
5: How much did you drink there?
15: He said they're evidently too much. Two passengers on the bus suffered minor injuries. They were treated and released at the scene. Chimura's blood alcohol level was 0.16. That's twice the legal limit. That's the latest from the WKZO Newsroom. I'm Michael Arney. 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
9: This is your weather pattern. Will take us right through most.

0: on the light side, 5 to 10 miles an hour at most. And we are precipitation-free across the lower peninsula of Michigan for this Tuesday morning. So near-perfect driving conditions. We've seen kind of a slow go in some spots in and around downtown Kalamazoo on the MDOT map. Things are starting to settle down a little bit along Kalamazoo Avenue, starting to see some breaks in that heavy traffic coming out of the viaduct and past the Michigan Avenue junction and headed down. It gets a little busy once again near the event center, and then on through the Stewart neighborhood to West Main, and coming in the other direction, West Main Street, busy near 131 and Drake Road, and heading downhill into Michigan Avenue. Michigan Avenue's kind of busy from the Radisson over to the split with Kalamazoo Avenue, but no major problem there. Our highways continue to move smoothly across the region. Of course, updating the work on US 131. Still some slow traffic. Oh, the work crews on the scene between I-94 and Stadium Drive during that summer-long project. But no major problems, no crashes have been reported this morning, and that's the latest WKZO weather and traffic.
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0: And it's Tuesday morning, June 2, 2026. We have managed to put our first of five Mondays in this brand new month of June in the rearview mirror, and well, not a bad start to the month, especially from a weather standpoint. I hope everything else went well for you at the start of June 2026. Ken Lanphier with you on 590 and 106.9 FM WKZO. Another pretty nice day of weather yesterday. A few more clouds than we're seeing out there right now. And we had 77 degrees for a high today. And expect us to be in that same neighborhood before this day is over, according to Storm Team 8 meteorologist Matt Kirkwood, who will update his forecast again shortly. And we're watching traffic as the morning commute starts to wind down in and around our area. And continue to watch for school buses around through the day today. Last week of school in Kalamazoo and most other school districts across the region. So kids pretty excited about getting a break for summer vacation. Meantime, coming up in this hour, we have some news from the entertainment world to share with you. Kim Komando at the bottom of the hour will join us with our daily tech update. SpaceX is going public. Are you in to buy into that company? Kim has some thoughts on that coming up this morning. Wall Street is down in futures trading this morning after another record-setting day to start the month yesterday. We'll see what those numbers look like just after the opening bell coming up in this hour, and some news on the health beat to share with you as well. Of course, a big weekend.

0: coming up here in Kalamazoo to start the summer season here in our city. The arts community will be in full bloom this weekend with the 40th annual Art on the Mall event and also the 75th Arts Fair in downtown Kalamazoo, the KIA Arts Fair in Bronson Park, and other events around the region to kick off the summer season this weekend. Tomorrow morning at 7:45, Kristen Chesick from the Arts Council will join us to give us more details on the big arts weekend, and she'll be hosting this weekend's edition of Creative Cafe following the 8 o'clock news on Saturday morning live from downtown Kalamazoo and the Art on the Mall events. So that'll be a lot of fun to get a firsthand look at what's going on. That's this Saturday morning. Also, Kalamazoo County Sheriff Richard Fuller and Portage Public Information Officer Mary Beth Block will join us with updates tomorrow. And of course, the first Wednesday of the brand new month means we get to check out happenings at the Parchment Community Library with Library Ambassador Karen Woodworth tomorrow. And what a great season it's been on the big stage at Western Michigan University's Miller Auditorium. And already looking forward to a next season. And Sarah Bauer from Miller will join us for our final Miller Auditorium update of the season tomorrow morning during this hour, the 9 o'clock hour here on WKZO. So a big day tomorrow. We thank you so much for sharing part of this morning with us. Kalamazoo Mornings with Ken Lanphier on 590 and 106.9 FM WKZO.
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5: This dry weather pattern will take us right through most of the work week, with finally an increased chance of some showers and thunderstorms later Friday into the weekend. In the meantime, full sunshine today and pleasant with a high of 78, a clear sky tonight and a low right around 50. For Wednesday, mostly sunny and pleasant, high temperature right around 80, just a few more high clouds Thursday with a high temperature in the lower 80s. I'm Storm 2 Main Meteorologist Matt Kirkwood, tracking southwest to Michigan's weather.
0: Temperature inching upward, now 63 in Kalamazoo with that light northeasterly breeze, and clear dry conditions remain on the roadways. Still a bit busy in and around downtown Kalamazoo. Kalamazoo Avenue and Michigan Avenue, particularly past Park Street over to Portage Street. And West Main traffic west of the 131 interchange is still a bit of a slow go through there, but no major problems and no crashes have been reported. Update on WKZO weather and traffic on this Tuesday morning, brought to you by the Air Zoo, announcing the 2026 Michigan Aviation Hall of Fame enshrinement ceremony, which is coming up on Saturday, June 27th. So reserve your seat now at airzoo.org/MAHOF.
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7: The Tigers used an offensive explosion last night and some clutch pitching late in the game to survive in their series opener against the Rays by a final score of 10-9. The Tigers hit 5 home runs at the plate for the first time since June 2nd of last year. That includes when Dylan Dingler, Kerry Carpenter, and Riley Green went back-to-back-to-back in the third inning. That marked the first time the Tigers hit 3 consecutive homers since August 8th of 2020. Detroit's 10 runs in total was their most in a game this year since April 16th. And despite holding leads of 6-0, 8-2, and 10-5 throughout the game, the Rays made it close with a comeback effort in the eighth inning as they scored 4 runs to make it a 10-9 ball game. Things almost went awry in that inning after an error from Hao-Yu Lee nixed what was a surefire double play. However, Will Vest went 5 up and 5 down after the error to earn a 5-out 40-pitch save and win the game for Detroit. Game 2 between the Tigers and Rays is tonight at 6:40. I'm Brendan Shabath for the Michigan News Network.
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12: I can't tell you how much that I love it here.
13: Peace talks with Iran are happening at a rapid pace, according to President Trump. He made the comment in a Truth Social post Monday afternoon, following reports that Iran was stepping away from talks. Iranian state media reported that Tehran was ending negotiations and planned to fully block the Strait of Hormuz due to ceasefire violations by the U.S. Homeland Security Secretary Mark Wayne Mullen will testify on Capitol Hill today. More from Lisa Carton.
14: Mullen will lay out his Homeland Security budget for 2027 before the Senate Appropriations Subcommittee, but budget requests will no doubt take back seat while he's in the hot seat. His department has been at the center of ICE immigration operations that have turned violent in some cities. The former Oklahoma senator was picked by Trump to head up DHS after Kristi Noem was fired in March.
13: And the Justice Department says it will abide by a court ruling that temporarily paused the Trump administration's so-called anti-weaponization fund. The fund was established from a settlement reached between the Trump family and the IRS. That's politics. I'm Mark Mayfield.

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1: On 590 and 106.9 FM WKZO, sunny and 63 degrees in Kalamazoo, moving quickly toward an afternoon high in the upper 70s. An update of weather and traffic coming up in the next few minutes here on WKZO. By the way, no grand prize winner in last night's Powerball lottery game. So more money for you tomorrow night. That jackpot is up to $194 million. But of course, a big one coming up tonight. That's the Mega Millions Tuesday night drawing. A $346 million jackpot awaits you. Good luck, players. Meantime, on the entertainment scene, Taylor Swift releasing new music for the Toy Story 5 soundtrack. The singer announced that the original song, I Knew It, I Knew You, on social media Monday. The Grammy Award-winning singer said she wrote the song after she was lucky enough to see the film in its early stages. The song releases on June 5th, and Toy Story 5 is in theaters on June 19th. Willie Nelson's new album has arrived. Dream Chaser is available on CD, vinyl, and digital. The record marks his 79th solo studio album, his 156th overall. The 10-track album follows a successful year for Nelson, as he received two Grammy nominations for his albums Last Leaf on the Tree and Oh, What a Beautiful World. And Paul McCartney's new album has arrived, too. The Boys of Dungeon Lane marks the singer's first new solo album in over 5 years. It features themes of his childhood and the resilience of his parents. The 14-track album is available to stream right now. Well, HBO's Euphoria has officially ended.
2: As viewers tuned in to watch the finale of the HBO drama's third and final season, creator Sam Levinson defended the show's ending, calling it honest. He also confirmed on the New York Times Popcast podcast that the series has officially come to an end with season 3. Zendaya, who starred in the series since it first premiered in 2019, also reflected on her journey on the show in an emotional goodbye on set in the behind-the-scenes debrief. I'm Mark Mayfield.
1: Legendary comedian Eddie Murphy's Life Achievement Award has hit Netflix.
3: The 51st AFI Life Achievement Award, a tribute to Eddie Murphy, honors one of the most influential and beloved figures in film, celebrating a career that has redefined comedy. The night features some of entertainment's biggest names, Chris Rock, Kevin Hart, Bill Burr, and Martin Lawrence, who told the story about coming to Hollywood and meeting his idol, only to have Murphy refuse to take a picture with him. But Lawrence got his revenge. His daughter married Murphy's son.
4: Now I can get all the pictures I want with him, because we in-laws now, ain't that right?
3: AFI's highest honor recognizes artists whose work has fundamentally advanced the art of film and stood the test of time. Michelle Polino, Fox News.
1: The Tribeca Film Festival kicks off this week. The 25th annual film festival starts by showing Questlove's celebratory documentary about the R&B band Earth, Wind & Fire. New Jersey legend Bruce Springsteen will also be presented with the Harry Belafonte Voices for Social Justice Award. Free film screenings are also being offered, including The Last Play at Shea and The Best of Tribeca Shorts. Co-founders Robert De Niro and Jane Rosenthal plan on having a special conversation to mark the festival's 25th year. The Tribeca Film Festival begins tomorrow, and it runs through the 14th. A judge is granting pop star Sabrina Carpenter a temporary restraining order against an alleged stalker. Court records say 31-year-old William Applegate tried to forcefully enter her Los Angeles home. He allegedly pretended to know the singer. Carpenter's security team removed him, and he was arrested after refusing to leave the property. Less than 24 hours later, after Applegate was released from custody, Carpenter's legal team says he came back to the house and loitered on her driveway for 2 hours, and then returned again the next day. Well, legendary actress Marilyn Monroe's 100th birthday was commemorated yesterday with several events around the country and an event that maybe proves that sometimes blondes do have more fun.
3: Hundreds of Marilyn Monroes descended on Palm Springs to break a Guinness World Record for the largest gathering of people dressed as the legendary screen siren. 1,037 Marilyn lookalikes donning platinum wigs and white dresses, easily surpassing the previous record of 254 set in Australia in 2020. The event celebrating what would have been Monroe's 100th birthday Monday, with lookalikes wearing a replica of her iconic white halter-style dress from the 1955 film, The Seven-Year Itch. That dress appearing in one of the film's most iconic scenes, when Monroe stands on a subway grate and a gust of air from a passing train billows her skirt. Michelle Polino, Fox News.
1: And celebrity birthdays today include TV's Mike Hammer, actor Stacey Keach, who is 85, Jerry Mathers, Theodore Beaver Cleaver on Leave It to Beaver, turned 78 today. Dana Carvey, Saturday Night Live and Wayne's World movies, is 71. And actor Dennis Haysbert, you remember him, baseball fans, from Major League and Major League 2. He was in the movies 24 and Now and Again, and was the commercial spokesman for Allstate Insurance for a long time. He is 72 today. 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
7: There's a place where I go. I bet you've heard of it. Kalamazoo County Schools. I never have to worry who will meet me at the door. When I'm inside, I feel cared for, included, and heard. Oh, and my friends go here too.
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7: 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What happens here makes a big impact out there. That's why, while I'm here, I work hard and dream big. Because this place tells me I can. Kalamazoo County Schools. Doesn't everyone deserve a place like this?
9: In the newsroom, I'm Michael Arney. Coming up, Kalamazoo City Commission giving the green light to a $19 million plan to convert Kalamazoo Avenue from one-way to two-way. 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
9: The Kalamazoo City Commission has greenlighted a $19 million plan to convert Kalamazoo Avenue from one-way to two-way. Now, Kalamazoo Avenue has been one-way since the 1960s through downtown, taking traffic eastbound, while Michigan Avenue, one block north, goes westbound. Public Services Director James Baker says the traffic changes that are planned will make getting around the city easier. He says as the work progresses, the impacts of the construction actually continue to be less and less. The city will bury power lines and replace water mains. Some of those pipes have been in use since the 1890s. RX Kids is now available to more communities in Jackson, Kalamazoo, and Muskegon counties. The program gives pregnant women $1,500 and then $500 a month for up to the first year of their child's life. The nation's first ever community-wide prenatal and infant cash prescription program is now available in the cities of Galesburg, Jackson, Muskegon, and Muskegon Heights, along with Blackman, Oshtabo, and Waukeshman Townships. RX Kids Director Dr. Mona Hanna says it is reimagining what it means to care for families. Ground has been broken on a new multi-billion-dollar data center in Saline Township known as The Barn. Data center is backed by Oracle, OpenAI, and Related Digital. Related Companies CEO Jeff Blau says it is indeed a big deal.
13: What's being built here in Saline will help power the next generation of artificial intelligence, innovation, and economic growth for this country.
9: OpenAI CEO Sam Altman says the new data center has huge potential.
14: This could very well turn into the site where cancer gets cured. This could turn into the site where hundreds of millions of students around the world learn and get private tutoring.
9: Officials say the campus will create thousands of union construction jobs, use technology to minimize its impact on water resources in the area, and will contribute around $8 million a year to schools in Michigan. Well, Michigan's $5 billion sport fishing industry is clashing with a bird that dates back to the dinosaur age.
15: It's disgusting.
16: That's Mike Barnhard. He lives along Lake St. Clair, and he says the cormorant is a conservation success story that's gotten way out of hand.
15: They killed this whole area. Nothing else can survive here. Turtles, frogs, ducks, nothing nests here.
16: Almost wiped out in the 70s due to the pesticide DDT, they're now making a comeback, and many say creating a hellscape of local wetlands, gobbling up massive amounts of fish and stinking up the entire neighborhood.
17: H.R. 8195, the Responsible Cormorant Management and Control Act of 2026, sponsored by Representative Wahlberg of Michigan.
16: New legislation introduced by Michigan Congressman Tim Wahlberg aims at making it easier for the state to control the birds' numbers and do away with the current and cumbersome bureaucracy at the federal level. Tim Pamplin for the Michigan News Network.
9: 4 people were arrested Monday afternoon by the Cass County Drug Enforcement Team after they served a search warrant in Jefferson Township. They found 1.5 grams of methamphetamine, 38.3 ounces of cocaine, along with drug paraphernalia in the home in the 2000 block of Pine Lake Street. A 36-year-old woman, 34-year-old man, and a 67-year-old man were all arrested on charges of possession of methamphetamine. A 44-year-old man was arrested for possession of cocaine. No names have yet been released pending their arraignments. That's the latest from the WKZO Newsroom. I'm Michael Arney. More news, WKZO.com.
11: News. I'm Chris Foster. There are primary elections in six states today.
12: Here in California, voters will decide who's going to replace termed out Governor Gavin Newsom and, of course, the next mayor in L.A., the current mayor, Democrat Karen Bass, fighting to keep her job.
11: Fox's Matt Finn, the top two candidates in California primaries, regardless of party, advance to the general election. The Justice Department says it'll stop work on a $1.8 billion anti-weaponization payout fund set up after President Trump settled a lawsuit with the IRS.
18: Last week, a federal judge in Virginia ruled the fund must be paused while she sorted through legal issues. The DOJ posting this fund was open to anybody who was so weaponized, targeted, persecuted, whether they were Democrat, Republican, conservative, independent, or otherwise. The department will abide by the court's ruling.
11: Fox's David Spunt. 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
19: This dry weather pattern will take us right through most of the work week, with finally an increased chance of some showers and thunderstorms later Friday into the weekend. In the meantime, full sunshine today and pleasant with a high of 78, a clear sky tonight and a low right around 50. For Wednesday, mostly sunny and pleasant, high temperature right around 80, just a few more high clouds Thursday with a high temperature in the lower 80s. I'm Storm Team 8 meteorologist Matt Kirkwood, tracking southwest Michigan's weather.
1: Hazy sunshine, 64 degrees in Kalamazoo. Winds remain light out of the northeast. And taking a look at traffic as we start to wind down the busiest portion of the morning commute, things are moving smoothly through the heart of Kalamazoo, west to east along Michigan Avenue. A little bit slower coming in the other direction, Kalamazoo Avenue from the Michigan Avenue split right on through the Event Center construction area up until about the business loop on Westridge. It's pretty busy, but after that, no problems getting over to West Main. Checking on West Main and 131, still see some slowdowns along West Main just to the west of the 131 interchange. But other than that, we're in good shape around the area, highways included, no major problems and no crashes reported across the region. And this update brought to you by Bartholomew Heating and Cooling, where excellence has been their hallmark since 1955. 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
1: Tuesday morning in the business world. Wall Street off to a mixed start in trading this morning after another record-setting day on the first trading day of June yesterday. The Dow has opened in plus territory after being in negative territory all morning long in futures action. Dow is up 145.97 right now, 51.244. The S&P is off by 13. The NASDAQ down 137 in the opening minutes of trading for the second day of June 2026. And more from the business world coming up in the next few minutes here on WKZO. And I'm Ken Lanfear, Tuesday, June 2, 2026. News on the Help Beat this morning. The American Red Cross is among the organizations that are recognizing CPR and AED Awareness Week this week.
0: The annual occasion is meant to draw attention to the importance of learning about and using the life-saving technique and medical devices. The Red Cross reports over 350,000 cardiac arrests happen outside of hospitals every year in the U.S., and only about 40% of those patients receive CPR before emergency medical teams arrive. The nonprofit is encouraging everyone to take CPR and AED certification courses. Folks can find the nearest classes by searching redcross.org. I'm Mark Mayfield.
1: This month of June is Alzheimer's and Brain Awareness Month, and health officials say the numbers are alarming.
2: 1 million Americans are currently living with Alzheimer's disease, and experts warn that total could double over the next 25 years as the population ages. Advocacy groups are using this month to push for early diagnosis, stronger caregiver support, and more funding for research. I'm Monica Nelson.
1: Some 1 in 5 young adults are using AI chatbots for mental health advice.
4: That's according to new findings from the research institute RAND. The group survey done back in November showed 19% of respondents say they use the chatbots for advice. That's up from about 13% from a poll done early in 2025. The vast majority of respondents also described the advice as helpful. This comes as some AI companies are facing lawsuits from parents alleging that their children's mental health struggles were negatively impacted by chatbots. I'm Tammy Trujillo.
1: The federal government is out with new Medicaid work requirement guidelines for states.
0: It's a set of rules that will have an impact on the health care of millions of Americans while giving state governments some idea of how to implement changes to the safety net program. Centers for Medicare and Medicaid Services Administrator Dr. Mehmet Oz will be giving an update on the new rules at a White House briefing on Tuesday. I'm Mark Mayfield.
1: An experimental drug is nearly doubling the survival rates for people with advanced pancreatic cancer. A new study in the New England Journal of Medicine found that patients with spreading pancreatic cancer who took daraxonrasib reduced their risk of dying by 60% if they had previously had treatment. They lived a little more than 13 months compared to about 7 months for chemotherapy patients. Google is requesting approval from the federal government to release up to 32 million mosquitoes in California and Florida as part of its debug program. The initiative looks to stop bad bugs with good bugs by releasing hordes of sterile mosquitoes to eliminate ones that carry disease. The Centers for Disease Control and Prevention say mosquitoes are the deadliest animal in the world. Google scientists say their eradication approach uses data analytics, sensors, and automation to scale the sterile insect technique. A notice from the Federal Register shows the Environmental Protection Agency is reviewing Google's experimental use permit applications under federal guidelines. And a new study is showing that perfectionism is on the rise.
23: This is House Call for Health. College students facing mounting pressure to be perfect could increase their risk for mental health disorders. A new study finds students became increasingly perfectionistic between 1989 and 2024. Results showed more burdensome behaviors that stem from perfectionism have become increasingly common, including fear of failure, indecisiveness, and fear of being judged by others. The research noting those behaviors increased much faster than the motivation to set high standards and work hard to achieve them. The study appears in the journal Psychology. psychological bulletin. For more health news, go to foxnewshealth.com. House call for health. I'm Lisa Brady, Fox News.
1: And there's an American Red Cross blood drive going on today at the Southside Dojo Limited. The address is 8534 Portage Road in Portage. It begins in just a few minutes at 10 o'clock and runs until 4 o'clock this afternoon. For more details on this and other upcoming blood drives in and around the Kalamazoo area, visit redcrossblood.org. And that's the latest on the health beat this morning on WKZO.
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5: I'm Beth Fisher. In Emmett County, for the first time in nearly 7 weeks, the Pellston Regional Airport has all of its runways open. This comes just in time for the seasonal rush. Both United and Delta serve Pellston. The airport had to shut down in April when historic flooding covered its runways. Airport officials say they're still pumping out excess water that is impacting some taxi areas, but they are open. The county clerk of Antrim County, Victoria Bishop, is being investigated over allegations that her husband, Randy, had unsupervised access to her county computer and office. Michigan State Police have interviewed several Antrim County employees after at least one county employee says they saw Bishop's husband at her computer during a county board meeting. Both Victoria and Randy Bishop told police that Randy was at the clerk's desk watching a stream of the meeting on the computer since he was expecting an important call that night. She says he did not use the computer for anything else. I'm Beth Fisher for the Michigan News Network.
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19: This dry weather pattern will take us right through most of the work week with finally an increased chance of some showers and thunderstorms later Friday into the weekend. In the meantime, full sunshine today and pleasant with a high of 78, a clear sky tonight and a low right around 50. For Wednesday, mostly sunny and pleasant, high temperature right around 80, just a few more high clouds Thursday with a high temperature in the lower 80s. I'm Storm Team 8 meteorologist Matt Kirkwood, tracking southwest Michigan's weather.
1: And under those hazy, sunny skies, 65 degrees in Kalamazoo with a light northeasterly breeze. And checking on roads as we wind it down in the busy portion of the morning commute. We still have some slow traffic along Kalamazoo Avenue from the Michigan Avenue split through the Event Center construction area. And still a bit busy on Michigan Avenue feeding in from West Main and Stadium Drive. But no major delays reported in downtown Kalamazoo. Still some slow traffic around the West Main 131 corridor, but no major problems or crashes have been reported. Latest WKZO weather and traffic. And in sports tonight, the Detroit Tigers send Jack Flaherty to the mound as the Tampa Bay Rays host the Tigers in game two of their three-game series in Florida. The Tigers with a 10-9 victory in the series opener, hanging on for dear life in the late innings after building a 5-run lead early, helped out by back-to-back-to-back home runs from Riley Green, Kerry Carpenter, and Dylan Dingler. Dingler adding another homer a couple of innings after that barrage. Meantime, tonight, the Stanley Cup Finals begin in Raleigh, North Carolina. The Carolina Hurricanes and the Vegas Golden Knights battle in Game 1 of the Stanley Cup Final, both teams seeking their second championship. And quarterfinals are underway as we speak at the French Open Tennis Championships in Paris. 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
7: 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Consumer sentiment is down in the dumps because of higher gas prices and other affordability issues. But several financial institutions are offering federally insured savings accounts north of 4%. Examples include PiBank, Newtek Bank, and VioBank. Coming into 2026, BankRate expected the Federal Reserve to cut interest rates two or three times, likely trimming the best savings rates by half a point or more. But the higher inflation readings resulting from the war in Iran appear to be leading to a higher-for-longer interest rate environment. That's tough news for borrowers, but you can take advantage when it comes to your savings. Parking a $10,000 emergency fund in one of these accounts earns you more than $400 in annual interest without much effort. And because these rates exceed the inflation rate, your purchasing power is actually growing a little bit, something that wouldn't be possible if you left it in an account yielding nothing, or close to it. I'm Ted Rossman.
1: Well, Wall Street opened mixed this morning at the opening bell after the three major indexes closed at fresh record highs yesterday. Stocks were muted ahead of the latest jobs data as investors weigh the latest U.S.-Iran developments. And in focus today, the Labor Department's release of jobs opening figures, along with earnings from several major companies. The numbers in this first half hour of today's trading session look like this. The Dow is now down 94 points, 50,984. S&P 500 off 629. And the NASDAQ is off 20 points in this opening half hour of today's trading session. Bitcoin fell under $70,000 today, hitting its lowest level since early April. The drop happened following news that Bitcoin treasury company Strategy sold 32 Bitcoin tokens to pay dividends to shareholders. It was the first time in more than 3 years that Strategy announced it was selling tokens. The company continues to hold more than 840,000 Bitcoin tokens, making it the largest institutional holder of the cryptocurrency. Bitcoin is down roughly 8.4% compared to its high last week and well below its all-time high, over $120,000. It hit that last October. On the market's pre-market trading floor, shares of Victoria's Secret were up 38% after the lingerie retailer upped its full-year guidance and posted quarterly earnings that beat analysts' expectations. The company expects sales for the year to range between $7.03 and $7.13 billion. Meantime, Marvel Technology also rallied over more than 22%. after NVIDIA's CEO Jensen Huang said the semiconductor company could become the next trillion-dollar company. He said when you take a computing problem, you disengage it into a lot of parts and you distribute it across entire data centers. And what's necessary is connectivity, and that's why Marvel is so essential. We're also going to be hearing from Dollar General and Siegel Jewelers on the earnings front today, all expected to report this morning. And Carnival is providing limited information on a data breach it experienced in April. According to an announcement from the cruise line, an unauthorized actor managed to gain access to a limited portion of the company's IT system by deceiving an employee with what was termed social engineering. Carnival did not specify the extent of the breach. Stocks are down in this first half hour of today's trading session. The Dow is off 104. And that's the latest from the business desk. Follow the business developments with Fox News at the top of the hour through the day on WKZO. And I'm Ken Lanfear. Join me again tomorrow morning at 6.
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29: Make California great again. I'm Dave Anthony, Fox News. That's what President Trump's calling for in a Truth Social post this morning. His polls open right now. He's backing Republican Steve Hilton for governor in California, and Hilton just told Fox Business,
30: "We've got the chance to seriously change California, to get us off the track of this insane policy agenda we've had now for 16 years of the Democrats running everything."
29: He's facing dozens of candidates, including Democrats Javier Becerra and Tom Steyer.
31: Anyone who lives in California who's for Steve Hilton has got his head in the
0: sand. Because obviously Donald Trump's trying to hurt California.
29: The top two in today's runoff, voting rather, advance to a runoff. Same thing in the Los Angeles mayor's race.
2: Incumbent L.A. Mayor Karen Bass calling challenger Spencer Pratt a reality TV star villain with no track record.
3: I'm not sure he's ever had a job other than reality TV.
2: Pratt, a registered Republican, has criticized Bass's leadership after losing his home in the deadly Palisades fire.
4: You could actually be more effective on food apps rating than you can to complain about anything in the city.
2: Bass also faces progressive challenger, L.A. City Council member Nithya Raman.
29: That's Fox's Kristen Goodwin. There are also primaries today in Iowa, New Jersey, and New Mexico, Montana, and South Dakota. The day after President Trump talked to Israel's prime minister and Hezbollah, saying both sides agreed to stop fighting in Lebanon, they have not.
5: A father and his two children are said to be among the dead after an Israeli drone hit a car in Lebanon South. Hezbollah, meanwhile, fired dozens of rockets into northern Israel.
29: Fox's Jonathan Savage. Ron State Media is reporting they've stopped talking to mediators over Israeli actions in Lebanon, but the president has suggested a deal with Iran to end the conflict could happen this week. President Trump has also just named the new acting director of national intelligence, Bill Pulte, who already has two other jobs he'll keep doing, adding DNI to his roles as director of the Federal Housing Finance Agency and chairman of Freddie Mac and Fannie Mae. 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
29: We're seeing the Dow going down to start the day on Wall Street. It's dropping 141 points from yesterday's record high close. The Nasdaq dropping 10 off its record. The S&P 500 is down 8 points. The price of oil is barely moving. WTI remains about $92 a barrel. Gas is down another 3 pennies. It's dropped 20 cents from last Tuesday, putting AAA's national average for regular at $4.29 per gallon. We're going to get an update this morning on the job market, a report on how many job openings companies listed in April at an uneasy time for new college graduates trying to get hired.
20: There's already concern about artificial intelligence potentially wiping out white-collar jobs. Now, a study by the Federal Reserve Bank of New York finds a worsening picture for young college grads that predates the development of ChatGPT and other AI tools. Instead, it points to remote work as an issue, concluding that businesses are reluctant to hire new grads into remotable positions because on-the-job training is more difficult if they're working outside the office. So they're favoring hires with more experience for those positions. The New York Fed says for college grads 29 and older in remotable jobs, the unemployment rate declined slightly as the rate increased by about 1% for younger grads in those positions. Lisa Brady, Fox News.
29: We did just get that number of job openings for April climbing to 7.6 million. Friday, we'll get the monthly jobs report, hiring numbers for May, and the new unemployment rate. As health officials try to contain an Ebola outbreak in Africa that tops 1,000 suspected cases, mostly in Congo, here's a hantavirus update. 5 passengers on that infected cruise ship have left quarantine.
21: That leaves 13 U.S. travelers who were on board the MV Hondius cruise ship traveling in the South Atlantic Ocean who remain at the University of Nebraska Medical Center. A hospital spokesperson said none of the American passengers have shown hantavirus symptoms.
29: That's Gernal Scott. I'm Dave Anthony. This is Fox News.
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23: The merger of Fifth Third Bank and Comerica Bank is resulting in 75 branches in Michigan closing this summer. 55 are former Comerica Bank branches, 20 are Fifth Third locations. The Comerica Bank branches at 5080 West Main Street and 2025 White Road in Kalamazoo will close, along with the branch at 215 North 20th Street in Battle Creek. One Fifth Third branch in the area is closing. That's at 136 East Michigan Avenue in Kalamazoo. A judge has found Traverse City area Walmart stabbing suspect Bradford Gilley is competent to stand trial on terrorism and attempted murder charges. Gilley allegedly stabbed 11 people at the store July 26 last year. He has a history of mental health issues. His mother says those date back to his teenage years. That's the latest from the WKZO Newsroom. I'm Michael Arning. 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
1: This dry weather pattern will take us right through most of the work week, with finally an increased chance of some showers and thunderstorms later Friday into the weekend. In the meantime, full sunshine today and pleasant with a high of 78, a clear sky tonight and a low right around 50. For Wednesday, mostly sunny and pleasant, high temperature right around 80, just a few more high clouds Thursday with a high temperature in the lower 80s. I'm Storm Team 8 meteorologist Matt Kirkwood, tracking southwest Michigan's weather.
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13: What a traditional Stanley Cup final we have starting today. I know it's been a long time since we've talked hockey, because after all, the Red Wings aren't in it. Neither are any of the Chicago teams. Is there more than one? There's one. You have the traditional good old hockey game of Carolina versus Las Vegas. What in the world has the world come to? Welcome to Hockey Town. It's Michael Patrick Shields all across Michigan. At least we have the Gordie Howe Bridge, which is very new completion and not quite open yet, of course. But if you drive up and down I-75, the signs are there. Gordie Howe International Bridge, and the Canadian flag is on the sign on I-75. And I don't know if it's true, but someone told me you can walk over it right now if you want to. You can't go into Canada, but you can walk over the bridge and walk back. An international bridge named for a hockey player. So, you know, that gets into the politics and the readiness of the ramps on each side and the TSA and all the rest of it. But anyway, that's what's shaking over there. We have a lineup this morning of unusual suspects, rounded up by Tony Cuthbert and the orchestra from the end of the road at the top of the world, with a tale well calculated to keep you in suspense. It's Michael Patrick Shields, and one of those guests is the former ambassador to Canada, James Blanchard, former governor of Michigan, former congressman, and Pete Hoekstra, last I knew, was the ambassador to Canada. So we've had a couple of people from Michigan who have held that role, and makes perfect sense.

and the way we elect them, at least some of them, also in question. Kim Montague, Albert Kahn Associates. I had a peek at the Fisher Building yesterday when I was going over the old Ambassador Bridge, by the way. And she has an award she's going to tell us about, so some good news. Andrew Abood at the Abood Law Firm is back from the old course at St. Andrews. And he had a showdown against Stephen Kircher, which he often does, the CEO of the Boeing Empire. Found out what it was like to be on the old sod and who won the match and all the rest of it, just for the fun of it. I might scare up a legal question or two for him, possibly. But most of the interview is going to be about what went on in Scotland between the Walloon Lake resident and CEO of the Boyne Empire, Stephen Kircher, and his friend and opponent, Andrew Abood.

Loch Lomond is on the other side of the country, but still, it's a Glasgow thing. And then St. Andrews is just above, of course, Edinburgh. Dr. John Wyckoff, there have been some cases of Ebola, and we're kind of worried now about all these people coming from all around the world for World Cup, which is coming up later this month in the United States. Probably many of them are already here. Should we be worried? That's one of the questions we'll ask the doctor. And we're going to spend a half an hour. You can gather your children and kids and teenagers and yourself around the radio or the smartphone or however you might be listening, because the Michigan auto law is offering teen driving safety tips on what is called the 100 deadliest days of summer. And that is something that touches all of us, whether you have kids or not, because kids are behind the wheel. They're home, right, for the summer and all that. And so what can we do to safeguard ourselves against teen drivers? You know, there are lots of distractions that didn't exist when you and I took driver's training. So let's just talk simply. We're not going to preach. We're just going to say, consider this. Think about that. What about this? What about that? Maybe there's some positive reinforcement we can enter into the system and see what happens. So those are some of our guests this morning. We try to make things up on the fly. It moves fast. You know, it's a syndicated radio program you're listening to across the state of Michigan. We try to leave out the boring parts, and it's nonpartisan. In medias tot virtus, the truth is in the middle. All are welcome. And we take the work seriously, but we don't take ourselves seriously. And it's kind of, you know, these days, I wonder sometimes when Tony Cuthbert tries to round up guests, do they say, oh, man, do I have to put a camera on, and am I going to be there for 45, 50? No, not 50 minutes. It's going to be 7 minutes or 9 minutes at the most. Boom. It's fast. One thing after another. And sometimes in the podcast world, you know, people are more used to pontificating at length, ruminating, marinating. No, no, no. We've got our foot on the gas here. We're moving quickly. We've got things to talk about. And this has a host who tries to stay out of the way. Try not to talk too much. Try to listen as a talk show host and learn. Larry King, for instance, was the master of the short question. Like, why? Or even silence sometimes can be a question. So we study radio and we study communications and broadcasting. CMU learned some of it there and learned some of it in Detroit at the University of Detroit. Learned some of it at the University of Michigan Dearborn. Learned some of it from the Hall of Fame radio hosts for which I worked. They were a beacon to watch and learn and work with. And they tolerated me. So here we are. Looking for you this morning and glad you're here on this lovely day. It's Michael Patrick Shields through the AT&T microphones. And at Meijer, you get more of the things you want most. More local produce, more home decor, more free prescriptions. And more importantly, you get them all for less at Meijer. Why would you pay more?

0: On each episode of My Business Matters, the Michigan Chamber podcast, a Michigan Chamber team member will sit down with a special guest or guests who are influential employers, policymakers, and leaders here in Michigan. 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We'll help foster pragmatic problem solving, and we'll do it with civility. 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

0: Blue Cross has Michigan covered head to toe, inside and out, ready to help with health and wellness resources for the body and mind. 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It's Michael Patrick Shields with you through the AT&T microphones. Remember that merger of Fifth Third Bank and Comerica Bank? Well, it's going to result in 75 branches in Michigan closing this summer. 55 were Comerica Bank branches and 20 are Fifth Third locations. And, you know, the officials are saying the customers will have access to more sites than they did with either bank before the merger. So it's got fuzzy math written all over it, doesn't it? But there will be 227 locations in Michigan when the closures are complete. But let's see, if there were 163 Fifth Third branches and 143 Comerica branches, now there will be 227. How will there be more?
1: Man's practicing fuzzy math again.
0: Speaking of George W. Bush, he's in town tonight in Grand Rapids and giving a speech with former President Bill Clinton for the Grand Rapids Chamber. And we'll have extensive coverage of what they said tomorrow on this program, because tonight is no media and off the record. And we love gossiping around here. So what was it like to be with Bill Clinton, and what was it like to be with George W. in Grand Rapids in the same room? We have plenty of people inside who will tell us. So stay tuned for that. 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Traverse City, we're on the air, WMKT, AM, and FM. A judge has found the Traverse City area Walmart stabbing suspect, Bradford Gill, competent to stand trial. Terrorism and attempted murder. Stabbed 11 people, if you remember, last July 26th at the store. Has a history of mental health issues dating back to his teenage years. Think of this. In 2016, dug up dead bodies in Petoskey and was found not guilty then by reason of insanity. Spent a year in a psychiatric hospital and then decided last year to go into the Walmart and stab people. What do you do with somebody like that? It's terrifying, isn't it? They walk among us, even in the store. So keep your eyes open, I'm sorry to say, and maybe your head on a swivel sometimes, even in what seem like the most softest of places. I just really hate to tell you that. Congressman Joe Schwartz, the former, was on this program many times from Battle Creek, the doctor, and the visitation for him will be held Friday at Farley Estes Dowdle Funeral Home on Capitol Avenue Northeast in Battle Creek from 4:30 to 6:30 p.m. I'm sure you knew him if you're listening to this program. You would have heard him on this program many times. He was a member of Congress who was got more moderate, it seems like, as the time went on, dating back all the way to his time in the state legislature when John Engler was around as governor. The funeral mass Saturday 10 o'clock at St. Philip Catholic Church in Battle Creek. Also, he was 88 years old when he died last Wednesday, and he was the mayor of Battle Creek too, state senator, and a member of the United States House of Representatives. God rest his soul and comfort anyone who knew him well, and there were lots of people who did. Geraldine Losher more than anyone. Euphoria has officially ended on HBO. I know it's a strange transition. What are you going to do? It was a very, very, very controversial, sexy show on HBO. Offensive to some people, I guess you might go so far as to say. But the last episode has dropped, and they're going to close the whole thing out for once and for all. Zendaya's character, I guess, was killed in the show. I hope I'm not ruining it for you. But this is over on Sunday night, so come on. And Sydney Sweeney, Jacob Elordi, they were all in this show. They're the new crop of stars. And I appeared, I don't know if I appeared, but I was in a scene, let's put it that way, that was shot on the pool of the Peninsula Hotel in Beverly Hills. And it was a day spent at the pool with Sydney Sweeney and the crew of Euphoria. And I tell you what, as a 58-year-old man, I did not belong on that set, because, wow, was that a sultry, sexy set. And there were about, I don't know, 75 crew and 35 actors and actresses. Some of them were in the pool. I was not in the pool. I was playing like sort of a rich fellow who was sitting beside the pool. But we were there all day, and the one thing that was kind of interesting to me is because it was outside in the open, they had a big balloon that was like the size of a, not a Zeppelin, but shaped like that, like a big Tylenol floating and tethered, and they would move it around when they needed shade up in the sky. You wonder how any of these productions can be done with the cost it must be. As you look around and you see that kind of a thing, and it took the entire top floor of the hotel, and then you need other rooms for breakout rooms and holding rooms. And anyway, it was a heck of a production, and good night to Euphoria. We never let the birthday of a beautiful person pass without taking note. Morena Baccarin is 47. If you watch the series Homeland, she was Jessica Brody, at least for part of the series. And you would have seen her on Gotham and Deadpool. And what was that movie where they were running around because the world got hit by an asteroid and the Greenland or something like that? And they made two of them. She was in that movie, too. For what it's worth, happy birthday to her. Tomorrow is the 3rd of June. Desiree Day. For those who have been listening to this program for 21 years, and you'll know what that means when you hear our bumper music, Domani, tomorrow. It's Michael Patrick Shields with you. Oh, we have also confirmed that we will be at the grand opening of Vanderpump Hotel next Thursday. So Friday will actually be the broadcasts in Las Vegas. And Lisa Vanderpump will join us on this program, the heiress and business titan from Vanderpump Rules and the Vanderpump Restaurants, and now the Vanderpump Hotel. It's MPS through the AT&T microphones. There's a thousand pretty
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0: Jocelyn Benson, Democrat candidate for governor and secretary of state at the same time.
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0: 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You've got money you're sitting on that you could use. And you have options. Americans for Prosperity is out there every day fighting to reignite the American dream. They're pushing for affordable energy, secure borders, and ending inflation. If you want to make a difference right where you live, head to americansforprosperity.org and join the fight in Michigan. Grand Valley State University, one of the most important schools in Michigan. We're going there next. If you'll stay right there, I'll be right here. It's Michael Patrick Shields through the AT&T microphones.
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6: RX Kids has expanded to more communities in Jackson, Kalamazoo, and Muskegon counties. The program gives pregnant women $1,500 and then $500 a month for the first year of their child's life. Nation's first ever community-wide prenatal and infant cash prescription program is now available in the cities of Galesburg, Jackson, Muskegon, and Muskegon Heights, along with Blackman, Oshtemo, and Waukeshman Townships. RX Kids Director Dr. Mona Hanna says it's reimagining what it means to care for families. Visitation for former Congressman Joe Schwartz of Battle Creek will be held 4:30 to 6:30 p.m. Friday at Farley Estes Dowdle Funeral Home on Capitol Avenue Northeast in Battle Creek. His funeral mass will be Saturday at 10 a.m. at St. Philip Catholic Church at 112 Capitol Avenue Northeast in Battle Creek. He died at 88 last Wednesday. In the WKZO Newsroom, I'm Michael Arney.
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12: I'm Beth Fisher. Prepare to start paying more for electricity. Both Consumers Energy and DTE have switched over to their summer rates. That means during the afternoon every weekday, their rates jump up between 21 and 27%. For consumers, it's between 2 to 7 p.m. DTE is from 3 to 7. A risk assessment at state psychiatric hospitals has reduced the number of patient injuries by more than half and reduced incidents of aggression and injuries towards patients and staff. The Michigan Department of Health and Human Services implemented the dynamic appraisal of situational aggression in 2024. Since then, there's been a 58% reduction in patient injuries and a 28% decrease in serious patient-related staff injuries. MDHHS Director Elizabeth Hertel says this tool is helping keep patients and everyone around them safe while they treat them for some of the most serious behavioral health illnesses. A former cop is expected in court today on manslaughter charges. Legal analyst Charlie Langton reports.
13: It's going to be an interesting trial. The prosecutors are going to have to prove that a former Warren police officer, James Burke, was grossly negligent when he crashed into a vehicle, killing two of the occupants, 34-year-old Cedric Hayden Jr. and 33-year-old DeJuan Pettis. Now, the jury will see dash cam video where Burke was driving at speeds topping 117 miles per hour while on the lookout for a stolen vehicle without lights or sirens on. The defense is going to point out, however, that the driver made an illegal left turn in front of the officer and that the driver may have been drinking. Now, the trial will start today with jury selection in about a couple of hours. Then there'll be opening statements, and then testimony could start as early as later today.
14: Charlie Langton, Michigan News Network.
12: Tonight's Mega Millions, $346 million. I'm Beth Fisher for the Michigan News Network.
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16: This dry weather pattern will take us right through most of the work week, with finally an increased chance of some showers and thunderstorms later Friday into the weekend. In the meantime, full sunshine today in Pleasant with a high of 78, a clear sky tonight and a low right around 50. For Wednesday, mostly sunny and pleasant, high temperature right around 80, just a few more high clouds Thursday with a high temperature in the lower 80s. I'm Storm Team 8 meteorologist Matt Kirkwood, tracking southwest Michigan's weather.
17: 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Are you ready for the latest news of the day? 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Doesn't matter what the topic is. 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

0: Tu capisco? Buongiorno, Miguel Patricio Shields. It's Michael Patrick Shields learning a little Italian with you this morning. 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Now, that is in the Rochester area, in the Detroit area. If we go to Grand Rapids, where we're heard on WTKG, we can meet Philomena Mantella, the president of Grand Valley State University. Buongiorno to you, and thank you for being here. Piacere di conoscerti.
1: Buongiorno. How are you today?
0: What have I walked into today with this? Well, thank you for being
1: well,
0: here.
1: Well, as a Mantella, I can probably handle it.
0: I thought so. I suspected as much. And just out of curiosity, are you going tonight to the chamber speech with former Presidents Bush and Clinton?
1: I will be on the stage with former Presidents Bush and Clinton with the great pleasure of interviewing them.
0: You're the moderator. No kidding. Can you tell us some of the questions you're going to ask?
1: No, absolutely not, but I'll take a few tips from you. I'll take a few tips.
0: Well, I try to go with short questions because sometimes people try to show off their knowledge and they end up answering the question before the person gets a chance to answer.
1: That's right. Keep the questions short and the answers long. And I've got a feeling it's going to be about 5 questions because they know each other and they enjoy each other, so it should be a good time.
0: They'll be doing most of the talking, I suppose, back and forth maybe. But you don't get starstruck in a situation like that, do you, or do you?
1: No, I don't think so. I mean, it's certainly a privilege to chair the Econ Club this year and have the opportunity to do this. But I think I'll be okay.
0: Just remember, there are not 2 presidents on the stage. There are 3 presidents on the stage, because that includes you.
1: Thank you very much.
0: And they might have to call you Madam President, too. Well, congratulations. That's going to be very exciting. I know it's off the record, Freddie Ford told me, and there's no media or anything like that. But we'll do the best we can to get the skinny come tomorrow morning after what goes on there. But is there a zinger or the question you'll save for the end?
1: Come on. You can't push me. You can't. I'm holding my own in this.
0: All right. And it'll be fun to see. Congratulations in that regard. One of the questions that we all would like to ask you these days is in the news, regents, trustees, University of Michigan, Michigan State University. I know you're a diplomat, but it's complicated. And now there's talk that maybe at those universities, you know, electing trustees isn't the best way to go about it. They don't have presidents right now. What kind of person should be a trustee?
1: Yeah, I mean, it's a great question. And you are correct that, you know, many states have gone away from elected trustees. I think there's only 6 at most that remain in that position. I think the most important characteristic is you're really there to serve the institution and bring the public view, to represent the public view. And not the partisan view, the public view. So it irrespective of how you got there, that is the requirement to steward an institution that is not a 4-year or 8-year institution, but is 4 and 8 generations of institutions. And so that's really the type of individual we need. Good judgment, really cares about the state, cares about representing the public view and nonpartisan in doing so.
0: You mentioned nonpartisan. This program is nonpartisan, and it feels awkward to me that those positions are nominated by parties. Am I right?
1: That's the issue, right? Fundamentally, is that is it your party politics or is it your care that have gotten you there? And I think you can get there either way, but it needs to be your duty of care that brings you to the table.
0: You may not want to speak specifically, but how do you have a situation where the president of Michigan State University, they give him a giant raise, and 3 days later he said, forget it?
1: I mean, I don't have a good answer for you on that, other than, like, my op-ed was really kind of stepping back, and it really started me thinking, it's not like this is a new dynamic. I have colleagues, haven't been in higher ed most of my life, both colleagues that are stepping away and just saying, this is too much. There's too many different pressures coming at you, from the financial pressures, the demographic decline, the political scrutiny, the student scrutiny, the board scrutiny. And then there's incredible talent. I met with a group of Michigan State University vice presidents, and as a, you know, longer serving with only 7 years president, their question was, like, how do you address the sort of constant turn of transition, the churn of transition? And there was probably, you know, three people, long-serving, very skillful, that said, I was interested, but I'm no longer interested. We need talent in this field to serve the state. We need a sense of continuity. And I think it's incumbent on all of us to sort of lift ourselves and realize that we're stewarding, not just leading, a chapter of something that's ongoing. And that really requires us to certainly bring our leadership skills, but really think about what stewardship's about. And I know I'm going long on this question, but, you know, Grand Valley is probably the only university in the country in which four presidents, one currently serving and three past serving presidents, live in the community, are connected together, and cover 60 of the 65 years of the institution. And it's a different dynamic to be able to really interrogate what your long-serving mission looks like in a changing context. And I think we've got to figure out ways to do that.
0: You can read Philomena Mantella's op-ed in the Detroit News. She's the president of Grand Valley State University. How would you describe, in the last minute and a half that we have, a healthy relationship between a university president and the trustees, regents, board, whatever you want to call it?
1: And I have been given that, and I enjoy a very healthy relationship with the board at Grand Valley, so I'm blessed by that, and I appreciate them. I think it is, really, I think it's akin to a team, and I mean that in the, if you think of a football team, everybody plays their parts. You know, I have delegated authority to manage the institution. They have fiduciary roles. But if you don't have the conversations on the big questions and don't realize that you're not, you know, doing the Heisman to each other, but you're actually playing to get down the field together, you can play your own part and be working together as a team, really bringing the big questions forward, the strategy questions, the long-serving questions, the service, what does Michigan now need questions, how does the changing context shift the delivery system? Those should be the conversations we're having with our board. And so I think it's incumbent on all of us to consider how to come back, play our roles effectively in order to move these institutions, because Michigan will suffer. And the reputation of higher ed is suffering through the transition. Public dollars are invested here, and so it hurts all of us when we have disruption.
0: Thank you so much. It's a pleasure to meet you. And good luck tonight with the presidents, President Mantella.
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5: Can they get rid of dinosaurs?
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0: this little ditty you're hearing right now, you maybe haven't heard it in a long time, but it played every single morning as the three-letter station was getting ready for its two-letter host, J.P. McCarthy, to make his way from Bloomfield Hills down Telegraph and the Lodge Freeway and up into the bowels of the Fisher Building, where there was a parking garage that was more like a, well, it was like a cave sort of thing situation. And he would park on the first floor, though. He didn't have to drive up that very narrow, labyrinth, if you will. And then he would walk through the beautiful Fisher Building into the elevator, up to the 21st floor, through the lobby, into the studio, toss his coat on the chair, sit down, put his glasses on and his headphones, take a sip of coffee, and say, "Good morning, world." And that was my boss, the host, the Hall of Famer, J.P. McCarthy. That was his routine every single day. And we had, I don't know, I had five newspapers laid out for him. Yep, actual newspapers. It was like watching a magic trick. And what an education it was for me. And, of course, yesterday I was driving over the Ambassador Bridge from Windsor into Detroit. Took a look at the Fisher Building in the distance there and remembered all of it. And then I looked to my left and I saw the Gordie Howe Bridge, which I'm told is days from being completed, although not open, and not days from being open. The scene in the city of Detroit only a couple of days after those race cars went up and down through the town. It's very, very, very, very interesting. Kim Montague has that bird's eye view from the Fisher Building. She's the president and CEO of the Albert Kahn Associates Company. And the last time I saw you was across the table from Liz Ware and Mark Ware at Mission Point Resort during the Detroit Regional Chamber Policy Conference. And in front of us, we had fudge and wine at the resort for the tasting. I don't imagine you have that in front of you this morning, do you?
1: You know what? Good morning. I do not. I actually have my cup of coffee.
0: Very good. Is it something special, or you? What kind of Java gets a woman like you going?
1: You know, I have recently become a fan of Nespresso. I bought myself one of those little Nespresso machines not too long ago, and it creates that nice foamy crema on the top of the coffee. It's quite delicious for your first cup in the morning.
0: Va bene, bellissimo. Now, we have a reason to say complimenti to you because you and your company were just given a major award.
1: We were. Good morning, good morning. Albert Kahn Associates, 131 years young, was recently awarded the Firm of the Year by the American Institute of Architects of Michigan.
0: Congratulations. And do you have any insight? You must, I'm sure, into why Albert Kahn Associates got that designation.
1: You know, 131 years ago, our founder created this organization based on a multidisciplinary approach, based on community impact, and really based on an effort to be inclusive and really work directly with his staff and with communities and with his clients to create better architecture. And I think, you know, I'm proud to say our firm today is carrying that torch forward. And because of our efforts both locally, nationally, and internationally, the AIA of Michigan recognized that work that we've been continuing for so many decades.
0: How would you describe the work of Albert Kahn and also, you know, the concept of form follows function or function follows form?
1: Because he started his practice really in industrial architecture, it truly was a form follows function. And, you know, I have to say that for all the other markets that we serve, both in healthcare, higher education, community and corporate work, we really focus on the work that our clients do, and our effort is really to help them do their work better. You know, once we're done designing that building and the contractor is done constructing that building, it's the client and all of their, you know, all of their employees and those that they work with, they carry that torch forward. So it's up to us to make sure that we leave it in a better place and allow them to do their work to the best of their abilities.
0: Is there a place in the world, a city, or maybe even a part of town that inspires you when it comes to architecture?
1: Boy, that could be a very short answer. It could be a very long answer. I'll tell you a very short story. I was had the pleasure of traveling to Europe with my husband and with his brother, and we took the ferry from England over to France, and we drove from the coast of France all the way down to Paris. And along the way, we stopped in amazing, amazing little towns that over the years have been developed and created, and interestingly enough, around the cathedrals and around the churches that are in those towns. And I took, you know, a moment in every one of those places and just admired how the architect and the builders and the master builders created those spaces, and that communities around that area come together to worship, to rejoice, sometimes to cry, and reflected on how communities can be formed around one simple structure, one very humble structure in town.
0: Wow, that is truly poetic. And before we go, what is your next big project that you'll be pulling the slipcover off?
1: Oh, I'll tell you something funny about the architectural world these days. So many of our clients request that we sign an NDA, a non-disclosure agreement. Well, it's a competitive world out there, but I can tell you with confidence that the work that we're doing with Orchard Lake Schools and Commerce Township, that work is going to be revealed here shortly.
0: Okay. Well, mention my name in the Fisher Building. As J.P. McCarthy used to say, just don't tell them where I am. Kim Montague, Firm of the Year, Albert Kahn. Congratulations. Ciao, Bella.
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0: The Tigers looked all cozy early on yesterday What happened late, Tony Cuthbert?
4: Man, this team just tries to give away any game humanly possible. They were up, I believe, 8-2 at one point against the Tampa Bay Rays. Tampa's a good team, mind you. The Tigers are not. That lead slipped away, but they kind of held on. 10-9 was the final, so I guess they did hold on. And they got a W for the first time, and it seems like forever. Dylan Dingler, what a game. He's going to be an all-star, I would imagine. He's the catcher of the team. He led the offense with a pair of home runs and four RBI. Kerry Carpenter and Riley Green also went deep as Detroit snapped that four-game losing streak. They're back at it again tonight. Oh, boy. Jack Flaherty's on the mound for Detroit. If you watch his team on a regular basis, you know what that means. He has not secured a win this season. And he's one of the guys that is counted on in terms of being a successful pitcher. So
0: the former Dodger,
4: yeah,
0: and former Tiger.
4: Yeah.
0: And
4: do you think the Dodgers want him back?
0: No. Well, hey, let's see what happened last night. They played against the team. My cousin's husband is one of the equipment managers, locker room managers for the Arizona Diamondbacks. They had the roof closed yesterday in the desert. What happened?
4: Well, the Snakes were successful. A win for the Diamondbacks, 4-1 over the Dodgers. It's going to happen during a long baseball season. The Cubs were idle, and now they bring in the Athletics for a series tonight. That's going to be somewhat fun. Of course, all eyes will be on the NBA Finals and Stanley Cup Final as well. They all get underway this week. The big story, though, continues to be the ticket prices for the New York Knicks taking on the San Antonio Spurs. Game one will be on Wednesday in San Antonio. The cheapest ticket, the get-in price, $737 for game one. Game two in San Antonio, obviously, the get-in price, just a shade over $1,000. And then when we shift to New York City at MSG, oh boy, prepare yourself. Get-in price, game three, Monday of next week, $3,945. And if you continue out the rest of the series, it gets steeper than that. Stanley Cup Final gets underway tonight with the traditional, or unless it's not, the Hurricanes taking on the Vegas Golden Knights. The Knights are favored. That's brought to you by Beatrice.
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10: Iran can't hide behind a shield. I'm Dave Anthony, Fox News. Secretary of State Marco Rubio just told senators that at a hearing, and that this is why the U.S. and Israel went on the attack. Iran's plans to secure a nuclear program if they built weapons.
13: They were going to build for themselves so many missiles, so many drones, so many conventional weapons, including a navy, that at that point, there's nothing you could do about it.
10: Well, now Rubio says Iran's ready to negotiate and make a deal with a blockade around its port still in place.
13: There is the prospect before us, which could happen today, it could happen tomorrow, it could happen next week.
10: Complicating that, another day of Israeli attacks on Hezbollah militants in Lebanon that's reportedly killed 8 civilians, while Hezbollah launched more rockets and drones into Israel. And Fox's Jeff Paul reports from Dubai.
14: Iran has yet to respond to the latest proposal that was sent to Tehran by the U.S. And given what's happening in Lebanon, negotiators in Iran appear to be in a huge hurry. In fact, Tehran has said if the strikes in Lebanon don't stop, there is a high probability of the current U.S.-Iran ceasefire ending.
10: Back to that Senate hearing, Democrat Jeanne Shaheen's critical.
15: Why does the Strait of Hormuz remain closed? Why is gas up $1.50? Why did 13 American service members lose their lives in this war?
10: She's also demanding answers on the U.S. handling of Ukraine, hours after another Russian drone and missile bombardment killing at least 18 civilians.
15: Congress passed support for Ukraine. The administration has slow-walked it.
10: As a new acting director of national intelligence, Bill Pulte takes over while continuing to do his other jobs, leading Fannie Mae and Freddie Mac and directing the Federal Housing Finance Agency.
16: President Trump says Pulte has deep experience managing the most sensitive matters in America and managing $10 trillion at Fannie Mae and Freddie Mac. Pulte replaces Tulsi Gabbard, who announced her resignation last month following her husband's rare cancer diagnosis.
10: Fox's Jared Halpern. It's primary day in six states. The closest watch race in California as Republican candidates try to make runoffs for governor and for mayor in Los Angeles. 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
10: While Secretary of State Rubio continues to testify and spar with Democrats at a Senate hearing over the Iran conflict now, Homeland Security Secretary Mark Wayne Mullen is getting ready to face off with Democrats at another hearing in 3 hours as they demand immigration enforcement reform. He'll also likely be asked about a detention facility for those here illegally in New Jersey. It's faced days of angry anti-ICE protests.
19: Newark Mayor Raz Baraka is urging the federal government to close 1,000-bed ICE facility Delaney Hall. He says the city has already initiated legal action against Geo Group, the private company running the facility, and says the lawsuit may be expanded unless city officials are allowed to inspect it.
20: This is not a federal facility. These are not federal grounds. This is a private facility, private workers. And they're subject to state and municipal laws.
19: Newark police are now taking the lead on public safety outside the facility. Homeland Security officials have denied allegations of the hunger strike and inhumane living conditions. In New York, Tanya J. Powers, Fox News.
10: Another sophisticated cross-border drug tunnel has been found in California.
21: Literally right under the third busiest border crossing in the U.S., outside San Diego. And if you drove by, this is what you'd see, a department store. But in a back room, under a tile floor, a secret hatch, down a ladder and a set of stairs, a tunnel, long as two football fields, with lights, a full ventilation and rail system, with an electric cart to run pallets of cocaine from a house in Tijuana to the U.S. side.
10: Fox's William Lajeunesse also reports
21: a ton of cocaine worth some $45 million.
10: That was seized by drug agents. On Wall Street, we're seeing gains now on top of yesterday's record high closings. The Dow is up 88 points. The NASDAQ is gaining 41. I'm Dave Anthony, and this is Fox News.
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22: Kalamazoo City Commission has greenlighted a $19 million plan to convert Kalamazoo Avenue from one-way to two-way. It's been one-way since the 1960s through downtown, taking traffic east while Michigan Avenue, one block north, goes west. Public Services Director James Baker says the traffic changes that are planned will make getting around the city easier. He says as work progresses, the impacts of the construction will actually continue to be less and less. City will also be burying power lines and replacing water mains. Some of those date back to the 1890s. The CEO and president of Zealand-based furniture maker Miller Knoll retiring at the end of this month. Andy Owen has resigned from the board, and she's on a leave of absence the company says is effective immediately. Chief Operating Officer Jeff Stutz is the interim CEO. The company will work with the search firm to find their next leader. That's the latest from the WKZO Newsroom. I'm Michael Arney.
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0: 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I wonder if it's like that for Scott Pelley. What do I mean by that? Well, you know the guy from 60 Minutes, and he's, of course, anchored the CBS Evening News, Scott Pelley. He's wound very tightly, wouldn't you say? He sort of almost squeezes out his questions through a clenched jaw. Well, before I tell you what happened with him yesterday, here's a little reminder of what he sounds like.
1: We cannot do justice in this hour or any number of hours to the sacrifices of the FDNY, the New York City Police Department, the Port Authority Police.
0: Very serious sort of fellow. You know what I mean? So, a guy called Nick Bilton had to come face to face with him yesterday. And by the way, it wasn't on 60 Minutes. It was in a meeting room at CBS. Nick Bilton is a 49-year-old tech journalist, and he's been named the new boss of 60 Minutes. It's a big reshuffle. So they had a meeting. So all the magazine staffers, 60 Minutes, they consider a TV magazine, got together. And let's just say Scott Pelley was ready for 49-year-old Nick Bilton, the tech journalist. So it was a meet and greet. And Scott Pelley took aim at not only Bilton, but also Barry Weiss, who is CBS News editor-in-chief for, I think it's been a year now, maybe. He said, Scott Pelley did, she's murdering 60 Minutes. She was brought in to kill it, and she's doing exactly that. Then, Scott Pelley says in this meeting, she has no qualifications for the job. The changes she's made at the Evening News have been catastrophic, so why should we expect any of this is going to be better? Can you imagine Bilton walking in on that? They were ready for him, especially Pelley. So there was this rumor that 60 Minutes was going to be turned into 61-minute episodes, like TikTok. You know, you hear the tick-tock, tick-tock, tick-tock. When you see 60 Minutes, that clock, the stopwatch. So there was some talk that, you know, with the way mentalities are and attention spans, 60 Minutes was going to be 60 stories, 1 minute long, minus the commercials, of course. Bilton, the young guy, 49, he said he's going to quash the rumors. And how did he do that? He said, well, the show is going to stay exactly like it is,

your first meeting with your staff? So what did Bilton do? He said to Pelley, "You're not going to intimidate me in front of this group of people. I want that to be clear." So they went back and forth at it for 15 minutes. Finally, Bilton, you know, the newcomer, quote-unquote, boss, said, "Enjoy the bagels," and walked out. And when he left, the room erupted in applause. And Bilton definitely heard it as he was making his way down the hallway. Wowee. Now, there were some people who knew this was coming, and they tried to calm things down on the weekend before the meeting because they consider Scott Pelley to be valuable, and he's got passion and commitment and all that sort of thing. But they told Barry Weiss, "You better not even go to the meeting." She wasn't there. She sent the 49-year-old, "You go deal with this." How about that? Now, where do they go from here? Sports Illustrated, by the way, I guess they let a lot of their team go. Their entire golf department has been just whacked. And it occurs to me, one of the comments involving that level of journalism, too, is that without great journalists getting the stories, there's nothing for podcasters and analysts to react to or for internet aggregators to share. So it's kind of a self-fulfilling prophecy. Everything's going to be impacted. It isn't just sports and it isn't just golf. But what about that? So I often say we couldn't have this radio program if it weren't for people like, you know, Kyle Malin, who edits MERS News. He's a real journalist, a real reporter. Chad Livengood at the Detroit News. The list goes on and on and on. And if they weren't doing real journalism, then we wouldn't have a talk show. Because we can only do so much from this perch. Michael Patrick Shields with you through the AT&T microphones. We have some reporting that President Trump tore into the Israeli Prime Minister Benjamin Netanyahu on Monday. You know, he was hoping that he would resist strikes on Hezbollah, Donald Trump was, but apparently they went ahead with it. So Donald Trump screamed at Netanyahu, "What the F are you doing? You're effing crazy." He told him, "You'd be in prison if it weren't for me. I'm saving your ass. Everybody hates you now. Everybody hates Israel because of this." This is what an insider said was going on. The president, our president, was sounding ticked off, we'll say, to be polite on the radio, and steamrolled the Israeli prime minister on the call. And Bibi Netanyahu said, okay, just make sure everything is taken care of. And Trump said, "You're effing crazy. You'd be in prison if it weren't for me." Now, I guess the way it came out on Truth Social, he says that the president, our president, we had a productive call, and there won't be any more troops going into Beirut, for what it's worth. So insider stuff, you see, gives us the gossip to talk about. There might not be a baseball season next year because the Major League Baseball owners just proposed a salary cap. Every other sport has it, don't they? And last time they tried it, the whole darn season was just about shut down. So, better enjoy it while you have it, because this could be the end of baseball as we know it this year. Because those players do not want a salary cap for obvious reasons. It's Michael Patrick Shields through the AT&T microphones.

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1: Perry's on a mission. 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

0: We don't call it the bucket list on this program. We call it the wander list because, well, it's a little less grim. And Andrew Abood got to achieve what is on the wander list of many people who love golf and history and everything else that comes with it. He went to the old course at St. Andrews with some of his dearest friends, and he's on our radio stage, our AT&T line. The super attorney from East Lansing, who is also the host of the A-List Hour podcast, which you can get wherever you get your podcasts, back from the Old Sod. Welcome home and congratulations on achieving the old course at St. Andrews. You played golf where the very first round of golf was ever played.
1: It was an amazing place to be. I'm sure you've been there to the first tee, but the first tee, I can't figure out why it's so, you know, impressive, but it was, and it had a feeling about it, almost like being in a church or something for me.
0: Yes, I think that's part of it, because if people came and looked at it, and I think, if I'm not mistaken, Ben Hogan, or was it Sam Snead, got there and looked out at the field and the golf course and said, where is it?
1: Right.
0: You know, it's not necessarily remarkable to the eye, but to history it sure is, and it looked like from the pictures you had a bluebird day.
1: Yeah, we had great weather all week, and we had a great day playing St. Andrews, and it was, I mean, some of the guys we were playing with thought about that first tee shot all night.
0: I bet.
1: And we certainly talked about what we were going to hit off the first tee.
0: Did you hit driver?
1: I hit a 3-wood. It's a relatively short hole. Steve hit a 2 hybrid, and I hit a 3-wood.
0: These are good players. Stephen Kircher, you're talking about, the CEO of Boyne. And is that because you needed to keep it short of the Swilk and Burn?
1: I think it was downwind, and it's not a very long hole. Yeah, nobody wanted to be in the water on the first hole, and we made it through the first hole with no balls in the water. All four of us were on the green in 2.
0: Wow. And you said the downwind. Did you have much wind that day?
1: Every day it was probably 25 knots, whatever that. I mean, it was very windy, and quite frankly, you know, the wind on the front nine isn't as bad as the wind on the back.
0: Well, the Scots say, nay wind, nay golf, meaning, you know, golf should
1: right.
0: be played in the wind, and so you got some of that. And what was your caddy like? Was that entertaining, or the other caddies?
1: Our caddies were great, and here's a little travel tip for you. I paid all my caddies on the first tee.
0: Oh.
1: And I told them, I said, you know, we were told that the flat rate is 85 plus tip. And they all sort of agreed, and I said, here's the money. Now help me shoot a good score. And by Wednesday, Steve started doing the same thing, paying his caddy in advance, and they got really involved in the game. They were really rooting for us.
0: Well, I have to ask then, at the old course, versus Stephen Kircher, your long, long, long time friend and also opponent, did you keep a match, or were you just, you know, consumed
1: yes,
0: by the history?
1: We play a standing bet, which is break 80. So if I break 80 and he doesn't, he owes me 100 for me breaking 80 and 100 for him not breaking 80. So it's a $200 swing.
0: I see. So it isn't who wins, it's a matter of breaking 80. And did you do
1: that?
0: Yeah,
1: breaking. And we both came into the last hole at 80. And so we were playing to birdie the hole, and I think we both barred it. We both barred 18.
0: So you both shot 80.
1: So it was a push. So it was a push.
0: Well, that must have been the sweetest handshake of all time.
1: Yeah. I mean, we did the same thing at Carnoustie. We both had a chance to break 80 at Carnoustie. And I don't know if you're familiar with Carnoustie, but that last hole has a burn in front of the green as well, and it's probably 440 or 450. It was against the wind. We were about the same spot in the middle of the fairway, about 200 against a stiff wind. And I said to Steve, Steve, let's just let it all ride on this shot. Mm. Whoever wins, the other person owes 200. Mm-hmm. Regardless of whether, because we had a difficult shot, and we both, Steve had a magnificent shot first, about 30 feet, and I hit it about 35 feet, and we both two-putted to make par, so we pushed that, but I convinced him to give the caddies the extra 200, and we chipped in and gave the caddies the 200 to spare, to split, so they were excited.
0: Well, just ask John Vandeveld what he thought of Carnoustie on that hole you're talking about there. What about the road hole? How'd you do there?
1: Yep. On the burn, the next day, the superintendent, after Vandeveld had chipped it into, you know, taken the drop by the burn by the green, he etched his name into the sidewall of the burn, Vandeveld, so you can find the exact spot where he was, pitching onto the green.
0: How about the road hole back at the old course?
1: Amazing. Amazing. I mean, you know, St. Andrews is an interesting course, but 18 and 1 and 17 are incredible. I hit a beautiful drive there right over the conservatory of the hotel. Mm-hmm. And was in good shape, about 160 out into the wind.
0: Did you get into the Dunvegan for a pint afterwards by any chance?
1: Yeah, we sure did, and apparently Claire Fossum's friend, Luke, works there, but we were in the Dunvegan. I think we almost went there every day, and we went to the Jigger, which is right on 17.
0: The Fossum family, Augusta National, the old course at St. Andrews, and Andrew Abood. Congratulations.
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6: Jocelyn Benson, Democrat candidate for governor and secretary of state at the same time.
7: I want everything we do, from schools, our workforce, I want us to be the best at everything, and I welcome anyone, no matter what side of the aisle they may be on, who is committed to also help create great jobs in the state, diversify our economy, everyone who has good ideas that are data-driven and solution-oriented that can improve our state.
0: We've been talking about the Gordie Howe Bridge on the day the hockey playoffs are starting in Detroit, and that bridge is just about ready to go. You can walk over it, but you can't go through the border. The other infrastructure project in the state of Michigan that is equally as important, but not above the water, below it. 200 feet below in the bedrock is the Great Lakes Tunnel. Enbridge Energy is going to spend $500 million to do it. In fact, they're at least $100 million in so far. Connecting the Upper Peninsula to the Lower Peninsula and putting the Line 5 pipelines 200 feet below in the bedrock. Ryan Duffy from Enbridge Energy reminds us again of all the work that has been done and will be done to study the rock features of the area, the soil sampling, and the rest.
8: There's so much research that's gone into this project, and it's been happening now over the course of more than 6 years to this point as the permitting process has gone along. And that's one area that's really been extensively researched, is the geology of the straits. In 2019, we did more than 25 core samples along the path of the tunnel, so that's pulling the rock samples out of the lake bed. And that program for the research was developed with the best experts that do it in the tunneling industry, so geologists, geotechnical tunneling engineers. And that process showed us that the conditions under there, the subsurface, It really is good for building a tunnel and for the construction of the tunnel. So the tunnel boring machine we're going to have, the lining, the construction requirements, they've all now been specifically designed for those ground conditions that we researched and now have a better understanding. And so then on top of that, we brought in construction companies that have built tunnels in a wide range of ground conditions, so they know how to do it. All of this information on the geology has been reviewed by the permitting agencies and the Mackinac Straits Corridor Authority.
0: Tonight's Mega Millions jackpot is $346 million. You can play at your lottery retailer or online at MichiganLottery.com or the Michigan Lottery app. Those drawings are every Tuesday and Friday at 11 p.m., and that's a $2 ticket. Mega Millions is good luck. George Bush and Bill Clinton will be in Grand Rapids tonight at the chamber speech, and we will bring you there tomorrow morning.
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10: Four people have been arrested by the Cass County Drug Enforcement Team after they served a search warrant in Jefferson Township Monday afternoon. They found 1.5 grams of methamphetamine, 38.3 ounces of cocaine, along with drug paraphernalia in the home in the 2000 block of Pine Lake Street. A 36-year-old woman, a 34-year-old man, and a 67-year-old man, all arrested on charges of possession of meth. A 44-year-old man was arrested on charges of possession of cocaine. Three Battle Creek men are in the Kalamazoo County Jail after they're arrested Saturday in Kalamazoo during an X-Train mobile nuisance party. Public safety officers were called to Riverview Drive near Bridge Street. They saw one man who appeared to be armed in a parking lot. They say he ran when he saw them to a car where the trio were all found to be armed. Suspects are 2 18-year-olds, 1 19-year-old. One of the guns was reported stolen in Battle Creek. In the WKZO Newsroom, I'm Michael Arney.
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11: I'm Beth Fisher. Prepare to start paying more for electricity. Both Consumers Energy and DTE have switched over to their summer rates. That means during the afternoon every weekday, their rates jump up between 21 and 27%. For consumers, it's between 2 to 7 p.m. DTE is from 3 to 7. A risk assessment at state psychiatric hospitals has reduced the number of patient injuries by more than half and reduced incidents of aggression and injuries towards patients and staff. The Michigan Department of Health and Human Services implemented the dynamic appraisal of situational aggression in 2024. Since then, there's been a 58% reduction in patient injuries and a 28% decrease in serious patient-related staff injuries. MDHHS Director Elizabeth Hertel says this tool is helping keep patients and everyone around them safe while they treat them for some of the most serious behavioral health illnesses. A former cop is expected in court today on manslaughter charges. Legal analyst Charlie Langton reports.
12: It's going to be an interesting trial. The prosecutors are going to have to prove that a former Warren police officer, James Burke, was grossly negligent when he crashed into a vehicle, killing two of the occupants, 34-year-old Cedric Hayden Jr. and 33-year-old DeJuan Pettis. Now, the jury will see dash cam video where Burke was driving at speeds topping 117 miles per hour while on the lookout for a stolen vehicle without lights or sirens on. The defense is going to point out, however, that the driver made an illegal left turn in front of the officer and that the driver may have been drinking. Now, the trial will start today with jury selection in about a couple of hours. Then there'll be opening statements, and then testimony could start as early as later today.
13: Charlie Langton, Michigan News Network.
11: Tonight's Mega Millions, $346 million. I'm Beth Fisher for the Michigan News Network.
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15: This dry weather pattern will take us right through most of the work week, with finally an increased chance of some showers and thunderstorms later Friday into the weekend. In the meantime, full sunshine today and pleasant with a high of 78, a clear sky tonight and a low right around 50. For Wednesday, mostly sunny and pleasant, high temperature right around 80, just a few more high clouds Thursday with a high temperature in the lower 80s. I'm Storm Team 8 meteorologist Matt Kirkwood, tracking southwest Michigan's weather.
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0: I'll tell you who will be with you when the deal goes down. 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AHealthierMichigan.org is brought to you by Blue Cross Blue Shield of Michigan and published by Andy Hetzel and that company. And I came across a headline. This is what happens. I start reading it and I end up all day, like, sort of getting into the rabbit hole of the articles. And Tony Cuthbert, here's one that would, I think, interest you because you make somewhat frequent trips to Disney. What is a Disney rash?
1: Oh, no.
0: Never heard of that, right? Before? Well, it just was published the other day. And it has to do with being on your feet, thousands of steps on your health tracker, sunburn on your face and ears, and then you notice your legs look a little weird. They're kind of swollen, and there are red, angry blotches up the front of your legs. You've got the Disney rash. And if you want to know what it is, it's also kind of a hiker's rash, and golfers can get it too. But if you're going to go walking outdoors for lots of time, you might end up with the Disney rash. And so if you want to learn about it and how to treat it, ahealthiermichigan.org has the symptoms, the treatment, and even how to prevent it too. And one of the ways, avoid salty foods, use sunscreen, compression socks, and make sure you drink water. Seems to be the solution to a lot of things. But you can find it at ahealthiermichigan.org, published, as I mentioned, by Andy Hetzel, the Vice President of Corporate Communications at Blue Cross Blue Shield of Michigan, who's on our radio stage right now. Welcome back.
2: Well, I can't imagine wearing compression socks while walking around Disney. I'd like to see Tony try that out with his family down there. That might be an interesting look. I don't know.
0: How do you think they would look with the mouse ears he has to put on, too?
2: I'd just love to see pictures of that. That's all. I'm sure compression socks come in handy when you're on the plane, but when you're on the ground at Disney, it may be some sandals, maybe some sneakers, but I can't imagine wearing those long socks.
0: It might be like in baseball where they wear those stirrups that go all the way up to your knees. And since we're talking technology, like we were just now, where you can find that A Healthier Michigan article, technology and our health comes up in conversation all the time, and it does in Major League Baseball, too, for that matter.
2: Yeah, I mean, they're using the ABS system now to call balls and strikes on challenge, and technology is being used in sports and in baseball. The umpires are still calling balls and strikes and outs and safes and all that stuff. And it's important in healthcare, Michael Patrick, when Blue Cross and other healthcare companies look at incorporating technology to make sure that we keep humans in the loop and in position to make decisions. And technology can be very useful to enable those decisions to be made the right way. Similarly, you know, with the ABS system now in baseball, it enables the human umpire to make the decision the right way. And that's how we're looking at the incorporation of technology in our business at Blue Cross. We want to enable better decisions, faster decisions that work to the benefit of the member, but also we have a focus on keeping the humans in the loop at the right time in the process.
0: Chronic conditions, as I understand it, might require special care, and they certainly do require a lot of money.
2: They require special care and a lot of money. They account for about 75 cents of every dollar that America spends on health care. And when we talk about chronic conditions, we're talking about conditions like diabetes and high blood pressure. These are conditions that lead to other more expensive and costly health care experiences for people. And that's why they're so expensive and why they're so important to manage successfully. At Blue Cross, we have a strong focus on helping our members manage their chronic conditions successfully. And we're incorporating technology to enable our humans to do that, specifically data analytics. So at Blue Cross, we have a lot of data on our health insurance members. We know their claims experience, and we know what kind of conditions they're managing because we pay claims for those conditions. So data analytics help us look into that data and help us pull out an understanding of which members may be showing signs of early chronic conditions, pre-diabetes, early kidney disease. And then our care management professionals can then reach out to them and help them understand the conditions they're facing, help them work with their doctors to better manage those and prevent those more expensive, costly services from being used in the system later, keep improving their quality of life in the process.
0: Does that show up in better outcomes?
2: Oh, much better outcomes. When health insurers like Blue Cross can use our data capabilities and our professional care management teams, our nurses, to engage the members and get them into a conversation with their doctors, then we can prevent more costly conditions from occurring in the future. We can help improve their lives and prevent healthcare costs from pressuring the system.
0: The analytics that you talked about and the technology play a role in addressing the business processes too?
2: Oh, of course. Yeah, we're putting artificial intelligence to work in our company, but keeping humans in the loop, and analytics, and taking a look at how we can do things better, faster, more efficiently. So far, Blue Cross has saved $55 million in administrative costs just by incorporating technology into our everyday business practices.
0: MiBlueDaily.com/affordability. Andy Hetzel, I know you love baseball and the Tigers, and, you know, this system for calling balls and strikes, are you a traditionalist or do you embrace it?
2: I'm a fan of it, actually. As a fan of baseball, the review happens quickly. It's initiated by the catcher immediately or the batter immediately, and it's done fast, and it's accurate. And so it enables the play to continue without much disruption, as opposed to maybe in the NFL, when they take a look at a replay for maybe one, maybe two, maybe longer minutes, and it interrupts the play. In baseball, the play continues pretty quickly.
0: That's a big relief to me, too, how quick it happens, because, you know, especially if you're at a game in person, you don't want to be sitting there waiting and waiting and waiting. And also, I think it probably was wise to allow the challenge to be only a limited number of people, those actually involved in throwing, catching, and batting.
2: That's right.
0: Andy Hetzel, find him at Blue Cross Blue Shield of Michigan, bcbsm.com. Find him at a Tiger game. Find him taking a walk. Find him looking out for your health in compression socks at Disney World. No, he may. Find out for yourself.
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0: 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Speaking of universities, Michigan State University and the University of Michigan are without presidents, an unusual situation. James Blanchard, the former governor of Michigan, United States ambassador to Canada, member of Congress, and Michigan State grad, is on our AT&T line right now. He's got many other jobs in his title, but let's start there. And thank you for being here under the circumstances at Michigan State University, weird though they are.
1: Oh, it's tragic. It's tragic. I'm disgusted, saddened. I think Kevin Guskowitz, our president, had the potential to be the greatest president in modern history. He's run out of there by three trustees. No matter what they say, they're all making excuses. We have to change the system. It's tragic. They've run out three presidents now in the last couple of years. They were selected by political parties with no thought in mind about higher education. And as I think you know, Michigan, Michigan State, Wayne State are the crown jewels of our higher education system in Michigan. And they deserve better. We have 10 other public universities which are appointed, the boards are appointed by the governor. The big three, as they say, are not. They're picked by political parties, usually without regard to whether they're really qualified to be on the board or not. So it's just tragic and sad and shouldn't happen. I must say, in terms of the future of our state, higher education is so important. I'm afraid a lot of our elected officials take for granted our university system. It has been the envy of most states around the country. As you know, both Michigan and Michigan State are not only important in our state, they're nationally renowned. They help the brand of our state, whether it's jobs, economic development, culture, the future. So, yeah, we're all upset. We'd like to see it changed. It's not easy to change. That has to be a constitutional amendment, but we're hoping that will happen eventually.
0: Will you play any kind of hands-on role in the future at Michigan State?
1: Well, I'm always helping out. You know, I have, Janet and I have a Michigan Public Service Forum, Michigan State Public Service Forum, where we bring in speakers from all over the country to talk about public service. We've had everybody from Bill Clinton to John Lewis to Leon Panetta, Madeleine Albright. I mean, I'm involved there in terms of making financial contributions and fundraising. And of course, I've always supported the sports. But I'm not involved in any kind of day-to-day, nor do I intend to, at the university. Nor am I involved in any day-to-day lobbying in Lansing at all. You know, so I'm hoping our legislature will step up to the plate and give the voters a chance to change how university boards are selected. There is a proposal pending, but I'm not sure the House of Representatives is giving it a sense of urgency. And I don't know how Michigan or Michigan State are going to recruit first-rate presidents if you have this revolving door of nonsense happening with their boards, and most recently the MSU board. I might say five of the eight board members at Michigan State have done a very good job. They worked overtime trying to help keep Kevin Guskowitz there, but the other three worked overtime to harass him. And make his life miserable, and try to interfere with his management of the university, try to get his staff fired. It's a tragedy. They treat it just like it's his own little swimming pool. And these universities are much bigger than, an institution to be manipulated. So you can tell I'm not happy. And most alumni who follow this are not happy either, and I'm sure the faculty and students are concerned.
0: When you were governor and you were selecting somebody to serve on a university board, can you just give us sort of the summary of what you insisted on and looked for in a person?
1: Well, somebody who had a record of leadership have been successful in their business or their walk of life. It could be education. It could be business, community affairs. We like to have a certain number of alumni from that school. whether it was Oakland University or Grand Valley or Northern Michigan, because the 10 universities that are not elect boards are not elected get along very well. The governor appoints them. The Senate confirms them. Both the Republican and Democratic governors have picked good people. The boards get along. They seem to be much more devoted to the institution, less games playing. A lot of them turn out to be major philanthropists because they're committed to the school. Yeah, there's just a real commitment to the school, higher education. People with a record of leadership in whatever they do, and not someone with a grievance or is anti-higher education or is a political ideologue that has so many biases they can't think straight. And the other 10 have done quite well, and they're all good universities. They all serve an important purpose in our state. Then we have Michigan, Michigan State, and Wayne, not treated very well at all, really. And we're lucky that we've had some good members there, actually, because the system is broken. It's failed us. And the three trustees who are there now at MSU who harassed and sabotaged the president, they're going to need to be removed. It's a hard process, but it can be done. And in the meantime, we ought to change the way university board members at the Michigan State are selected. And I'm not the only one. I mean, there's anyone who looks at this, I think, agrees with what I'm saying. But it's going to take the legislature. I can't lead this effort, nor can John Engler or Rick Snyder or Jennifer Granholm. No, we're not in a position to. We're not in a position of power. We may have some influence. You're interviewing me. I appreciate it. But it's going to have to be done by the people there in the Capitol, and they have to make higher education a priority.
0: You heard it right there from the former governor, James Blanchard. And we all know which three trustees those are, by the way. Thank you. And Bill Clinton, your friend, will be in Grand Rapids tonight. I'm glad to call Governor Blanchard our friend. 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
4: Michigan Ag Now. This is your midday report, and I'm Rusty Halverson. USDA is working on plans to distribute millions of new base acres eligible for ARC and PLC payments under last year's One Big Beautiful Bill Act. Farm Production and Conservation Undersecretary Richard Fordyce says FSA is figuring farm eligibility for the new base acres.
5: 30 million additional base acres will be allocated across the country. And FSA, they're in the process of finalizing what we're calling a history dig, understanding the number of acres planted in what crops from 2019 to 2023.
4: Fordyce says at this point, FSA will notify the landowner how many new base acres they're eligible to receive with nothing to sign or agree to.
5: The only action is if the landowner chooses to opt out. And if they choose to opt out, then they have 90 days to notify the Farm Service Agency that they're choosing to opt out.
4: Undersecretary Richard Fordyce.
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4: Environmental Protection Agency Administrator Lee Zeldin said the agency is working to finalize a new Waters of the U.S. or WOTUS rule, but is prioritizing legal durability over speed as it seeks a definition that can withstand future court challenges and political shifts. Zeldin said the EPA wants to complete the rule as soon as possible, but has not yet set a public timeline. The regulation determines which wetlands, streams, or other water bodies fall under federal protection through the Clean Water Act. Meanwhile, Zeldin has vowed to dismantle standard federal mandates on diesel exhaust fluid systems, or DEF systems. He said those mandates are flawed and cause farmers great difficulty during peak operating windows every year.
10: A tractor goes down in the middle of a harvest. It results in lost time and lost money, great frustration. And a lot of these farmers are working to survive and working very hard to survive on extremely low margins. And sometimes the good years are shockingly lower margins than Americans who are not farmers may not realize. And many of the bad years, you're looking at farmers really all across the country and here in Oklahoma who actually don't get a chance to pay themselves at all.
4: Zeldin said farmers don't need federal mandates preventing them from succeeding in an already tough environment.
10: When a tractor goes down in the middle of harvest, it can be devastating and make the difference between making money that month or not. Heeding that call through my travels across all 50 states last year, last August at the Iowa State Fair, we announced a significant reversal to the diesel exhaust fluid derailments. We then started working with manufacturers individually to have them update their software, work with their customers, and start getting the equipment updated to be able to prevent these significant, quick, massive derailments.
4: He says the administration has taken additional steps this year regarding DEF systems.
10: We then also issued a demand letter to 14 engine manufacturers that have 80% of the market to give us the information that they have on the DEF system failures. We've received information.
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11: Will take to get a deal done. I'm Lisa Brady, Fox News.
12: Condition number one is they have to reopen the straits.
11: Secretary of State Marco Rubio at a Senate hearing.
12: And reopening the straits means the following. Ships can sail through international waters the way they can do through other choke points around the world without being fired upon, without paying a toll.
11: Rubio telling Connecticut Democratic Senator Chris Murphy that would open the door to phase two negotiations on Iran's nuclear program and disposing of its enriched uranium.
13: In order to get to that second phase, are you willing to release sanctions or release frozen money that the United States...
12: No.
11: Rubio says sanctions relief has not been offered for reopening the Strait of Hormuz. A day after, President Trump said Israel and Iran-backed Hezbollah in Lebanon agreed to stop shooting at each other. They're still fighting, with media reports in Iran saying Iran has stopped communicating with mediators after insisting on enforcement of a ceasefire in Lebanon. It's primary day in six states, including California, which has more than 60 candidates for governor to replace term-limited Gavin Newsom. 14 running for L.A. mayor, the top two advance to November, though the mayor's race could be decided tonight if someone gets more than 50%. Voters also head to the polls in New Jersey, Iowa, New Mexico, Montana, and South Dakota. A federal judge in Boston hears arguments on new mail-in voting rules and whether states have to comply.
14: Several Democratic-led states and voting rights groups are challenging an executive order from President Trump requiring the federal government to compile a list of confirmed U.S. citizens eligible to vote in each state. The measure would also limit the Postal Service to deliver ballots to voters on each state's approved mail-in ballot list. State officials say the order violates the state's role in administering elections and could cause confusion in an election year.
11: Fox's Jared Halpern at the White House. 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
11: Pushback on President Trump's newly announced pick to be new director of national intelligence, Bill Pulte, who's already director of the Federal Housing Finance Agency and has previously accused some of the president's political opponents of mortgage fraud.
17: A guy who can file such baseless, political, and outrageous charges against political office holders he doesn't like can't be entrusted to protect our national security.
11: Senate Minority Leader Chuck Schumer says Pulte's track record should disqualify him. The president says Pulte has deep experience managing the most sensitive matters in America and over $10 trillion at Fannie Mae and Freddie Mac. He replaces, at least for now, Tulsi Gabbard, who announced her resignation last month following her husband's rare cancer diagnosis. But a permanent DNI would require Senate confirmation. A memorial site created in Virginia after last year's deadly collision between a passenger jet and an Army helicopter.
18: A memorial honoring the 67 people killed has been built in Alexandria along the Potomac. It features a plaque and benches beneath a tree at Rivergate City Park. Virginia Congressman Don Beyer told Fox 5 D.C.
19: The city was just terrific, City of Alexandria, to work with us to find a place in the city. And it's actually, it's perfect because if you look out, where the accident happened is just right there.
18: The mayor of Alexandria said the families of those who were killed participated in the design based on what would be meaningful to them. A number of people spoke at a dedication ceremony, including the chair of the National Transportation Safety Board, who urged Congress to adopt their safety recommendations following an investigation into the crash. Jessica Rosenthal, Fox News.
11: Another record day so far on Wall Street. Right now, the Dow's up 108 points, getting close to 51,200. The S&P also hitting new highs. Up 11, the NASDAQ up 40 points, also in record territory. I'm Lisa Brady. This is Fox News.
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20: After decades of planning, fundraising, designing, construction to eliminate the one-way streets in downtown Kalamazoo, we'll start next month on Kalamazoo Avenue. City Public Services Director James Baker says the two-way conversion of downtown streets will be done in phases, which should make it less of a headache for drivers and businesses during construction.
21: Because we're going to prioritize keeping the roads open and prioritize moving traffic and prioritize being able to support local businesses, and it's going to cost us more money.
20: The City Commission approved an initial $16.8 million contract with MDOT Monday night for the project. It's now estimated to cost more than $19.6 million with all of the changes. Baker says work will start on the eastern stretch of Kalamazoo Avenue from Pitcher to Westridge to accommodate the new construction in that area. That's the latest. From the WKZO Newsroom, I'm Mike Alarney. More news, WKZO.com.

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2: 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He beat them before, he'll do it again. Marine. Homicide Prosecutor, Attorney General, Mike Cox for Governor. 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

0: 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Local news now.
1: The merger of Fifth Third Bank and Comerica Bank is resulting in 75 branches in Michigan closing this summer. 55 are former Comerica Bank branches, 20 are Fifth Third locations. The Comerica Bank branches at 5080 West Main Street and 2025 White's Road in Kalamazoo will close, along with the branch at 215 North 20th Street in Battle Creek. One Fifth Third branch in the area is closing. That's at 136 East Michigan Avenue in Kalamazoo. A judge has found Traverse City area Walmart stabbing suspect Bradford Gilley is competent to stand trial on terrorism and attempted murder charges. Gilley allegedly stabbed 11 people at the store July 26 last year. He has a history of mental health issues. His mother says those date back to his teenage years. That's the latest from the WKZO Newsroom. I'm Michael Arning. 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
3: I'm Beth Fisher. In Emmett County, for the first time in nearly 7 weeks, the Pellston Regional Airport has all of its runways open. This comes just in time for the seasonal rush. Both United and Delta serve Pellston. The airport had to shut down in April when historic flooding covered its runways. Airport officials say they're still pumping out excess water that's impacting some taxi areas, but they are open. The county clerk of Antrim County, Victoria Bishop, is being investigated over allegations that her husband, Randy, had unsupervised access to her county computer and office. Michigan State Police have interviewed several Antrim County employees after at least one says they saw Bishop's husband at her computer during a county board meeting. Both Victoria and Randy Bishop told police that Randy was at the clerk's desk watching a stream of the meeting on the computer since he was expecting an important call that night. She says he did not use the computer for anything else. Michigan's $5 billion sport fishing industry is clashing with a bird that dates back to the dinosaur age.
4: It's disgusting.
5: That's Mike Barnhart. He lives along Lake St. Clair, and he says the cormorant is a conservation success story that's gotten way out of hand.
4: They killed this whole area. Nothing else can survive here. Turtles, frogs, ducks, nothing nests here.
5: Almost wiped out in the 70s due to the pesticide DDT, they're now making a comeback, and many say creating a hellscape of local wetlands, gobbling up massive amounts of fish and stinking up the entire neighborhood.
6: The Responsible Cormorant Management and Control Act of 2026, sponsored by Representative Wahlberg of Michigan.
5: New legislation introduced by Michigan Congressman Tim Wahlberg aims at making it easier for the state to control the birds numbers and do away with the current cumbersome bureaucracy at the federal level. Tim Pamplin for the Michigan News Network.
3: Tonight's Mega Millions, $346 million. I'm Beth Fisher for the Michigan News Network.
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12: Plenty of sunshine yet again today, with high temperatures reaching the upper 70s, making it one of the cooler days of the upcoming 8-day forecast. Winds continue to come from the east-northeast at 5 to 15 miles per hour. Overnight lows drop down to the low 50s. High temperatures in the low 80s with sunshine both Wednesday and Thursday. Finally, rain makes a return on Friday, lingering into the weekend in a scattered fashion. Tracking West Michigan's weather, I'm Storm Team 8 meteorologist Sarah Flynn.
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13: So now you know the rest of the story.
14: Blame. We had dinner recently. You're running through all the different challenges. His official title is Executive Director, White House Task Force on the FIFA World Cup. U.S. plays June 12th on Friday of next week, I believe that is, in L.A. This thing starts next Thursday. You can correct me if I'm wrong on that, but I know you have been working all the time, all hours, dealing with mayors all over the country about these big events. What should our audience know about the World Cup coming up starting next week? It's going to go on for a month, and how significant it's going to be for the country.
15: Yeah, Clay. Well, always great to be with you over here. You know, the funny thing was that was from Curtis Sliwa, who was a radio partner of mine.
14: Oh, yes.
15: Way back when. So I don't know what that tells you and what you and Buck should get from that right there, but I guess don't allow your radio partner to do a New York Times interview. Otherwise, they spill the beans. But no, really, look, we have the largest sporting event here in world history coming when you look at the viewership numbers. And I know I've said this to you before, but about 130 million people watched the last Super Bowl, 1.6 billion watched the last World Cup final. So this really is unlike anything else. From a security setup, I was with Secretary Mullen yesterday in Dallas looking at the stadium there. They are setting up all 11 stadiums in the United States of America, all 78 matches, exactly like it would be like from a perimeter perspective, from a counter UAS perspective, like it was a Super Bowl. So you could just see the exact same perimeter setup that they used in Levi Stadium last year in February for the Super Bowl. That's exactly what they're going to be doing for the World Cup. So look, we've been telling fans, get there early, spend the day at the stadium. You want to make sure that you have the opportunity to get in, because we are not going to compromise our security, especially in light of some of the issues that are going on. So that's been our main focus. And Clay, you know this, and you've seen this in a lot of the lead up to this, the excitement and the energy around the World Cup internationally, it's been going on for months. You're starting to feel that it's starting to become palpable here in the United States. But once that first game kicks off in the U.S. on June 12th, you're right, we're starting in Mexico on June 11th. The next day, the U.S. will play Paraguay at SoFi Stadium on June 12th. Once that game kicks off, it is going to be an incredible energy in this country over the course of the 39 days that the World Cup will be here.
16: Now, Andrew, I can bring a little special perspective to this, because I recall almost, I don't know, 30 years ago, your own soccer career, sir. So you've been at this for quite some time. You were a goalkeeper. If I remember correctly, they called you the Great Wall of Giuliani, and that nothing got past you. And on the St. David's Red Team, which was the varsity team, you were the goalkeeper, and people would you'd run for that ball, and they would scatter in fear knowing the drop kick that was about to happen. So I just want everyone to know, Andy, you're not new to the soccer situation. And you're certainly bringing a lot of enthusiasm to something that's going to have what kind of money is this going to bring in? What kind of attendance numbers are we looking at overall?
15: Yeah, well, the Great Wall of Giuliani and wearing the red team uniform. I just want to make sure you know that I'm working for the United States of America. I love the United States of America. No issues with China there from that perspective. But you're absolutely right. We go way back here, Buck. I can tell you that this is going to be, from an economic perspective, a massive driver. We're expecting $30 billion in economic impact. That's just for the 11 host cities. When you think about the fact that 39 of the teams will be basing in the United States. So think about the Croatian team will be based in Alexandria, Virginia. You'll have the Brazilians based in Morristown, New Jersey. You have England and Argentina based in the Kansas City suburbs there. That's where you're going to have tens of thousands, depending on the country, tens of thousands of fans coming on out, spending their time, spending their dollars. That's where you're really going to see a major, major economic impact. The average traveler that comes here for the World Cup, they may go to two games and spend 12 days. That's what we've been trying to do. We've been trying to then push them to Freedom 250 events, all these celebrations around our semi-quincentennial. When I first spoke to the president about this, and I actually just spoke to him on Sunday again, kind of about the legacy aspect about this, the thing that I like to say is there is no larger platform that you're going to be able to go and get out the truth about American exceptionalism. We know that much of the media, especially the international media, has lied about American exceptionalism for the last many decades. This is an unbelievable opportunity to show firsthand that America is capable truly of hosting some of the great cultural events here in the world.
14: I know, and you have met a lot of the Fox people that are putting this on. Fox Sports, awesome guys and gals that are going to be a part of this big festivity. And even in those conversations, there's been some talk about, hey, what should we be telling people who are going to these matches? You mentioned 11 different stadiums. You mentioned the security. I've heard it's Super Bowl-like. I've been to a few Super Bowls. They tell you to arrive hours early because it's not the same as going to a regular baseball game or a regular football game. What would you tell anybody that's out there going to a game? Hey, if the game starts at 4 o'clock in the afternoon, how much time do you think they should give to get into the stadium given all the security issues? What should they budget?
15: Give an hour and a half, definitely. At least give an hour and a half, I would say. And soccer fans are notorious for coming to the gates here within the last 15, 20 minutes. That's not going to work unless you're going to miss the first half of the game. So yeah, we really, really want you to get in there. FIFA's set up a lot of different fan activations for those that have tickets within the perimeter. So they're fascinating things to do. You can go and watch your team warm up for the hour before the game. So get there an hour and a half, 2 hours before. We know gates are going to open 2 to 3 hours for the final 4 hours before. So make sure you get there. Look, people have paid a premium for these tickets. We want to make sure that they're able to really, really enjoy this. And you know, Clay, I'm glad you mentioned the Super Bowl again, because I was talking about the physical perimeters there and how you'll have three ticket checks, unlike your typical NFL game where you normally have one. But I think one incredible story really to tell is on counter-UAS mitigation and what we've been able to do. So in 2025, for all the SEER event ratings around the United States, that would be the Super Bowl, that would be the Boston-New York Marathon, events like that. For all of them, only 5 were covered for counter-UAS mitigation, drone mitigation. In 2026, for the World Cup alone, all 78 games will be covered for counter UAS mitigation, and one of the fan fests in each and every one of the cities. So just for the World Cup alone, you're talking about over 156 different games sites that are being covered compared to 5 last year. That's not even including Sailforth 250, Freedom 250, F IndyCar that's going to be on the National Mall, all those other events. So this has really been an amazing work here by the federal interagency led by the Air Sovereignty Task Force with President Trump signed and the White House Task Force on the World Cup.
14: Andrew, one of the big conversation points has been dynamic pricing, cost of tickets. I've actually seen that the cost of tickets has started to come down in many of these different matches. I want to take my kids. I think there's a lot of people out there that are just sports fans in general, may not be diehard soccer fans, but want to see what the experience is like. What would you say about cost? What would you say about the comfort level when it comes to taking your family security-wise? What would you just say about that experience for families?
15: Yeah, look, I agree with the president, what he said a month ago or so. Costs are expensive. And I think that part of that is the fact that FIFA had over 500 million ticket requests. This is going back to January at the half billion mark for what is about 7 million tickets between the three countries here. And so that obviously creates a supply and demand. Now, Some of those ticket requests were overloaded to games like Colombia versus Portugal or Brazil versus Morocco, where you might have some of the smaller countries or some of the newer countries, think Curacao, where there are only 300,000 residents. There are games that are available for less than $200. And you can look in most cities, you'll be able to now access a stadium for less than $250 for some of these games. So that's just the way that dynamic pricing works. Look, it's something that we've discussed. We certainly are aware of the price of this. We have, as a federal government, has made sure that we put in federal security grants here for the states, for the 11 states that are going to be hosting World Cup and World Cup related events. And that's helped made the fan festivals, free or very, very low cost for everybody. So we want to make sure that whether or not you're able to take your family to the stadium or whether you're going to a fan fest, that you're going to be able to have the opportunity to enjoy this World Cup here in the United States over our 250th birthday.
14: Andrew, we appreciate the work. I know your wife, your daughter, you've been traveling all over the place. I can't wait to see how this is going to shake out, and I know it's going to be fantastic, and thanks for everything you're doing.
15: Clay, thank you for your friendship. And Buck, I don't know who actually soccer career ended first, you or me, but, I think we're in the right places where we need to be.
16: I'm going to tell you something, Andrew. I know you're a very humble man, but if the USA soccer team gets into a little trouble, I just think they should have a jersey on standby for you to get in that net, because ain't nothing getting past my man, Andrew. I've seen it before, man. I've seen you in that net.
15: Well, Buck, I appreciate it, but I'll put it this way. If we want the U.S. to win and guarantee a win, you put me on the other team in goal there, and something tells me we're going to win 8 games and be World Cup champs. But thank you for the – I got to bring you on as my PR guy. This is amazing. So
16: I do what I can. Andrew Giuliani, everybody. Andrew, good luck with this huge endeavor. I think World Cup's going to be amazing, and we'll be talking to you as it goes.
15: Thanks, guys.
14: That's Andrew Giuliani. He's doing great work. I'm excited about the World Cup. Buck's excited about the World Cup. I hope a lot of you are. I think it's going to be a really cool. I know there's the anti-soccer element out there, but I actually think this is going to be pretty awesome. And I remember it being awesome back in 94 when we hosted the last time, and there weren't very many soccer fans in general in the United States at that time. There's way more now. I think this is going to be cool. Hopefully the U.S. men can actually win some games. Every parent shares the same wish, safety for kids. You can't keep them at home all the time. They're going to be out and about, and this product, I love it. This is super cool. Go on Amazon right now. 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

0: different things. But listen to Warren Buffett, the greatest, probably the greatest capitalist other than Elon Musk of all time. Certainly Warren Buffett is the greatest investor, I think it's fair to say, of all time. 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
1: Bottom 2% in terms of income in the United States, the bottom 5%, and for sure the top 1%, all live better than John D. Rockefeller was living when I was 6 years old. John D. Rockefeller was the richest man in the world. And today, you can get better medicine, better education, better entertainment, better transportation. You can do everything better than he could. It's astounding. That's in my lifetime. If you wanted to watch a football game, he still had to go there. And I can sit there with this big screen, and they keep showing me the replay, so that explaining to me what happened and everything. And maybe everybody doesn't have a screen as big as mine, but damn near everybody has a screen or an iPhone or a computer or access to one. I mean, when I was born, you know, the dentist didn't use Novocaine.
0: I think that's really well said.
2: Well, this is what I've been telling everyone, and this is what I keep saying in the context of artificial intelligence. Will there be some job displacement, and is that a societal concern? Yes, absolutely. Will AI make everyone, no matter where you are on the income scale, markedly wealthier in terms of those things that Warren Buffett just laid out? The answer is certainly yes. Certainly yes. The same way that the internet has made everyone, because of productivity gains in every product and every service and everything that you are exposed to, the internet has made everyone wealthier as well. It has been hard on, you know, stockbrokers and travel agents, but overall, the internet has made people much, much wealthier. So wealth and status are different things, and wealth relative to other people versus wealth in an absolute sense. And this is also why I think, Clay, you have a society now here in America, and a lot of this is around the world, the same situation, where we now have problems, including diseases, physical diseases of overabundance, but we even have overabundance in terms of entertainment options. If you had told me 20 years ago that I would be able to turn on, without commercials, a movie library with basically any movie that I had ever wanted to see, and I could just press a button, I would have said, oh my gosh, that's amazing. Now what happens? You get analysis paralysis. How many of you sit there? The only thing you know is you got to listen to Clay and Buck every day for 3 hours. But after that, what do you do with your time? How do you spend your time? So this is the great wealth abundance problem that we have now. People are too fat from too many calories. People have too much entertainment. People are glued to all the screens that are everywhere with more entertaining, more addictive things for your eyes than ever before. And people can shop with the stroke of a thumb, you know, et cetera, et cetera, et cetera. This is going to continue, and this is why I think spirituality and connection to people who matter in your life and family and those things actually become more important, but that's a conversation for another time.
0: I think the analysis paralysis is going to become more and more commonplace. And my concern is that you're going to see, I mean, I had to go buy, I think it was peanut butter the other day. How do you decide which peanut butter to buy? You know, like there is an element where you go from, okay, I want crunchy or I want plain, to there are 20 different brands, and God forbid you even make a decision about what makes sense.
2: I used to like hummus when I was younger, and the hummus that I used to eat, like from the grocery store, now I think of, it's like trash. A la poubelle. It is terrible quality hummus. It was delicious to me 20 years ago, but now, Clay, you go in there and there's all these amazing varieties. The same thing is true of milks. The same thing is true. We have more and more choice, and we have hedonic adaptation. We have so much access and so much wealth that we forget how things were before. And it's important to keep that, you know, gratitude and humility are two of the most important things, I think, for human happiness and human flourishing day to day. Just putting that out there, being grateful for things. I'm grateful for Pure Talk. 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
12: 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Saving Michigan seniors and taxpayers billions. As governor, Mike Cox will take the fight to radical big government liberals by eliminating the income tax, dozing state government, rooting out waste, fraud, and abuse, and getting prices down. He beat them before. He'll do it again. Marine, homicide prosecutor, attorney general, Mike Cox for governor. 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

0: you deserve.
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0: ass fireworks display that has ever existed in the history of mankind. If you can interact it as well with some sort of drone show, which has become popular now, I think that would be great. But I think, unfortunately, the national fever that social media has unleashed. I mean, do you buy into that? I think we're going to look at social media in the decades ahead as modern day cigarettes. I think people are going to look at them and say, for health, psychological, not as much physical, although maybe there's a physical component to it too. I think people are going to look at social media and say, the fact that we just got on handed phones to kids and we let them run with this like crazy was the modern day equivalent of cigarettes. And I think it's just unfortunately collapsed overall net happiness in a very negative way. So no, I'm the downer.
1: I don't subscribe. I don't subscribe. You're vociferous in this. I don't subscribe to the cigarettes give you lung cancer and ruin your health. So I don't think that there's
0: physical versus mental. I think that social media has done mentally what cigarettes did physically in terms of people's overall health.
1: People used to say this, that television was going to make everybody into zombies. And yeah, some people watch TV way too much. They watch for 6 or 8 hours a day and they come home and they're couch potatoes, but it's a tool.
0: Look, social media
1: is a tool
0: has
1: like
0: been,
1: any other tool.
0: Social media has been great for people like you and me who make careers, but I think there's a very big difference between something that you look at externally and something that is largely in people's pockets.
1: Think people are too bummed out because of Facebook to enjoy the 250th anniversary? I think this is a lot. You're putting a lot on Zuckerberg and co.
0: I think that social media since 2013 has driven down. We're at the absolute lowest consumer confidence ratings that we've ever had. I think it's largely connected to social media, irrespective of the fact that life has tended to be getting better. I think the other part of this, though, is Democrats have decided that American history is evil and that it's rooted in slavery. And if you believe that American history is a bad thing, it's hard to celebrate the 250th anniversary of the country. I think that's the combo.
1: Consumer confidence is low, Clay, because costs are high. Costs are high because of a number of things, but I think we're focusing more on Facebook and TikTok than the Iran war, which unfortunately has not come to a conclusion and is still driving gas prices up.
0: If you go back and look at the overall consumer confidence, it drove off a cliff in 2013. And we have had a lot of very good economic cycles. We've had far worse economic cycles. I'm talking about consumer confidence. You can go back and look at it since 1960. It's lower now than it was when things were awful in the 1970s, when things were awful in 2008 and 9, when objectively the overall economy stunk. Employment's low, stock market setting record highs. Unemployment, I should say, is low. Overall, wage growth has been relatively good in Trump so far.
1: Yeah, I mean, I think consumer confidence is particularly troubled right now because housing prices are up 60% in less than 5 years, and the price of gas has gone up dramatically, and groceries are expensive, and inflation has actually been priced because we shouldn't have spent $7 trillion during COVID that we didn't have out of thin air. And now we're still dealing with the hangover of those prices.
0: All of those things are true, but 08, 09 was worse. The 1970s, which you and I weren't alive for, were awful. 1976, people came together and celebrated. We just had the Vietnam War. 50,000 people died in a war that we had no business fighting. Nixon had just been impeached. RFK Sr., the first RFK, and MLK had just been assassinated a few years before. There was a lot of tumult, and everybody said, America's awesome, let's celebrate the 200th anniversary. I think there's something deeper than the current reality of economic situations that unfortunately is afoot right now. And I'm not sure one president.
1: I think a lot of people were excited about Milli Vanilli, and they're now still dealing with the disappointment. All right, Cozy Earth is the brand making the most comfortable sheets and bedding that you're ever going to experience in your home. 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

0: 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Local news now.
1: After decades of planning, fundraising, designing, construction to eliminate the one-way streets in downtown Kalamazoo, we'll start next month on Kalamazoo Avenue. City Public Services Director James Baker says the two-way conversion of downtown streets will be done in phases, which should make it less of a headache for drivers and businesses during construction.
2: Because we're going to prioritize keeping the roads open and prioritize moving traffic and prioritize being able to support local businesses, and it's going to cost us more money.
1: The City Commission approved an initial $16.8 million contract with MDOT Monday night for the project. It's now estimated to cost more than $19.6 million with all of the changes. Baker says work will start on the eastern stretch of Kalamazoo Avenue from Pitcher to Westridge to accommodate the new construction in that area. That's the latest from the WKZO Newsroom. I'm Mike Alarney. More news, WKZO.com.
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3: I'm Tony Ortiz. President Donald Trump is naming Federal Housing Finance Director Bill Pulte to be the acting director of National Intelligence to replace Tulsi Gabbard. President Trump made the surprise announcement today on Truth Social regarding Pulte, the director of the Federal Housing Finance Agency and the chairman of mortgage giants Fannie Mae and Freddie Mac. He also has connections to the state of Michigan. Pulte's grandfather founded the Pulte Group in Detroit back in the 1950s. Pushback continues in Lyon Township today over a huge data center. Last night, a Board of Trustees meeting was packed wall-to-wall with residents who spoke out about the proposed 1.8 million square foot project called Project Flex. Attorneys for the developers say they plan to file a lawsuit if the project is delayed any further. A risk assessment at state psychiatric hospitals has reduced the number of patient injuries by more than half and has also reduced incidents of aggression and injuries toward both patients and staff. Since March of 2024, there has been a 58% reduction in patient injuries and a 28% reduction in serious patient-related staff injuries. Health Director Elizabeth Hertel says this tool is helping keep patients and everyone around them safe, while we also treat them for some of the most serious behavioral health illnesses. In a world dominated by digital signatures and complex contracts, a new study reveals that three Michigan communities are keeping old-school business traditions alive.
4: A national survey of over 3,000 small business owners by the Advanced Funds Network identified Cadillac, Traverse City, and Marquette among America's top handshake economies. In Cadillac, locals say a handshake is a practical, no-nonsense promise to stand behind hard work. Up in Marquette, the harsh environment of Lake Superior rewards dependability and business owners who show up in bad weather. Meanwhile, Traverse City's local trade and tourism networks rely heavily on a business owner's good name. For those three communities, a person's local reputation remains a powerful form of currency. Dan Jenkins for the Michigan News Network.
3: And I'm Tony Ortiz for the Michigan News Network.
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8: Plenty of sunshine yet again today, with high temperatures reaching the upper 70s, making it one of the cooler days of the upcoming eight-day forecast. Winds continue to come from the east-northeast at 5 to 15 miles per hour. Overnight lows drop down to the low 50s. High temperatures in the low 80s with sunshine both Wednesday and Thursday. Finally, rain makes a return on Friday, lingering into the weekend in a scattered fashion. Tracking West Michigan's weather, I'm Storm Team 8 meteorologist Sarah Flynn.
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12: He's about a year and a half old, and my daughter-in-law late last summer was saying she thought we needed more patriotic books for children and board books for young children, and so I got the idea, especially with America's 250 coming up. My books really take a journey of a little boy who has a dream. On July 4th, he's out celebrating with his parents, and when he goes to bed that night, he dreams all of American Revolutionary history. So he's on the Mayflower, and he's a pilgrim, then he's a colonist. He makes friends with great American Revolutionary heroes like Sam Adams and takes part in the Boston Tea Party, and he makes friends with Paul Revere and rides with him. And my hope is that it will spark conversation with parents and children just about the heroism and bravery, courage that our founders really showed.
13: Kelly, I appreciate you coming on and encourage people to check out the book. Buck and I were just having a conversation about America 250. I don't know if you remember America 200, but based on the things that we see, it seems like the nation came together for America 200, even though a lot of things were objectively tough for the country at that point in time. You just had RFK and MLK assassinated. Richard Nixon had just been impeached and removed from office. The Vietnam War had been going on. Yet people seem to come together and really have a good time at 200. I don't get the sense that that's happening for 250. Do you? How do we change that?
12: You know, I agree, and I do very much remember America 200. I was a little girl growing up in a small town in Russellville, and that bicentennial summer was so exciting. And I think of just our little town. My mother and I had 1776-style dresses made, and so did all my friends and their moms, and we all participated in this big festival in our downtown square for the bicentennial. And I remember it just consumed the whole summer, and I wish I did see that kind of spirit for the 250, and you're right, I'm really not.
14: How much of your efforts to write this book comes out of a recognition, Kelly, that there's a lack of content that I think young people are exposed to that celebrates traditional Americana and our history? I mean, I'll give you just an example. I have a 1-year-old, and I won't name names here, but there's a communist on YouTube that he seems to want to watch all the time that does children's content that is very left-wing, and I can't get him. He's old enough now where he will take the controller out of my hand. He can't really find things yet, but he'll take it out of my hand and kind of bang it until I give him the left-wing song and dance from YouTube that he wants. So is this in part because you want kids to have content that aligns with your values? And you know, I'm just wondering what spurred you to do this.
12: I agree with you 100% because our grandson is about 17 months old, and our son and daughter-in-law, they say kind of the same thing. As I said, my daughter-in-law really gave me the idea for this because she's like, you know, we want to really instill these values, and we want to have, you know, our son grow up with an appreciation for America and a love for America. And, you know, that's really my purpose in the book. I mean, I think we need to remember that the American Revolution was really a convergence of vision and resolve that has never been equaled in all of human history. I mean, our founders were really the original civil rights heroes. They took you know, ideals from the Enlightenment and used them to challenge the divine right of kings and hereditary rule and challenge the most powerful empire in the world in order to say, look, we believe in, you know, in natural law. We believe in that our rights come from God and not from any king or any government. So their courage was really intellectual and moral, but it was also physical courage, as they were all basically committing acts of treason, right? The Declaration of Independence was considered an act of treason.
13: We're talking to Kelly Paul. We'd encourage all of you to go check out her brand new book. It's for kids. It is out today. Kelly, you're talking about courage. In this age in which we live, we've had your husband Rand Paul on a lot. What is it like to raise kids and also now have grandkids, as you just said, in a world where violence feels omnipresent for people that are in public life, people like your husband who had to deal with being attacked and having people celebrate his attacker? And certainly it hasn't even been a year since what happened to Charlie Kirk, the shooting of President Trump. What's that like for you as both a mom, a grandma, and a wife?
12: You know, it's very challenging at times. It really is. And there are moments when I'm just sort of like, Rand, gosh, just let's chuck this and you can go back to being a nice doctor in Bowling Green. but then I remember that, you know, we've been given such an incredible honor and platform and voice. And I am so proud of Rand for the things that he stands for. And so I just try to, you know, feel brave. I mean, I try to feel like, okay, very few people have the kind of, you know, platform that we do. And so I want to use it for good. And that's what I try to focus on.
14: So the book is out today, or the two books, rather, out today. Are you planning on doing more after this one, Kelly? The books, by the way, Good Night, Young American, Good Night, Little American. What age is this mostly geared for?
12: So Good Night, Little American is a board book. So it's for babies and toddlers, and it's lullabies and really beautiful illustrations. But they're patriotic. I mean, they sort of distill down the idea that, you know, equality and joy are something for us all to pursue. And it came from, you know, Jefferson's writing of the Declaration. And it's a simple, sweet little bedtime board book. And then Good Night, Young American is for children probably ages 4 to 8. So it could be read to your child, or older children can read it themselves. And in that one, my little character, the little boy, as I said, he basically in his dream is part of, and he's just part of all revolutionary history. He's there in Philadelphia when the signers of the Declaration are signing, and he climbs up and he rings the Liberty Bell. He makes friends with Ben Franklin and learns about electricity, and he is crossing the Delaware with George Washington. He's just present for all of it, and it's written, you know, through the eyes of a child. And at the end of the book, when the little boy wakes up from his dream, there's a nice map in the back of the book, a simple map for children. But my hope is that more families will try to maybe see some of these great landmarks, make some southern trips and summer trips, and go to Boston or go to Massachusetts, or see where the Declaration was signed in Philadelphia. I think that those are the kind of things that we did back in, you know, the bicentennial, right? I mean, I know my dad took us on a trip, and it was very special.
13: Kelly, if people want these books, thank you for making the time with us again. Good Night, Young American, and Good Night, Little American. Amazon, where would you suggest they can find these? And I believe your name is K-E-L-L-E-Y, if people are typing in Kelly Paul just to search for that.
12: Right. Yes, they are on Amazon. They're on Barnes & Noble. They're online. They're in stores. They're just about everywhere. So I hope that families will enjoy them, and I hope that it will inspire more children to really understand what we're celebrating when we celebrate Independence Day this year.
13: Awesome. We appreciate the time. Thank your husband for all the work he does. Thank you for all the work that you're doing as well.
12: Thank you both so much for having me.
13: And by the way, Kelly, I think you are a listener, so you have great taste in radio as well, if I remember, based on past. So thank you for being part of the Clay and Buck family.
12: Yes, love your show.
13: Thank you so much. That is Kelly Paul. I encourage all of you to go check out her new kids' books that are out right now. And we were talking about America 250. We're talking about America 200. It's also coming up on the 25th anniversary of Tunnel to Towers. And in fact, during one of the commercial breaks, Buck and I were talking with producer Allie to make sure that we're going to be able to go to help raise money and honor all of the work that Tunnel to Towers has been doing in this 25th anniversary year. Right now I want to tell you all about, Mario, Nelson. He is an Army sergeant. 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Mario left behind his wife, Mecca, their daughter, Mia. 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
0: The Markley Van Camp and Robbins Show. Thank you very much for being here. Jamie Markley, Scott Robbins. David Van Camp is out this week.
2: Yep.
0: You know what it's time for? Yes. Five stories we're watching today.
11: 1, 2, 3, 4, 5.
0: All right. Story 5. Doge has found another $5 billion.
2: Where was it? Under somebody's bed or what?
0: Of Defense is cutting another $5.1 billion in contracts after review by Doge. According to Defense Secretary Pete Hegseth, the cuts target consulting contracts.
2: Oh, boy.
0: Who knows what those really are at times, you know what I'm saying?
2: $5 billion with consulting contracts?
0: Yeah, duplicate IT services, okay. Cloud reselling arrangements, and other programs that were determined to be unnecessary or overpriced. Some of the largest contracts involve major consulting firms, including Accenture, Deloitte, and Booz Allen Hamilton.
2: Oh, boy.
0: Story 4, Tennessee, it's official, is recognizing Nuclear Family Month. Not Pride Month. In Tennessee, Governor Bill Lee signed the resolution earlier this year recognizing the traditional family structure of a husband, wife, and children as the foundational building block of society.
2: Mm-hmm.
0: The resolution cites research connecting fatherless homes with higher poverty rates, increased substance abuse, higher incarceration rates, worse educational outcomes, and increased mental health struggles. Things that the left usually doesn't want to talk about.
2: Are they going to have like special sections for nuclear families at the games?
0: Yes.
2: Okay.
0: No, I don't know. No, I doubt it.
2: Good. I mean, you know, after
0: story
2: all.
0: Three, the military. It's a big story. Federal appeals court ruled that the Trump administration's military policy restricting transgender service members is unconstitutional. Decision came from a divided 2-1 panel of the D.C. Circuit Court of Appeals. The administration strongly disagrees, expected to appeal, and it looks like the Supreme Court will probably have the final word on that one.
2: They will.
0: Story 2, Texas has scored a major legal victory this week after the Fifth Circuit allowed enforcement of SB 4. With that, the law allows state and local law enforcement to arrest individuals who illegally enter Texas outside of legal ports of entry. People that are opposed, well, they want illegals.
2: So breaking the law will be punished?
0: We think so, yes.
2: That's rare.
0: Well, that's Texas. Mm-hmm. There you go. And then story one, you've got a big hearing today, Senate hearing, about Iran, and there's an exchange with Marco Rubio and Cory Booker, one of your favorites.
2: Oh, he's great.
12: We have made our adversary in a stronger negotiating position. We are the strongest nation on the planet Earth, and we're in a stalemate with Iran, and now we're begging to get back into a deal that you all trashed in the first place.
13: There's no one begging. I don't
12: clearly, this is a
14: Senator Booker. Senator Booker, your time's up. But Senator Rubio, since he's
13: I do want to address some of these points because they go to the heart of the matter. No one's begging for anything here. The Iranians might be begging because their economy's losing hundreds of millions of dollars a day. That they are losing. Understand, Iran had street protests going on before all of this started. All of those factors, economic factors in Iran, are far worse today than they were 6 months ago when those.
0: Oh, man. It gets better. This is the Markley, Van Camp, and Robbins Show. We'll have to get to the rest of that coming up.
2: Yeah, you don't want to poke that bear.
0: Yeah.
2: That Rubio bear.
0: Yeah, Rubio goes on with that one. Yeah, so we got to get to that. Oh, we also have to get to The View.
2: Yeah, I want to hear that. I haven't
0: Graham
2: heard
0: Blattner.
2: This. Yeah.
0: Sonny Hostin, of all people.
2: Really?
0: Yes.
2: Mm-hmm.
0: And something you mentioned off-air yesterday. Yes, the old behind-the-scenes at 60 Minutes. It's pretty brutal right now.
2: Yeah, well, the Peabody Award-winning Scott Pelley is upset.
0: Right, because someone's going to bring some accountability. There's a new boss.
2: Sir, what do you mean by accountability?
0: And an epic takedown of the teen takeovers that have happened across the country from a black man who has freaking had enough. That and What's Your Story? All coming up right here.

0: King.
1: I'm just going to say that the wrong place. You know, I want a whopper.
2: Oh, gosh. Yeah, somebody else called 911 because they were a tourist and they were bored, so they wanted some tips on what to do. Which I also thought was funny. Oh, we got to get to the big controversy with 60 Minutes. We haven't gotten to that yet. And the five stories we're watching today coming right up.

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1: Four people have been arrested by the Cass County Drug Enforcement Team after they served a search warrant in Jefferson Township Monday afternoon. They found 1.5 grams of methamphetamine, 38.3 ounces of cocaine, along with drug paraphernalia in the home in the 2000 block of Pine Lake Street. A 36-year-old woman, a 34-year-old man, and a 67-year-old man, all arrested on charges of possession of meth. A 44-year-old man was arrested on charges of possession of cocaine. Three Battle Creek men are in the Kalamazoo County Jail after they were arrested Saturday in Kalamazoo during an X-Train mobile nuisance party. Public safety officers were called to Riverview Drive near Bridge Street. They saw one man who appeared to be armed in a parking lot. They say he ran when he saw them to a car where the trio were all found to be armed. Suspects are 2 18-year-olds, 1 19-year-old. One of the guns was reported stolen in Battle Creek. In the WKZO Newsroom, I'm Michael Arney.
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2: I'm Tony Ortiz. Federal Housing Finance Director Bill Pulte is being named as the Acting Director of National Intelligence. Pulte is the director of the Federal Housing Finance Agency. He's also the chairman of mortgage giants Freddie Mac and Fannie Mae. President Trump says Pulte will keep his other positions while filling in for Tulsi Gabbard, who resigned that position last month. Pulte's grandfather founded the Pulte Group in Detroit in the 1950s. It was ceremonial groundbreaking day in Washtenaw County for the multi-billion dollar data center partnership project known as The Barn. It's a venture between two AI giants, OpenAI and Oracle. The controversial $56 billion project will result in a 1-gigawatt data center facility, which will span 250 acres in Saline Township. It's considered the largest single private economic investment in the history of Michigan. The data center project has not been without controversy, however. Last September, the Saline Township Board voted 4-1 to reject the required rezoning after public complaints. But a legal battle that followed eventually opened the door for the project's construction. A wildly popular companion to the general election is back.
3: In the 2024 presidential election, Michigan's I Voted sticker contest made national headlines for their unique designs, and they're doing it again this year. Your Secretary of State, Jocelyn Benson.
4: Winning designs will be available for clerks all across the state to provide at polling stations in this fall's general election.
3: And the voting is now open until the end of the month at michigan.gov/I Voted sticker. Some designs from middle school students include Rosie the Riveter, or maybe a unicorn, or a donut. For high school students, they use the 6-7 meme or a cat wearing sunglasses. They're all unique and bound to be nice bonuses for anyone casting a ballot this November. Ryan Recker for the Michigan News Network.
2: Efforts to convert Kalamazoo Avenue in Kalamazoo are now moving forward. City commissioners approved two resolutions last night for the $19 million conversion project. It's part of a plan to change traffic flow around downtown and several one-way roads. The project is expected to be completed in 2028. I'm Tony Ortiz for the Michigan News Network.
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11: Sunshine is set to continue across southwest Michigan in the days to come. We'll be clear overnight with temperatures falling to the lower 50s before warming to 80 degrees for Wednesday under mostly sunny skies. Winds will pick up just a bit from the southwest for Thursday, but will still warm to the lower 80s. Humidity is set to increase toward the end of the week. That also comes along with at least a chance for a few showers, mainly focused on late Friday into Saturday, as highs remain in the 80s. Tracking southwest Michigan's weather, I'm some teammate meteorologist Blake Harms.
12: 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Are you ready for the latest news of the day? 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Doesn't matter what the topic is. We're going to be all over it. 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Weeknights 9 to midnight on WKZO.
13: So liberal, but just not as crazy as some of the far lefties that are on that show.
14: Mm-hmm.
13: Still, it's getting older and older. And they were going to shake things up. And from the start, people were ticked off at CBS News and what's going to become of this. Well, there were reports that they had a meeting where Scott Pelley, who's been there forever, and they tried to make him the guy a few years ago. It didn't work out, mm-hmm. the old Evening News. Started going after Nick Bilton, who was named last week to lead 60 Minutes.
14: Yeah, that's the guy they brought in.
13: Investigative reporter.
14: Yeah, and Pelley will have none of it.
13: Well, Scott Pelley doesn't think he's qualified.
14: He doesn't meet Scott Pelley's expectations.
13: Yes, so he lashed out at Bilton and current CBS News management, according to multiple press reports, alleging that Barry Weiss, CBS News editor-in-chief, is murdering 60 Minutes.
14: Yeah, that's very extreme, isn't it?
13: Well, he also alleged that Weiss had no qualifications for her job. And Bilton has slender. And, you know, at one point, Bilton suggested he'd like the program to generate more content because the show is on one day, one night, 1 hour a week. So there's an incredible opportunity to take the show and do a lot of things with it. Oh, it's perfect the way it is.
14: We'll have none of that. No change.
13: Yes.
14: Mm-hmm.
13: And so maybe you heard the story that Sharon Alfonsi was fired. She was a correspondent. She wasn't very good.
14: No, she wasn't very good.
13: I guess we could give some examples as we're talking about this story. Yeah. You remember the piece she did on Germany?
14: I'm trying to think. Oh, yeah, I do. I do now. Yeah. Okay.
13: Okay. This was wild. This was like they're arresting people for what they're saying online.
14: Yes.
13: Total censorship.
14: Yes.
13: And she acts like it's a great thing,
14: mm-hmm.
13: which I'm sure she probably thinks it is.
15: The punishment for breaking hate speech laws can include jail time for repeat offenders. But in most cases, a judge levies a stiff fine and sometimes keeps their devices.
13: If I remember right, this was about, like, what would you call it, an anti-Muslim cartoon?
14: Yes.
13: Something
16: How
13: like that?
16: How do people react when you take their phones from them?
17: They are shocked.
15: It's 6:01 on a Tuesday morning, and we were with state police as they raided this apartment in northwest Germany. Inside, six armed officers searched a suspect's home, then seized his laptop and cell phone. Prosecutors say those electronics may have been used to commit a crime.
13: May have.
15: The crime, posting a racist cartoon online. At the exact same time, across Germany, more than 50 similar raids played out. Part of what prosecutors say is a coordinated effort to curb online hate speech in Germany.
13: And basically the takeaway was, isn't this a good thing?
14: Amazing.
13: Yeah. So, yeah. She was fired. Yeah,
14: she never explained who gets to decide what's hate speech.
13: Exactly.
14: And that was an interesting take where you've got, well, you know, this hate speech is going to, you know, they were going after him because of hate speech. Then you find out it's a cartoon they didn't like.
13: Yeah.
14: Who are they? Who are the people that said, hey, go in and arrest them?
13: They don't.
14: Who are these people that sit around and go, that's offensive?
13: So at this meeting, Pelley.
14: But she was all about it.
13: That was the perception that she put out there. Pelley demanded to know why she was fired, along with some other people.
14: Pelley demanded.
13: Yes.
14: You work for CBS, dude. You don't own it.
13: And why should we expect any of this to get any better? So, and all this was leaked out. Then the new boss, Bilton, attempted to deflect, but wound up ending the meeting prematurely. And then Charles Farrell, a new CBS news editor, who was recently hired by Barry Weiss, told Pelley several times he was being rude. And Pelley, I don't think, cared. So, yeah, you got all this. You wonder if, you know, people are going to quit or what's going to happen. But I think a lot of people are enjoying seeing this because Scott Pelley has proven to be insufferable.
14: He is insufferable, yes.
13: Like that graduation speech he gave last year.
14: I forgot about that one.
13: Oh, yeah. These troubled times.
14: I'm Scott Pelley.
13: Yeah. Oh.
14: I am a Peabody Award-winning journalist.
13: Yes. Well, and everything. And like the piece he did for Biden, trying to say, well, you know, when he talks a certain way, it's the stutter. When he's really tired.
14: Oh, God, I forgot about that.
13: You forgot about that?
14: Yes.
13: Oh, dude.
17: Late Thursday, we met President Biden at the White House. It had been a rough week, and we could see it on him. Mr. Biden will be 81 next month, and he has said that when he's tired, his lifelong stutter can creep back in.
13: Come on.
17: But he wedged us into his schedule. Does the dysfunction that we've seen in Congress increase the danger in the world?
18: Yes. Look, this is not your father's Republican Party.
13: So here, it's not that you're doing a crap job, Joe, and opening the border to everybody. Congress is making this very difficult.
14: Very dangerous.
13: Very much so.
14: Okay, Scott.
13: Yeah.
14: Move along now.
13: I know.
14: You know, again, I had somebody say this morning that I was talking to, it's like one of those things where if you went into any place you work,
13: mm-hmm.
14: and your boss was standing in front of you,
13: mm-hmm.
14: your supervisor, your boss, the one who was speaking for the company, right?
13: Yes.
14: In terms of employee-company relations.
13: Mm-hmm.
14: So you're sitting there, and you pop off like this.
13: Yeah.
14: You're done.
13: For a lot of people.
14: For a lot of people, you're gone.
13: Yes.
14: You may get called into the head principal's office and then canned, but you're going to get canned.
13: But they don't want to can him.
14: Well, no, that's my point. You can just say whatever you want.
13: But you know this also. Depending, and I'm not giving this argument to Pelley, but the bigger a performer you are for the company,
14: mm-hmm.
13: the more you can get away with.
14: Well, I agree with that.
13: And the more you can talk crap.
14: No, there was the Jordan rules, you know, or whatever. I mean,
13: yes.
14: It qualifies in life, too. I get it.
13: Yes. But the thing is, they don't want to fire Pelley because Pelley's going to be out there like a martyr. Like, I was standing up for journalistic integrity, and they told me to go.
14: He'll do it for 3 weeks, and that'll be the end of the story. I mean, you know, it always is.
13: Oh, yeah.
14: But it's these guys, though, the arrogance that they have is what kills me.
13: And just total hackery
14: just
13: over
14: the
13: years.
14: Ego. The ego is tremendous.
13: Here's another great one from 60 Minutes I just thought of. You'll remember this.
19: I think it's one of the biggest scandals I've ever seen.
13: And the Hunter Biden laptop. Leslie Stahl.
19: You want to talk about...
20: Well, because it can't be verified.
19: You want to talk about insignificant things.
20: I'm telling you.
19: Of course it can be verified. Excuse me. They found the laptop. Leslie, listen.
20: It can't be verified.
19: What can't be verified?
20: The laptop.
19: Why do you say that?
20: Because
19: even the family hasn't... The family on the laptop.
13: You're supposed to be a journalist.
19: He's gone into hiding. For 5 days, he's gone into hiding.
20: He's preparing for your debate.
19: Oh, it's taken him 5 days to prepare. I doubt it. Okay.
14: All right. What are you making excuses for him for? I remember.
13: Remember, and she said, this is 60 Minutes.
14: Oh, God.
13: We can't do that. That's your job. What are we talking about?
14: Terrible.
13: All right. It's that time. Do it a couple of times a day. Go around the table. May not be the biggest story out there, but it caught your attention. Scott, what's your story here?
14: North Carolina high school valedictorian hijacked her graduation speech to rail against ICE and was dramatically yanked from the podium. Clayton High School senior Lean Haas was delivering the commencement speech Thursday when she ditched her pre-approved remarks, unleashing what's described as a fiery tirade, blasting immigration enforcement and backing Palestine. Now, this was all on tape. Before I leave the stage, I have one last thing to say. Every single person here has a voice. We have the privilege to use it when millions around the world are struggling and suffering to be heard. And then, of course, she continued the diatribe with, whether it's millions suffering in Palestine, Sudan, Congo, or Afghanistan, and many other countries around the world, or families being torn apart by ICE, These are just a few issues. They are happening here. They're happening right now as I speak. Somebody then from the school board or the faculty went on stage and literally pulled her off.
12: Wow.
14: Mid-speech. Here's the thing, and I know this to be true, that when you give a speech at a graduation ceremony, and you are a student, that speech goes before the principal or somebody higher up to preview before you go out there.
13: Yes.
14: Because they want to make sure there's no jackassery going on from you.
13: Yeah.
14: Right? The speech she gave them had none of this in it, of course.
13: I'm sure.
14: So she just went off and was right at the end. And one more thing, and then boom, here we go.
13: Yeah.
14: It never freaking stops.
13: Well, for my story, it's part two of a guy named Brandon Lehman, real estate guy. He's a black man.
14: Mm-hmm.
13: And he was talking about teen takeovers. And notice, well, it's mostly black kids. And people need to call that out. And he was showing a video of a teen takeover in Chicago, saying these people have no regard for human life, anything else.
14: Mm-hmm.
13: And picked it up, saying this was like Mad Max.
1: Clip that looks like it's straight out of the movie Mad Max was in the heart of downtown Chicago. And people are sick of pretending this is due to disenfranchisement and not an entire group of people deciding they are uninterested in participating in civil society. And everybody, including other black people, by the way, are completely exhausted. Are there unruly teenagers of every race? Obviously. But it is almost exclusively black teenagers who have adopted in mass a disregard for life, property, and society. And now the same reckless antisocial behavior and lack of consideration for others that causes black communities to be desolate is now spilling out into everywhere else. And now mayors across the nation are instituting curfews to try and prevent these teen takeovers. But would you be surprised that Chicago Mayor Brandon Johnson vetoed a measure to institute a curfew?
13: And I should mention again, at the beginning of this video he put out, he talked about all the different programs he's been a part of to try to bring up black communities across the country.
14: And there's like 15 of them, literally.
13: Yeah, like he's done everything he can. And when he's talking about Brandon Johnson, remember Brandon had the teen come up and say, you know, why there should be no curfew?
21: Yeah. So I just really feel like we should focus more on giving them things to do in the summertime and stuff like that to keep them busy to where they don't have to feel like they got a plan to take over to have fun.
13: I remember when we talked about that, you always said midnight basketball.
14: Yeah. Well, that was a thing that was started
13: years ago.
14: Decades ago, yeah.
13: Brandon Lehman said that is, and I got the swear word out, such a stupid argument. Listen to this. It's a hot
1: one. And therein lies the root cause of everybody's fatigue. Black people believing it is the responsibility of the taxpayer and the government to provide unruly teenagers with something to do, otherwise they're going to burn down the city. The shameful admission that they lack the personal responsibility, the autonomy, the moral compass to not engage in mob violence when they're bored. It's like we've gone in a complete circle from white people controlling black people to black people getting their rights because they begged for freedom to 60 years of black people having complete freedom and autonomy only for them to say, you need to control us, white man, or else we're going to destroy everything. Like, I've had old heads at the barbershop tell me the only reason the black community in the 40s and 50s was well-behaved, had two-parent households, were dignified and respectable is because they were scared of white people. And it's like, what a pathetic and embarrassing thing to say. You're saying the only reason black people were ever civil, entrepreneurial, hardworking, and considerate is because white people made them be that way? Basically admitting if it weren't for the white man's whip at your back, black people would have always acted this way. This is our natural state. And unfortunately, these teen takeovers are providing some merit to that assumption. And I actually unlocked a new perspective, and I finally understand, truly understand the perspective of woke black people who claim that everything in America is racist.
13: It goes on. It's not even done.
14: Man.
13: Maybe by the end of the show, we'll get to the rest. But it, dude, you talk about the comments. Yeah. This has been a thing that's been like festering on social media for a while. But as a black man, to go out there and say what he's saying.
14: Whew.
13: Man.
14: Wow.
13: Yeah. All right. Nimrod to the news. Oh, you got to hear this straight ahead.

0: Okay.
1: All right, Chris.
0: You're lucky your brother wanted to do this Black Crowes thing again, because no one was going to see the solo show, Chris.
1: No.
0: Certainly no. What was that solo thing you tried to do? Chris Robinson Mud or some nonsense?
1: Yeah, some jammy bandy sort of thing. Yeah.
0: Okay, whatever.
1: Fantastic
0: dude.
1: Career move again.
0: Yeah. And it is. It's like, okay. People just want to come see a rock show, dude. And if you're going to put a Black Crow up in Uncle Sam gear, what do you think is going to happen?
1: Yeah, I don't know.
0: Chance USA. Oh, I'm offended.
1: Yeah, right. Get out.
0: Okay.
1: Here. Get out.
0: Go hit another bong, Chris.
1: Yeah.
0: Whatever. Haven't put out a decent record in 30 years. Try writing a song. All right. Oh, we got to get to the rest of the audio, the whole Black Fatigue thing. Wow. And the five stories we're watching today coming up.
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17: 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As Attorney General, Mike Cox beat them all. Saving Michigan seniors and taxpayers billions. As governor, Mike Cox will take the fight to radical big government liberals by eliminating the income tax, dozing state government, rooting out waste, fraud, and abuse, and getting prices down. He beat them before. He'll do it again. Marine, homicide prosecutor, Attorney General, Mike Cox for governor. Paid for by Mike Cox 2026.
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0: All right. The Markley Van Camp and Robbins Show. Jamie Markley. David Van Camp is out this week. There's Scott Robbins. And now, the five stories we're watching today.
18: One, two, three, four, five.
0: Well, story five. The Pentagon. DOGE has found another $5 billion waste. According to Defense Secretary Pete Hegseth, cuts target consulting contracts, IT services that were duplicated, cloud reselling arrangements, and other programs that were determined to be unnecessary or overpriced.
1: IT programs that were duplicated.
0: Yes. No one's paying attention. It's government money. Who cares? That's the attitude.
1: It's like Monopoly.
0: Whatever.
1: I mean, whatever.
0: Yeah. Story four, Tennessee has kicked off Nuclear Family Month instead of Pride Month.
1: Oh, well, that'll make nobody happy there then on that side.
0: Well, not on that side.
1: Not the Pride Month. You can't do it during Pride Month.
0: The Governor Bill Lee signed the resolution earlier this year recognizing the traditional family structure of a household, being a husband, wife, and children. And that is the foundational building block of society. And then the resolution cites research connecting fatherless homes with higher poverty rates. I always say poverty. Poverty. Increased substance abuse, higher incarceration rates, worse educational outcomes, and increased mental health struggles.
1: Yeah, we know all that.
0: Story three. Federal appeals court ruled that the Trump administration's military policy restricting transgender service members is unconstitutional. D.C. Circuit Court of Appeals, 2-1 panel. So the administration, yeah, they strongly disagree, expected to appeal. Supreme Court is likely going to have the final word on that one.
1: Mm-hmm.
0: Story two, Texas scored a major legal victory this week after the Fifth Circuit allowed enforcement of SB 4 to move forward while litigation continues. The law allows state and local law enforcement to arrest individuals who illegally enter Texas outside of legal ports of entry. Critics are arguing that immigration enforcement is primarily a federal responsibility and that the law risks constitutional conflicts because people on the left are always so worried about the Constitution. And story one, peace talks broke down between the United States and Iran.
1: Well, stand by because next hour they could be back on.
0: It could be, yes.
1: It's just whiplash, man.
0: Yes.
1: Yep.
0: Just having a scene. You said Jennifer Lopez was on the Today Show?
1: Yeah, she's promoting some movie today.
0: Well, one of her
1: movie coming out.
0: Kids, born Emmy, now is going with a new name, and that would be Oscar.
1: No. Really?
0: Yeah.
1: Emmy and then Oscar?
0: Yeah. Kid she had with Mark Anthony.
1: So, meaning that the sex change or the whatever?
0: Yes.
1: Is in play?
0: Yes.
1: Okay. Why not change your name to Tony?
0: This is the Markley Van Camp and Robin Show.
1: God. Emmy, Oscar, Tony. Yeah, EGOT.
0: Yeah.
1: Yeah, Grammy then. Yep.
0: I wonder, is that one of those things too? Like, so she's out promoting some stuff and this gives, like, I don't know, extra sort of credibility?
1: It's her Gucci purse.
0: In that world?
1: It's just you have to have a child like that. Yes.
0: Okay.
1: I mean, these people, there's no concept of reality with any of them.
19: I mean, I'm watching her today, and she's attractive enough, and the co-star was a nice-looking young guy, and it's a rom-commy, you know, and it's all that, and it's the typical Jennifer Lopez movie, I think.
0: Is it rude to say he doesn't really seem to keep a guy around?
19: Struggles with that.
0: Yeah, a little bit.
19: Yeah.
0: Okay. One of the hottest takes you will hear.
19: Yeah.
0: Straight ahead, and the Robin trifecta all coming up.

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1: The merger of Fifth Third Bank and Comerica Bank is resulting in 75 branches in Michigan closing this summer. 55 are former Comerica Bank branches, 20 are Fifth Third locations. The Comerica Bank branches at 5080 West Main Street and 2025 Whites Road in Kalamazoo will close, along with the branch at 215 North 20th Street in Battle Creek. One Fifth Third branch in the area is closing. That's at 136 East Michigan Avenue in Kalamazoo. A judge has found Traverse City area Walmart stabbing suspect Bradford Gilley is competent to stand trial on terrorism and attempted murder charges. Gilley allegedly stabbed 11 people at the store July 26 last year. He has a history of mental health issues. His mother says those date back to his teenage years. That's the latest from the WKZO Newsroom. I'm Michael Arning. More news, WKZO.com.
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3: I'm Tony Ortiz. President Donald Trump is naming Federal Housing Finance Director Bill Pulte to be the acting director of National Intelligence to replace Tulsi Gabbard. President Trump made the surprise announcement today on Truth Social regarding Pulte, the director of the Federal Housing Finance Agency and the chairman of mortgage giants Fannie Mae and Freddie Mac. He also has connections to the state of Michigan. Pulte's grandfather founded the Pulte Group in Detroit back in the 1950s. Pushback continues in Lyon Township today over a huge data center. Last night, a Board of Trustees meeting was packed wall-to-wall with residents who spoke out about the proposed 1.8 million square foot project called Project Flex. Attorneys for the developer say they plan to file a lawsuit if the project is delayed any further. A risk assessment at state psychiatric hospitals has reduced the number of patient injuries by more than half and has also reduced incidents of aggression and injuries toward both patients and staff. Since March of 2024, there has been a 58% reduction in patient injuries and a 28% reduction in serious patient-related staff injuries. Health Director Elizabeth Hertel says this tool is helping keep patients and everyone around them safe, while we also treat them for some of the most serious behavioral health illnesses. In a world dominated by digital signatures and complex contracts, a new study reveals that three Michigan communities are keeping old-school business traditions alive.
4: A national survey of over 3,000 small business owners by the Advanced Funds Network identified Cadillac, Traverse City, and Marquette among America's top handshake economies. In Cadillac, locals say a handshake is a practical, no-nonsense promise to stand behind hard work. Up in Marquette, the harsh environment of Lake Superior rewards dependability and business owners who show up in bad weather. Meanwhile, Traverse City's local trade and tourism networks rely heavily on a business owner's good name. For those three communities, a person's local reputation remains a powerful form of currency. Dan Jenkins for the Michigan News Network.
3: And I'm Tony Ortiz for the Michigan News Network.
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1: RX Kids has expanded to more communities in Jackson, Kalamazoo, and Muskegon counties. The program gives pregnant women $1,500 and then $500 a month for the first year of their child's life. The nation's first ever community-wide prenatal and infant cash prescription program is now available in the cities of Galesburg, Jackson, Muskegon, and Muskegon Heights, along with Blackman, Oshtemo, and Waukeshman Townships. RX Kids Director Dr. Mona Hanna says it's reimagining what it means to care for families. Visitation for former Congressman Joe Schwartz of Battle Creek will be held 4:30 to 6:30 p.m. Friday at Farley Estes Dowdle Funeral Home on Capitol Avenue Northeast in Battle Creek. His funeral mass will be Saturday at 10 a.m. at St. Philip Catholic Church at 112 Capitol Avenue Northeast in Battle Creek. He died at 88 last Wednesday. In the WKZO Newsroom, I'm Michael Arney.
2: He's here. He's here. Now, broadcasting from the underground command post, deep in the bowels of a hidden bunker, somewhere under the brick and steel of a nondescript building, we've once again made contact with our leader, Mark Levin.

0: to go to the people. They just slaughtered 50,000 people. It's not going to go to the people. It's going to go to the army, going to go to the IRGC. It's going to go to the security forces. It's going to go to the regime so it can sustain itself. That's where it's going to go, right? Am I wrong about anything I'm saying? If you think so, feel free to call up. Am I wrong about anything I'm saying? I'm just using reason and common sense on what we're dealing with and how our politicians act on these things. Go ahead.
1: So, yeah, look, Iran is being sanctioned because they enrich uranium. Iran is being sanctioned because they've highly enriched uranium. Iran is being sanctioned because of their nuclear activities. If they agree to give up those things, there will be sanctions relief associated with their commitment and compliance with those agreements.
0: Chris Murphy should be there with a bag over his head. He should be embarrassed by himself, but some of these people don't know shame or circumspection. We'll be right back.
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0: Folks, history is unfolding right before our eyes. 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

0: let's touch on another subject, then we'll move on, and that is this report in Axios, which is a rather left-wing news site, by somebody named Barak Ravid, who is a radical leftist. He's Israeli. He's written for the most left-wing media outlets in Israel. And by left-wing, I mean radical left. Couldn't hold jobs there. And so he's picked up by Axios. And there's nonstop leaks to this guy from people in the White House. We're trying to undermine the president, the relationship we have with the state of Israel and the prime minister there. And he's wrong all the time, and yet Axios keeps him on, doesn't fire him. His sources are always anonymous, always. They never correct the record at Axios. He never corrects the record. And this last leak that we talked about last night was very, very destructive to the president, to the prime minister, to our country, the state of Israel, and gave direct aid and comfort to the enemy. It would be Iran and Hamas. Furthermore, I don't think we should be talking to Hezbollah that has killed hundreds of our soldiers, Marines, and Americans. It is a terrorist organization of the worst order. It has our American blood on its hands. There was a time when it was official American policy that we didn't negotiate with terrorists or terror regimes. Now we seem to be negotiating with them and Hamas and Iran and all the rest. And where's it getting us exactly? I don't think very far. Now that said, that report and the foul language that was reported in that report was a lie. I'll be right back.
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4: The Kalamazoo City Commission has greenlighted a $19 million plan to convert Kalamazoo Avenue from one-way to two-way. It's been one-way since the 1960s through downtown, taking traffic east while Michigan Avenue, one block north, goes west. Public Services Director James Baker says the traffic changes that are planned will make getting around the city easier. He says as work progresses, the impacts of the construction will actually continue to be less and less. City will also be burying power lines and replacing water mains. Some of those date back to the 1890s. The CEO and president of Zealand-based furniture maker Miller Knoll retiring at the end of this month. Andy Owen has resigned from the board, and she's on a leave of absence the company says is effective immediately. Chief Operating Officer Jeff Stutz is the interim CEO. The company will work with the search firm to find their next leader. That's the latest from the WKZO Newsroom. I'm Michael Arney.
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11: Sunshine is set to continue across southwest Michigan in the days to come. We'll be clear overnight with temperatures falling to the lower 50s before warming to 80 degrees for Wednesday under mostly sunny skies. Winds will pick up just a bit from the southwest for Thursday, but will still warm to the lower 80s. Humidity is set to increase toward the end of the week. That also comes along with at least a chance for a few showers, mainly focused on late Friday into Saturday, as highs remain in the 80s. Tracking southwest Michigan's weather, I'm Storm Team 8 meteorologist Blake Harms.
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0: turn one against the other. People who resist these movements, the successful, the wealthy, middle class, hardworking people, whatever they are, trash them, Islamophobic, they're racist, white supremacists if they're white. If they're black, they're still on the plantation, and on and on and on. Whatever it takes, whatever phrase you have to use, drag them down or push them out. And that's how they're going to conquer New York City. That's how they're going to conquer Los Angeles. Take over the big metropolitan areas, and in many cases, you control the states. Like a military operation without weapons. Insist that illegal aliens stay. They're viewed as part of the means by which this is accomplished. Open borders, no deportations. Open borders, no detention centers. I hope this makes sense because I think it's very important as I've been thinking this through. We'll be right back.
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0: Mark Wayne Mullen at a Senate hearing today. Again, this guy Chris Murphy pops up like a bad rash. Cut 16, go.
1: You know, I do have an opening statement here, but wow. Senator Murphy, the outlandish claims you made there is just flat wrong. You start saying we're breaking the law, and you really start looking at it, and we're enforcing the laws that Congress did pass. That's reckless. When you start saying it's unconstitutional, what's unconstitutional that we're doing? We swore to uphold the Constitution just like you swore to uphold the Constitution. For you to throw my 275,000 employees underneath DHS and with a broad stroke like that is reckless and irresponsible on your part. We're doing the job that Congress gave us the authority to do. And our men and women out there every single day is enforcing laws. If you don't like the laws, you can change them. We're not picking and choosing which laws we enforce. We're simply enforcing the law, period, full stop. When you throw out reckless terms and you start referring to our agents as being dangerous, unconstitutional, and lawless, that's why our agents' death threats are up by 8,000%. I know that's not what you want, but your political theater, that's what it causes. When you start looking at assaults on our officers, they're up by 1,300%. Senator Murphy, is that what you want? I don't think it is. I really don't. But I understand the political theater. I understand wanting to get sound bites. And that was obvious because the whole time he was giving your testimony, he wasn't looking at me. He was looking at a camera. I get that. I get it. If you have bigger political ambitions, fine. Just say it. But don't do it at the expense of my officers. We want to really talk about funding? You haven't funded my officers. CBP and ICE has been willing to do the job for free. Why? Because of a reckless administration. Prior to President Trump coming in and saving America, you had a reckless administration that was destroying America by letting millions of illegals into our country. We're a nation of laws, and we're going to enforce those laws. What separates us from other countries is because people respect the rule of law.
0: That was beautiful. Absolutely beautiful. In plain English, from his heart, I think very effective for anybody but a Democrat, but very effective. Cut 17, go.
2: What happened in Delaney Hall?
1: Well, a lot of claims were made, and they just absolutely weren't true. The first one came out and said it was overcrowded. We have today, I believe, under 700 detainees there. It's licensed for just over 1,000 beds. We have twice the square footage at Delaney Hall than the state penitentiary does in New Jersey. They said that the medical condition was horrible. We have twice as much medical staff per person than the state penitentiary does in New Jersey.
2: What happened with the protesters?
1: Well, the protesters is interesting. The governor and the state officials were going out and saying that they were peaceful protesters and ICE was agitating them. That all changed when the governor finally allowed the state police to do their job. And by the way, they're professionals, and the locals there were absolutely professionals. When they came in, they quickly realized these aren't peaceful protesters. These are rioters.
0: And the Democrats have defended them. It's the Democrat Party militia. I don't want to hear about January 6th again. These guys and the Democrats and their radical left-wing kook, Marxists and Islamists, we're seeing January 6th all the time. We're seeing Kristallnacht all the time. They are violent. They are vicious. They are brutal. They're even attacking horses and so forth and so on. Let's stop playing games around here. Okay? We'll call him as we see him. We're going to tell the truth. Go ahead. Next one, please.
1: The individuals that came in from Portland, not from New Jersey, came from Portland to lead. We've seen that they've been well supplied. We've seen Antifa flags being flown. And once the state police came out, and which, by the way, awesome group of guys. They understand crowd control very well. And they started pushing the individuals back after they warned them. Started making arrests. You saw that the situation quickly got under control. And for us, when we first started calling, they were simply saying they didn't have the resources.
3: And it's interesting to me that they finally found the resources and started clearing their streets. We can control our building. We can provide security for our own building. But if the city and state streets, that is their job to do.
0: Mm-hmm. Did I not take a break, Mr. Producer? Are we okay? Okay, we're okay. I think Mark Wayne Mullen gave fantastic testimony today. I don't know him. I've never spoken to the man. Maybe that should change. I just assume he's very busy. But here's Tom Steyer, a billionaire in California. He's made a fortune. And he's one of these radical left-wing billionaires who wants power. He's got all the money he wants. Now he wants power. So he throws in with the radical left, like a Soros or like that jackass in China. Now he wants to be governor, and you're voting in California. By God, you got Steve Hilton there trying to help save your state. Cut 19, go.
4: Well, I think there are two things going on there, Ben. One is that, yes, people are very scared about ICE specifically, and I have an incredibly strong anti-ICE program. I've said I think they're a criminal organization. And we have
0: See that? You have a man running for public office that says he believes ICE is a criminal organization. He is evil. He is diabolical. He is power hungry. Anything for power. A billionaire. I guarantee he has all kinds of security. I guarantee he would never hire somebody who's come here, who's a danger to the community. ICE is a criminal organization. I want you folks to understand, 50% of ICE is made up of minorities. These are men and women who are not paid a lot of money to put their lives on the line and deal with this and to be called the names that they are called. This guy, Steyer, Tom Steyer, is a disgusting reprobate. And they think that doing this will get them votes in the Democrat primaries, and I think it will. But a criminal organization? Really, folks? 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
6: After decades of planning, fundraising, designing, construction to eliminate the one-way streets in downtown Kalamazoo, we'll start next month on Kalamazoo Avenue. City Public Services Director James Baker says the two-way conversion of downtown streets will be done in phases, which should make it less of a headache for drivers and businesses during construction.
7: Because we're going to prioritize keeping the roads open and prioritize moving traffic and prioritize being able to support local businesses, and it's going to cost us more money.
6: The City Commission approved an initial $16.8 million contract with MDOT Monday night for the project that's now estimated to cost more than $19.6 million with all of the changes. Baker says work will start on the eastern stretch of Kalamazoo Avenue from Pitcher to Westridge to accommodate the new construction in that area. That's the latest from the WKZO Newsroom. I'm Mike Alarney. More news, WKZO.com.
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12: Sunshine is set to continue across southwest Michigan in the days to come. We'll be clear overnight with temperatures falling to the lower 50s before warming to 80 degrees for Wednesday under mostly sunny skies. Winds will pick up just a bit from the southwest for Thursday, but will still warm to the lower 80s. Humidity is set to increase toward the end of the week. That also comes along with at least a chance for a few showers, mainly focused on late Friday into Saturday as highs remain in the 80s. Tracking southwest Michigan's weather, I'm some teammate meteorologist Blake Harms.
13: 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Are you ready for the latest news of the day? 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